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0: This is America at Night with McGraw-Milhaven.
1: Well, the big news of the day is that President Trump has signed the deal with Iran, and they've released it. A senior U.S. official read aloud to reporters the text of the agreement between the U.S. and Iran, disclosing the terms for the first time. The agreement calls for the reopening of the Strait of Hormuz, a $300 billion plan for Iran's reconstruction, the lifting of sanctions on Iran's oil, and the end of military operations in Lebanon. The group, the G7 summit today in France, Trump afterwards came to the microphone and issued a fiery defense of the deal, lashing out at critics who said that the agreement achieves, critics have said that this one achieves even less than the one that President Obama signed back in, 2015. He also threatened to bomb Iran if they did not adhere to the agreement, both what is written and what they've agreed to orally. Israel's right-wing TV station Tonight, which supports Benjamin Netanyahu, is openly on the air attacking President Trump over this deal. So a lot of supporters not happy with President Trump for signing this deal and what is in the deal. That's just one of the news events that's taking place tonight. We'll talk about it all in hour number three right here. Hey, did you see what happened at the UFC fight on the White House lawn? Nothing, because an alleged plot was foiled. We're going to talk to News Nation National Security contributor Tracy Walder, who has the whole story. It's a fascinating look, and hats off to the FBI and the Secret Service and everybody else who was able to foil the plot. A number of people were arrested all around the country. They all seem to be radicalized in one way, shape, or form through social media. And this keeps happening. People keep getting radicalized on social media. I don't know why we don't do anything about it. I don't know why we don't curtail it. I don't know why we don't have a bigger conversation about it. But more and more people are getting radicalized on social media, going down rabbit holes and coming out the other side in a distorted reality, and then creating violence for innocent Americans. They're being radicalized the way... Well, anyway, we'll come back and talk about it with News Nation National Security contributor Tracy Walder. And then, next hour, Dan Mason, former head of CBS Radio. I'll ask him, what about CBS News going dark? What are his thoughts on that? We got a lot to get to this night. We're just getting started. America at Night, back in a moment.
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7: This hour from Town Hall, I'm Keith Peters in Washington. A significant development involving the agreement between the United States and Iran. President Trump signs a deal while dining at Versailles.
8: The press on hand as President Trump leaves the dinner with the French president and his wife. President Trump shouting to reporters that he has in fact signed the Memorandum of Understanding with Iran. The White House says the agreement is now in effect, which would mean the Strait of Hormuz could open.
7: Correspondent Laura Winters reporting, the deal calls for Tehran to dilute its stockpile of highly enriched uranium and waive sanctions on the country, immediately allowing Iran to sell its oil freely in a major concession from Washington. Pakistani Prime Minister Shahbaz Sharif, who helped mediate the deal to end the war, said it is taking immediate effect after leaders from both countries signed it, but that there will still be a formal signing ceremony on Friday. Georgia lawmakers will not redraw the state's political maps this month after GOP Governor Brian Kemp called them into a special session to do so. Georgia's Republican State Senate President pro tempore Larry Walker III says his party rejects the governor's call for 2028 redistricting in special session.
9: We believe it would be wise to allow the judicial process to further develop in other states and evaluate how courts rule on newly adopted district maps elsewhere. With this guidance, we are confident that Georgia's new districts will ultimately withstand legal scrutiny and that Georgia will prevail in defending these maps before the courts.
7: He also said they did not have enough time to take up redistricting in the current special session. On Wall Street, the Dow down by 507 points, the S&P lower by 91. More at townhall.com.
10: In the War of 1812, our nation fought and won America's religious freedom. Today, the constitutional right is being assaulted once more from within.
11: Religious liberty and rights in general were under attack. We all of a sudden became the enemy.
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7: There's been a deadly plane crash on a southern Texas highway near the border city of Laredo. Correspondent Mike Kempen has the latest.
16: Laredo police say the plane had six people on board when it crashed Tuesday night on the Loop 20 highway near Laredo International Airport. The plane was nearly sheared in half and tipped on its side. Dashcam video on social media shows the aircraft careening down the highway, taking out a light post before coming to a stop. The crash caused chaos. People left their vehicles to frantically try to smash out the cockpit window and free those inside. First responders can be heard calling for a ladder as they tried to free a passenger trapped inside. The audio is courtesy of Zayra Garza. I'm Mike Hempett.
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0: Trump says any benefits tied to the new agreement with Iran would come with conditions. Willie Nelson reports from the White House.
1: President Trump is discussing a proposed investment fund tied to the new memorandum of understanding between the United States and Iran.
2: We're not doing anything. We're not putting up money. Only if they're doing things right. If they're doing things right, if people want to invest, they can invest. But they had this $300 million fund. It's only $300 million. It's only if they're doing things right.
1: Under the proposal, any investment would come from Gulf countries, not American taxpayers. Willie Nelson, The White House.
0: The government has emptied an Everglades detention center.
3: All of the immigration detainees at the South Florida detention center known as Alligator Alcatraz have been transferred to other facilities. That's according to the Department of Homeland Security. Spokesperson Laura Biss cited concerns about hurricane season in an email that came just before government meteorologists confirmed the first tropical storm of the 2026 Atlantic season had formed in the Gulf. DHS did not say how many detainees were moved or where they're headed or whether the center was closing permanently. The ACLU and other organizations have been pressing for the tent facility in the Everglades to be shut down. I'm Jennifer King.
0: Tropical Storm Arthur is the first of the Atlantic season and threatens the southern United States with dangerous flash flooding. The National Hurricane Center announced the storm Wednesday and said Arthur would skirt over the Gulf Coast with heavy rain through Friday. It also formed amid days of heavy rain that has been drenching southern Texas. It was a rough day on Wall Street with the Dow down by 507 points, the Nasdaq dropping by 354, with the S&P 500 index lower by 91 points. Oil around $76 a barrel. More at townhall.com.
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0: The New York Knicks ticker tape parade is all ready for Thursday.
5: The ticker tape parade up the Canyon of Heroes, stretching from Battery Park City at the very bottom of Manhattan to City Hall, where a ceremony will be held, complete with Alicia Keys performing. That's according to team owner James Dolan and Mayor Mamdani presenting players with the keys to the city. He says Knicks fans like him have been waiting forever for this.
6: It may well be the largest parade in New York City history.
5: The ticker tape parade for the new NBA champions will be a first. When the team won the title in 70 and 73, they weren't honored like this. Julie Walker, New York.
0: Prosecutors have charged the chief engineer of the cargo ship Dolly in connection with the 2024 collapse of Baltimore's Francis Scott Key Bridge. News and analysis at townhall.com. From Washington, I'm Keith Peters.
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18: The things he had to do that he wasn't happy about. So we'll get into that with Dan Mason coming up here in just a couple minutes. But the big news, and we can talk more about this in hour number three, and that is President Trump and this deal with Iran is now official. And the criticism is flying. Ted Cruz, senator from Texas, said Donald Trump is getting bad advice. Bill Cassidy, Republican from Louisiana, says it's the worst foreign policy blunder in decades. He went on to say that Ronald Reagan is rolling over in his grave. Now, if Bill Cassidy, his name sounds familiar, he was the one who lost in Louisiana. President Trump supported his primary opponent, and Bill Cassidy ended up losing that. And so he's a lame duck, if you will, senator, but still nonetheless a Republican senator, calling it the worst foreign policy blunder in decades. He said before the war, the strait was open. Iran was being crushed by sanctions and 13 service members were still alive. Now, 13 Americans are dead. Families have paid billions at the pump. Sanctions will be lifting and the bombing stopped. This is the worst foreign policy blunder in decades. So that is quite interesting and quite forceful. Interesting about all of this is if you were to go back and listen to the criticism of the Obama deal, the JCPOA, where President Obama lifted sanctions, right? There were frozen Iranian assets in the banks all around the world. Those assets were held by the foreign banks. The sanctions were lifted, and they gave $50 billion back to Iran. It was their own money. Now, they're calling for a $300 billion fund to send to Iran from the Gulf states. But what did they do with the $50 billion? They funded terrorism in the region and around the world, and part of it led to the financing of the October 7th attacks that resulted in the Gaza war. That's the argument people are making. We'll come back and talk about it in the next hour with open phones, your phone calls and text messages. I can't wait to hear what everyone thinks about this big news of the day. Stay right there. Dan Mason is going to join us, former CBS, head of CBS Radio, in a candid interview. Come right back. America at Night, back in a moment.
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2: News this hour from Town Hall. I'm Keith Peters in Washington. President Trump says any benefits tied to the new agreement with Iran would come with conditions. Willie Nelson reports from the White House.
3: President Trump is discussing a proposed investment fund tied to the new memorandum of understanding between the United States and Iran.
4: We're not doing anything. We're not putting up money. Only if they're doing things right. If they're doing things right, if people want to invest, they can invest. But they had this $300 million fund. It's only $300 million. It's only if they're doing things right.
3: Under the proposal, any investment would come from Gulf countries, not American taxpayers. Willie Nelson, the White House.
2: The government has emptied an Everglades detention center.
5: All of the immigration detainees at the South Florida detention center known as Alligator Alcatraz have been transferred to other facilities. That's according to the Department of Homeland Security. Spokesperson Laura Biss cited concerns about hurricane season in an email that came just before government meteorologists confirmed the first tropical storm of the 2026 Atlantic season had formed in the Gulf. DHS did not say how many detainees were moved or where they're headed or whether the center was closing permanently. The ACLU and other organizations have been pressing for the tent facility in the Everglades to be shut down. I'm Jennifer King.
2: Tropical Storm Arthur is the first of the Atlantic season and threatens the southern United States with dangerous flash flooding. The National Hurricane Center announced the storm Wednesday and said Arthur would skirt over the Gulf Coast with heavy rain through Friday. It also formed amid days of heavy rain that has been drenching southern Texas. It was a rough day on Wall Street with the Dow down by 507 points, the Nasdaq dropping by 354, with the S&P 500 index lower by 91 points. Oil around $76 a barrel. More at townhall.com.
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0: 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That's 844-2-McGraw.
1: All right, what do we got going on here? 1-844-2-McGraw. Just like the lady said, let's go to the phones here. We got Tim in Washington. Tim, good morning. Welcome to America at Night.
2: It's day here, but that's okay. Hey, I got a question that I don't understand. Maybe you can talk some sense into me.
1: Okay.
2: So during this whole Iran war, I know we had bases in a lot of these countries, in Qatar, in Kuwait, in UAE, in Saudi Arabia, and so on and so on. But it just made no sense to me that Iran was lobbing missiles into all of its neighbors' countries. I mean, a lot of missiles.
1: Okay.
2: And drones.
1: That's what you didn't understand?
2: Why would you create that havoc when, you know, granted, innocent civilians are getting harmed, airports bombed. I don't understand why Iran would do that.
1: Oh, very simply, that's the only thing they could do. They're a terrorist regime, and all they do is try and sow chaos. And so while they were being attacked, all they could do was just try and just indiscriminately hurt as many other people as humanly possible, thus trying to put pressure on the United States. That's why they tried to bomb
2: Israel.
1: So we'll
2: piss off our neighbors.
1: Yes.
2: We'll piss off our neighbors.
1: Yes. Yes.
2: Who we have to live with when the United States is going to be gone.
1: Yeah, I don't know if the United States is going to be on anytime soon, but yes. Iran is not a normally functioning regime. You are trying to put rational thoughts on an irrational regime. That's your first mistake. I don't mean that. I don't mean that literally. But you're trying to think of this rationally. Why would a regime try and kill their own people? Why would a regime try to oppress their own people? That doesn't make any sense to you and me. However, when you have a terrorist regime like this where they chant death to America all the other time, that's why we don't want them to get a nuclear weapon, and that's why they have confounded the West for 50 years. It's because they don't respond in a normally functioning way.
2: So, at the end of it, let me get this right.
1: Yes.
2: If a peace agreement or a settlement or a memo of understanding gets settled, Iran has now basically pissed off all of its neighbors, and they're going to be more secluded than they ever were.
1: Well, not only that, now their neighbors, apparently Donald Trump agreed that their neighbors, the one they've just been bombing for the last 4 months, are going to raise $300 billion and give it to them.
2: I'll tell you something.
1: Yes.
2: And it's been my belief all along, and even to this moment, I still believe it. There's going to be a lot of bombs dropped before this is over.
1: All right. I think there's already been a lot of bombs dropped. Tim, thanks for the phone call. Paul in Zanesville, Ohio, welcome to America at Night.
3: McGraw. Yeah, I have two things tonight, if I could. First one's this Luigi Mangione, I believe is his name.
1: Yeah.
3: Okay, I don't know if you like Westerns, McGraw, but I do.
1: I do like Westerns,
3: okay.
1: Yeah.
3: And if you draw on a man, you can shoot him, okay? That's how it was back in the old West. And then guess what? They'd hang you high, right? If you shot somebody in the back or something, you know, they had a couple witnesses. He has more than said he did it. You know, and I disagree with this, how they're doing this. You know, the man's a coward. He shot the man in the back. Come on, man. Even in a good fist fight like we used to get into in my day, you know, you went face to face. You stood off. You fought. But this guy shot two children. Married man, I believe, if I remember right.
1: Yeah.
3: But, you know, that's ridiculous. And then the second thing is with Trump. Now, look, I'm a Trumpster. But. I think he made the wrong move at the wrong time on this. It's like a chess match. But if he wants to make a deal, I don't care if it's like Barack Obama or his deal, whatever, it's like mustard and ketchup, you know. If he makes a deal, can bring the gas prices down, the food prices down, you know, I'm okay with it. You know, and like I say, I think Trump got some kind of a quagmire. I still like a lot of the man's views and opinions. I mean, that UFC thing was crazy, you know, but man, can you not congratulate our FBI, our CIA for how they did this? And the lady that called in, right there you go. That was the key clue in that whole thing. So, you know, everybody makes mistakes. And Trump's not perfect, and Obama wasn't perfect. But, you know, let's live together. But when somebody does something like that Luigi Mangione done, you know, dude, you're a coward. I have no use for you, and I'm a proponent of the death penalty.
1: Paul in Zanesville, Ohio, thank you for your comments. Appreciate it, as always. Thanks for checking in. Yeah, the only thing I would add to that is that's his defense. That he hasn't gotten away with his defense. They haven't. The jury hasn't agreed with his defense. That's what the defense is going to argue, that it was he sort of snapped, I guess, is the defense. And I guess they're trying to go for a manslaughter charge. We'll see if it works. But I tend to agree with you. The facts already in evidence. Now, you have to sit as an impartial juror. So we'll see how the news affects those impartial jurists. But I tend to agree that if you went there and sought him out and had a gun and waited outside of a downtown Manhattan building to wait for him to come in to shoot him, I'm not so sure that was a situation where you snapped. That might have been premeditated. That is all the earmarks of somebody who was shot premeditated by Luigi Mangione. But also, remember, he's become a bit of an internet celebrity. He's become sort of a... Oh, how do I even begin to describe this? He's become an internet celebrity. There have been... Let's put it this way. There's a large number of people who are sympathetic to Luigi Mangione for whatever reason. But I tend to agree with you, Paul. Stay right there. More phone calls, couple of voicemails, text messages, all straight ahead. America at Night, back in a moment.
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8: This hour from Town Hall, I'm Jason Walker. Pakistan says the deal to end the war in Iran is taking immediate effect after both sides signed it unofficially earlier in the day, but there will be a formal signing ceremony on Friday. In the meantime, leaders of the G7 summit have backed President Trump's agreement with Iran to open the Strait of Hormuz and extend that ceasefire. French President Emmanuel Macron calls it a very good deal. Tropical Storm Arthur forming off the Gulf Coast of Texas, becoming the first named storm of the Atlantic hurricane season.
9: A lot of the winds have already been occurring along portions of the coast of Texas and Louisiana. And there's also been a lot of heavy rainfall that's kind of preceded both the development of the storm and the center of the storm. And that rainfall is likely to continue, but it's also going to shift further to the east across parts of the southeast U.S. As the storm weakens.
8: National Hurricane Center forecaster Dan Brown. President Trump abruptly calling off a confirmation hearing for his pick to lead the intelligence community Wednesday, drawing severe condemnation from the Democrats as the Senate Intelligence Committee was just a few hours away from starting the questioning of Jay Clayton. However, Louisiana Republican Senator John Kennedy says in delaying the confirmation hearing, the president is acting very aggressively to make his wishes clear.
10: I think he feels very strongly, whether you agree or disagree with him, that on two things, in particular, number one, he wants Mr. Pulte to be over there for a while. And number two, he wants the SAVE Act passed.
8: Military officials identifying the eight people killed in this week's crash of a B-52. They include four active duty, one reservist, and three civilians. More on these stories, townhall.com.
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0: is America at Night with McGraw-Milhaven.
1: Well, the big news of the day is that President Trump has signed the deal with Iran, and they've released it. A senior U.S. official read aloud to reporters the text of the agreement between the U.S. and Iran, disclosing the terms for the first time. The agreement calls for the reopening of the Strait of Hormuz, a $300 billion plan for Iran's reconstruction, the lifting of sanctions on Iran's oil, and the end of military operations in Lebanon. The group, the G7 summit today in France, Trump afterwards came to the microphone and issued a fiery defense of the deal, lashing out at critics who said that the agreement achieves, critics have said that this one achieves even less than the one that President Obama signed back in, 2015. He also threatened to bomb Iran if they did not adhere to the agreement, both what is written and what they've agreed to orally. Israel's right-wing TV station Tonight, which supports Benjamin Netanyahu, is openly on the air attacking President Trump over this deal. So a lot of supporters not happy with President Trump for signing this deal and what is in the deal. That's just one of the news events that's taking place tonight. We'll talk about it all in hour number three right here. Hey, did you see what happened at the UFC fight on the White House lawn? Nothing, because an alleged plot was foiled. We're going to talk to News Nation national security contributor Tracy Walder, who has the whole story. It's a fascinating look, and hats off to the FBI and the Secret Service and everybody else who was able to foil the plot. A number of people were arrested all around the country. They all seem to be radicalized in one way, shape, or form through social media. And this keeps happening. People keep getting radicalized on social media. I don't know why we don't do anything about it. I don't know why we don't curtail it. I don't know why we don't have a bigger conversation about it. But more and more people are getting radicalized on social media, going down rabbit holes and coming out the other side in a distorted reality, and then creating violence for innocent Americans. They're being radicalized the way, well, anyway, we'll come back and talk about it with News Nation national security contributor Tracy Walder. And then, next hour, Dan Mason, former head of CBS Radio. I'll ask him, what about CBS News going dark? What are his thoughts on that? We got a lot to get to this night. We're just getting started. America at Night, back in a moment.
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7: News this hour from Town Hall. I'm Jason Walker. A significant development involving the agreement between the United States and Iran. President Trump signing a deal while dining in France. Here's correspondent Laura Winters.
8: The press on hand as President Trump leaves the dinner with the French president and his wife. President Trump shouting to reporters that he has in fact signed the Memorandum of Understanding with Iran. The White House says the agreement is now in effect, which would mean the Strait of Hormuz could open.
7: Germany and Poland signing a new defense deal as the balance of power in Europe begins to shift. Correspondent Charles de Ledesma has more.
9: The new defence agreement puts aside Germany and Poland's complicated past to strengthen European military cooperation at a time of heightened tension with Russia and growing uncertainty over US engagement in Europe. Germany's seeking partners as it moves to revitalise its military, the Bundeswehr, after decades of neglect, with ambitions to build the strongest conventional army on NATO's European side, an effort that could make it a central pillar of European defence in the years ahead, while Poland's importance as a logistic hub for Ukraine, alongside its growing economy and heavy defence investment, has made it a compelling partner for Germany and other core European countries. I'm Charles Ledesma.
7: More fallout from this week's incident where a Russian warship fired warning shots at a United Kingdom-registered yacht in the English Channel.
10: Russia's involved in a conflict in Ukraine where Russia is the aggressor in Europe. And Russia is responsible for wider proxy attacks across Europe, including in relation to the United Kingdom.
7: British Prime Minister Keir Starmer. Ukrainian leader Volodymyr Zelensky says his country winning key pledges for further support from world leaders at the G7 summit. Leaders attending the summit promised to help strengthen Ukraine. More on these stories, townhall.com.
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0: news this hour from Town Hall. I'm Jason Walker. President Trump says any benefits tied to a new agreement with Iran comes with conditions.
1: President Trump is discussing a proposed investment fund tied to the new memorandum of understanding between the United States and Iran.
2: We're not doing anything. We're not putting up money. Only if they're doing things right. If they're doing things right, if people want to invest, they can invest. But they had this $300 million fund. It's only $300 million fund. It's only if they're doing things right.
1: Under the proposal, any investment would come from Gulf countries, not American taxpayers. Willie Nelson, The White House.
0: Republican lawmakers in Georgia will not redraw congressional or state legislative districts for the 2028 elections during a special session called by Republican Governor Brian Kemp. Now, GOP House leaders say any changes to Georgia's maps should take place only after a deliberative process, providing the public ample opportunity to provide input. A conservative congressman in Alabama, who President Trump endorsed for Senate, wins in the GOP runoff. Here's correspondent Laura Winters.
3: President Trump had endorsed the three-term congressman, saying Alabama deserves a Trump conservative in the Senate. Barry Moore is a member of the conservative House Freedom Caucus. Moore beating political newcomer Jared Hudson, a former Navy SEAL, in the runoff. Moore is hoping to win Tommy Tuberville's seat as he runs for governor of Alabama in November.
0: Ukrainian President Volodymyr Zelensky says his country securing key support from world leaders at the G7 summit, adding major industrial nations pledging to bolster Ukraine's air defenses and energy supply. They also plan to increase sharp economic pressure on Moscow as Russia's all-out invasion continues. More on these stories, townhall.com.
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0: News this hour from Town Hall. I'm Jason Walker. An initial agreement to end the war between the U.S. and Iran, calling for Tehran to dilute its stockpile of highly enriched uranium. The deal waives some sanctions on the country, immediately allowing Iran to sell its oil. The government has emptied its Everglades detention center.
1: All of the immigration detainees at the South Florida detention center known as Alligator Alcatraz have been transferred to other facilities. That's according to the Department of Homeland Security. Spokesperson Laura Biss cited concerns about hurricane season in an email that came just before government meteorologists confirmed the first tropical storm of the 2026 Atlantic season had formed in the Gulf. DHS did not say how many detainees were moved or where they're headed or whether the center was closing permanently. The ACLU and other organizations have been pressing for the tent facility in the Everglades to be shut down. I'm Jennifer King.
0: Times are changing and rapidly. Soon, half of all American school kids will live in states that offer public money for private education. Here's Keith Peters.
2: Texas is the latest to join in, budgeting $1 billion to spend this fall on private school scholarships or homeschooling expenses. Next year, the federal government will start incentivizing private school scholarships in states that have never offered them before. In theory, these programs are supposed to give children an educational opportunity they wouldn't otherwise have. Keith Peters reporting.
0: Well, the U.S. Air Force has identified the eight people killed in Monday's crash of a B-52 in California. Authorities said the victims were between the ages of 32 and 53. They include four active duty airmen, one who was a reservist and also on board that flight were three civilians. More on these stories, townhall.com.
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0: News this hour from Town Hall. I'm Jason Walker. Leaders at the G7 summit in France backing President Trump's agreement with Iran to open the Strait of Hormuz and extend a ceasefire. French President Emmanuel Macron calls it a very good deal, noting that it stabilizes the region and benefits economies. Tropical Storm Arthur forming off the Gulf Coast of Texas, becoming the first named storm of the Atlantic hurricane season, although it is quickly starting to weaken.
1: A lot of the winds have already been occurring along portions of the coast of Texas and Louisiana, and there's also been a lot of heavy rainfall that's kind of preceded both the development of the storm and the center of the storm. And that rainfall is likely to continue, but it's also going to shift further to the east across parts of the southeast U.S. As the storm weakens.
0: National Hurricane Center forecaster Dan Brown. President Trump abruptly calling off a confirmation hearing for his pick to head up the intelligence community on Wednesday, drawing condemnation from Democrats as the Senate Intelligence Committee was only a couple hours away from starting the questioning of Jay Clayton. But Louisiana GOP Senator John Kennedy says in delaying the confirmation hearing, the president is acting aggressively to make his wishes clear.
2: I think he feels very strongly, whether you agree or disagree with him, that on two things, in particular, number one, he wants Mr. Pulte to be over there for a while. And number two, he wants the SAVE Act passed.
0: Military officials have identified all eight people killed this week in the crash of that B-52 in California. They include four active duty airmen, one who was a reservist, as well as three civilians on board. More on these stories, townhall.com.
3: Parents and grandparents, turn on any streaming platform, open a textbook, scroll through social media. 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

0: news this hour from Town Hall. I'm Jason Weicker. Major development involving the agreement between the United States and Iran. Here's correspondent Laura Winters.
1: The press on hand as President Trump leaves the dinner with the French president and his wife. President Trump shouting to reporters that he has in fact signed the Memorandum of Understanding with Iran. The White House says the agreement is now in effect, which would mean the Strait of Hormuz could open.
0: Germany and Poland have signed a new defense deal. Balance of power in Europe begins to shift. Correspondent Charles de Ledesma has more.
2: The new defense agreement puts aside Germany and Poland's complicated past to strengthen European military cooperation at a time of heightened tension with Russia and growing uncertainty over U.S. engagement in Europe. Germany is seeking partners as it moves to revitalize its military, the Bundeswehr, after decades of neglect, with ambitions to build the strongest conventional army on NATO's European side, an effort that could make it a central pillar of European defense in the years ahead, while Poland's importance as a logistic hub for Ukraine, alongside its growing economy and heavy defense investment, has made it a compelling partner for Germany and other core European countries. I'm Charles de Ledesma.
0: Ukrainian President Volodymyr Zelensky says his country is winning key pledges of further support from world leaders at the G7 summit in France. Leaders attending the summit in France promised to help strengthen Ukraine. More fallout from this week's incident where a Russian warship fired warning shots at a UK-registered yacht in the English Channel.
3: Russia's involved in a conflict in Ukraine where Russia is the aggressor in Europe, and Russia is responsible for wider proxy attacks across Europe, including in relation to the United Kingdom.
0: That is British Prime Minister Keir Starmer. And more on these stories at townhall.com.
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0: We're Red Eye Radio. He's Eric Carlin. I'm Gary McNamara. Welcome and good morning. I'm going to play this a quick audio cut. This is the president yesterday, okay? Here we go.
1: All right.
0: Talking about the Iran deal.
1: Yeah.
2: It's in the low 70s now.
3: That's right.
2: That's amazing. So that's what speaks. That speaks louder than words. The alternative would be a worldwide depression. You know, the stupid people want to have a worldwide depression. And they're stupid people. So you can only go so far. You drive somebody into the ground and a lot of bad things happen. Number one, the strait would never open because they don't like floating billion-dollar ships up and down a strait when there are rockets flying over them and mines all over the place. So the strait would never be open. It wouldn't be open for a long time. So we have a very hot stock market, and we have starting to be a very low oil price. And
0: wow. Just wow. Wow. Wow.
1: Yeah.
0: Most of the response was, well, I wonder who caused the closing of the Strait of Hormuz. How did this all happen?
1: Yeah. Yeah.
0: It's like, and then again, that the people like us that backed him on it and backed him on what he wanted to do that now he has reversed are now the stupid people who want a global recession.
1: Yeah, I feel like that cut that we played from Senator Kennedy yesterday.
0: Yes.
1: Where you just start going, what? You know, brevity is not his strong point. So we'll get into that a little bit more coming up.
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13: News this hour from Town Hall. I'm Jason Walker. United States and Iran signing that initial deal to end the war, to ease sanctions, and open up the Strait of Hormuz.
14: The initial agreement calls for Iran to dilute its stockpile of highly enriched uranium. The accord would also waive sanctions on that country, immediately permitting Iran to sell its oil freely. That's what U.S. officials say. Those officials read the language of the memorandum on ending the war to journalists on Wednesday.
13: That is Washington correspondent Andrew Stewart reporting. In the meantime, Iran releasing a similar version of the accord. The agreement will open the Strait of Hormuz toll-free for 2 months. In the meantime, President Trump says any benefits tied to the new agreement with Iran would come with a few conditions.
15: President Trump is discussing a proposed investment fund tied to the new memorandum of understanding between the United States and Iran.
2: We're not doing anything. We're not putting up money. Only if they're doing things right. If they're doing things right, if people want to invest, they can invest. But they had this $300 million fund. It's only $300 million fund. It's only if they're doing things right.
15: Under the proposal, any investment would come from Gulf countries, not American taxpayers. Willie Nelson, The White House.
13: A conservative congressman in Alabama, who President Trump endorsed for Senate, wins in the GOP runoff. Correspondent Laura Winters.
16: President Trump had endorsed the three-term congressman, saying Alabama deserves a Trump conservative in the Senate. Barry Moore is a member of the conservative House Freedom Caucus. Moore beating political newcomer Jared Hudson, a former Navy SEAL, in the runoff. Moore is hoping to win Tommy Tuberville's seat as he runs for governor of Alabama in November.
13: Shares surging in Asia with benchmarks in Japan and South Korea, both setting records. More on these stories, townhall.com.
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22: 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We'll be joined by our favorite funny man, Bob Zaney, with a few laughs for you. 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

0: graduate us. Welcome into Friday Eve. It is time now for the mic drop with this morning's Mike Gavin.
1: Good morning. Well, the Scottish soccer fans continue to make their presence felt around the Boston area, and that goes double for the bars. Scots are being credited with a boom in Boston beer sales that caused some bars in the city to run dry. Sam Adams' Boston Tap Room said the influx of Scottish fans in town to attend the World Cup games caused it to sell four times as much Samuel Adams' Boston Lager from last weekend as the bar normally would. The tap room ended up running out of Boston Lager, leading the company to schedule an emergency delivery for Saturday morning. A different bar manager told the Boston Globe that they sold out of beer on Sunday, something he hasn't seen in 30 years.
0: Jeez.
1: Triple what they sell on St. Patrick's Day. That is mind-blowing. Another bar said they ran out of Bud and Corona on Saturday and that one of their refrigerators broke from being opened so many times. All of these businesses are now prepping hard for the upcoming weekend with Scotland playing Morocco tomorrow night.
0: Wow.
1: I mean, brace for impact.
0: What is happening here? I guess, like, they didn't do much advanced research on how much the Scots were coming to party.
1: I mean, did Jeez. The entire country come here? I'm starting to think that. It's not a very big country. I'm starting to think half of its citizens are currently in the Boston area.
0: That is, the stories coming from the Scottish fans are just great.
1: Triple what they sell on St. Patrick's Day in Boston.
0: Right.
1: I mean, just mind-blowing.
0: You get the sense that some of these Boston bars are just calling all these surrounding cities, like, I don't know, Portsmouth, New Hampshire, like reaching into Connecticut or Rhode Island.
1: Yeah,
0: hey, can you send us more beer? We can't keep up with the Scottish demand.
1: I mean, how does the Sam Adams tap room run out of Sam Adams?
0: Yeah,
1: I mean, it's you just can't fathom this.
0: Wow, get this right before the end of the group stage, please.
1: Please. And speaking of the World Cup and the Boston area, we've talked about how the stadiums have had to hide their corporate names to comply with FIFA regulations. Apparently, that just doesn't include the big signs out front or in the stadium. It appears that all references to corporate stadiums not in line with FIFA need to be dealt with. Sports Illustrated posted a picture on social media of a seat at Gillette Stadium that had the facility's logo covered with electrical tape. There are over 64,000 seats at Gillette Stadium, which means that someone, or probably a whole team, were charged with covering 64,000 logos with tape. Commenters, of course, had jokes. One said, imagine the meeting where this was discussed and then being handed a roll of tape. Mm. Gillette's social media even chimed in, asking, anyone want to help us peel them all off when this is over?
0: Oh, jeez. Oh, the phone's ringing, by the way. It's FIFA calling, Mike, saying it's Boston Stadium, not Gillette Stadium.
1: Well, we don't acknowledge that here. Again, this is sort of the one situation where we almost sort of root for the big corporation in this kind of thing, because they took away our football stadium names.
0: That's wild.
1: Yeah.
0: 64,000 seats.
1: Yeah.
0: And at this point, I mean, based on some of the stories we've read and heard, you could almost hear some enforcement officer, a compliance officer from FIFA, calling Gillette officials and saying, Section 302, Row K, Seat 4, I see an uncovered logo.
1: Yes.
0: Get your tape squad out there.
1: Wouldn't it be interesting if on Friday a bunch of fans just decided to start peeling that tape off just as a revolutionary move?
0: And taking pictures and posting it.
1: Yes.
0: 13 minutes in front of the hour.
2: 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Now, seeing my grandson out on the water, it means everything to me. Watching him and taking in the blue waves, the sea breeze, the blurry horizon.
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0: with us. A missing Minnesota woman who spent 3 days trapped in mud under the scorching sun is alive today because two friends made a series of last-minute decisions that took them somewhere they'd never gone. The rescue unfolded in a remote area of northern Minnesota where 68-year-old Catherine Wozner had become stranded after her vehicle got stuck on a muddy trail. When she got out to assess it, she slipped into a deep mud hole that she said was like quicksand. She was there for days. Meanwhile, WCCO Television says Adam Sandbeck and Mike Gravelin were out riding their UTVs. Instead of taking separate vehicles like usual, they rode together. And instead of sticking to familiar routes, they explored new trails. That's how they discovered Wozner, with only her face, one hand, and a kneecap visible. She was badly sunburned and exhausted. But 15 minutes later, paramedics got her and took her to hospital for treatment. For Nicole Murray, I'm Gordon Deal. 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
4: From the Zoom Tan Studios in Naples, go from pale to perfect in minutes. This is WGUF Marco Island, Naples.
5: Breaking it out from Town Hall, Amit Thomason. President Trump has signed the Memorandum of Understanding with Iran, whose president also signed the deal, taking effect immediately. It halts the war, starts the clock ticking on 60 days of talks aimed at hammering out a permanent agreement. The BBC's Thomas Morgan says Mr. Trump signed the MOU during a dinner at the ornate Palace of Versailles in France.
6: The two main lines for each leader have been agreed upon. For Mr. Trump, it was that Iran wouldn't be able to buy or produce a nuclear weapon. That is part of the text of the Memorandum of Understanding. And for Tehran, they wanted all military action to end, and that included the one between South Lebanon, where Hezbollah are fighting Israel, and that is also in the text. There are, however, some nuances and possibly discrepancies in the deal as well. It does say that economic sanctions on Iran will be lifted as long as they agree to their terms on the deal. However, it also says that they will get access to a $300 billion development fund.
5: Some congressional Democrats criticize the administration for keeping terms of the agreement under wraps. Republicans, including Senators Lindsey Graham and Rand Paul, applaud the agreement. Secretary of War Hegseth is calling out NATO allies for not doing more to provide for their own defense. Speaking in Brussels, Hegseth announcing a six-month Pentagon review of American forces in Europe, and he calls it shameful that the European allies denied American forces access to bases during the Iran war. Tropical storm Arthur moving inland across southeast Texas, bringing torrential rains and potentially life-threatening floods to parts of Texas, as well as Louisiana and Mississippi. On Wall Street this morning, the Dow futures 315 points higher. NASDAQ futures are up 487 points. More on these stories, townhall.com.
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5: The UN is warning of an urgent hunger crisis that's expected to worsen across 13 global hotspots.
8: A new report says 266 million people are already facing high levels of acute food insecurity.
9: The highest level of concern, there is Sudan, South Sudan, Yemen, Palestine, Nigeria, and Somalia.
8: Jean-Martin Bauer with the World Food Program says conditions in the Gaza Strip have improved since last year's ceasefire, but the situation there remains fragile.
9: Every hotspot of highest concern is a place affected by conflict and violence. And conflict destroys livelihoods, it forces people to leave, it disrupts markets. Damages infrastructure and restricts humanitarian access.
8: The report says hunger risks are compounded by economic shocks, deep cuts to humanitarian funding, and the expected impact of an El Nino, which could bring droughts and floods. I'm Ed Donahue.
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11: Good morning, I'm Matt Mangus with 98.9 WGUF News. Friends of the Everglades is calling the removal of detainees from Alligator Alcatraz a major victory, but says the fight isn't over. Executive Director Eve Sample says the makeshift detention site has caused lasting harm to Big Cypress from new pavement to lost panther habitat and heavy equipment still operating on the property. She calls the project a billion-dollar policy failure and says the group will continue pushing for a full shutdown and cleanup as their lawsuit returns to federal court this month. A Collier County man is facing multiple charges after deputies say he was drunk, speeding, and crashed into a car carrying a baby. Just before midnight yesterday, a deputy clocked a Jeep Wrangler at 95 miles an hour on Golden Gate Boulevard and pulled over the driver, Carlos Ramirez Delphine. Deputies say he smelled of alcohol, failed sobriety tests, and had open beer cans in the Jeep. Minutes later, a hit-and-run victim identified Delphine's Jeep as the vehicle that struck their car. Delphine was arrested on DUI, hit-and-run, and reckless driving charges. And the state attorney's office is dropping all charges against 61-year-old Andrew Sheets, the man accused of secretly recording people in a restroom during the Naples Pride Fest in April. Prosecutors say there wasn't enough evidence to prove the case beyond a reasonable doubt. Naples police had arrested Sheets on digital voyeurism charges after he posted video online that appeared to show other men in the bathroom.
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11: Mostly sunny today with a high in the low 90s, heat index up around 109. Partly cloudy tonight, low near 80. Friday, sunny, high in the low 90s, heat index about 108. A chance of afternoon showers Saturday, a chance of morning and afternoon showers on Sunday. High in the low 90s, rain chance about 50%.
12: 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I am here with TJ, and TJ's telling us about this wood that they've got right now, and it is something to see. 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
14: I'm William Shatner. 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
15: PVA has brought me back to life.
14: Show them their sacrifice hasn't been in vain. 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
23: Everybody stop grumpy every morning around here.
24: I'm not grumpy. I'm happy. It's Thursday. Welcome into the Dave Elliott Show on June 18th, 2026. Glad you could find us on the dial, and you can stick around for a little while. We'll keep you entertained and informed. We have Bob Zaney coming up in a little while with the Zaney Report.
25: Excellent.
24: And let's see if he recycles anything this time. I think last week we got a joke that he had done already.
25: Old jokes from Bob Zaney? Come on, say it.
24: Well, I mean, we always go back in time and do the, a blast from the past. But this was a joke that he had told, I think, the week before. I get it. I know you're busy. I understand completely. Another hot, humid day in store for us today.
25: It looks that way. Yeah.
24: According to the weather people. I guess tomorrow there's a possibility we could get a little bit of rain in Naples in the afternoon and early evening. At least that's the way it's shaping up right now. I was surprised to see that a little dining area in Naples has closed called The District.
25: Yeah, I read that this morning.
24: The District is a unique dining situation. They had four little restaurants, bars, all in this one location. We've eaten at one of them. There was an outdoor venue called the Mini Bar. Then there was a place called Staff Only. Then there was a sushi place. And there was another bar that existed as well. And apparently, according to writing in the Naples Daily Snooze, they decided not to renew their lease.
25: Yeah. Well, it's tough for restaurants right now.
24: Usually there's more to it than that. But it's kind of sad. It was a fun place. We went and we sat outside and nice comfortable winter day.
25: Yeah.
24: And had lunch, and it was very, very pleasant, and the lunch and the food was really good.
25: Yeah, landlord probably upped their rent and made it impossible for them to make a profit. A lot of that going around.
24: There does seem to be. I got something in my eye.
25: Uh-oh.
24: Kind
25: of difficult to do a radio program if you can't see.
24: Well, I thought it was fine. I get shampoo in one of my eyes, and it just stings for a couple hours.
25: Want to take a break?
24: No. I mean, I'm okay. It's not going to change between now and 9 o'clock. All right. I'll just have to deal with it. But anyway, the place is called The District, and it's closed. And I hope somebody, I mean, it's such an unusual setup that it would require either somebody to come in and use the same concept.
25: Yeah.
24: Or do a considerable reworking of the place.
25: I would imagine all the restaurants are very different.
24: Well, they're all, yeah, they're all owned by the same people, but right. They're just, they tried to make it like, you could go to one restaurant one time and another right. one another time, and it was all in the same place. Mm-hmm. It was kind of I'm trying to think what would be the best way to describe it. Like a micro downtown Disney.
25: Right.
24: All there in one place. So I'm sorry to hear that that's gone, because I thought it was an innovative and cool idea.
25: Yeah, well, restaurant business is tough.
24: We don't go out for dinner a lot. In fact, lately I've been doing these bag meals at home that I mentioned the other day.
25: Right.
24: Yesterday it was Greek salad pitas. And it involved taking, you know what an English cucumber is?
25: Uh-huh.
24: They look like zucchinis.
25: Yep.
24: And they wrap them in plastic. Which are, by the way, almost impossible to open.
25: that's the truth.
24: So this came with one of those and a tomato and some spices and dressing and chicken. And you basically, and some pita bread. You basically chop up the vegetables, mix them all up with the dressing, and you put them in the pita bread with some chicken pieces.
25: That works.
24: Yeah, it was pretty easy to do. But my wife got me got us a mandolin. You know what a mandolin is?
25: Of course.
24: The vegetable chopper.
25: Oh, I thought you meant the instrument.
24: No, I knew that. It's not even spelled the same way. I think it's spelled mandoline.
25: No, I've never heard of a mandolin.
24: It's a device that you can chop vegetables with. Now, I'm a terrible vegetable chopper, mainly because we have dull knives.
25: Mm-hmm.
24: So she got this thing, and she gave me a quick primer on how to use it. So yesterday I took it out, and I used it. And it was fantastic. I was able to chop up an entire English cucumber into little quarter-inch pieces in about a minute.
25: Oh, yeah, I have one of these. We just call it a slicer.
24: Yeah, well, they're
25: a grater.
24: That's actually, the technical term is mandolin, depending on the kind you get. So now I'm anxious to try to slice up other stuff with it.

0: leftovers.
1: Yeah, but the great thing about the slicer is you can eat your leftovers. You know, you make a big old roast beef. You can make delicious roast beef sandwiches for a couple of days, and
0: See, what we do is we have, when we have big dinners, we have like eight or nine people. We have, when we have a dinner, a formal dinner, we have eight or nine people over on Sunday, family dinner, we call it. And so when dinner is over, whatever's left gets cut up in big chunks and given to them. So we don't really need a slicer.
1: Okay. So.
0: And when we do these bag meals are designed to feed two people, each one. So there aren't any leftovers to speak of. But boy, I'm digging this mandolin thing, this slicer, whatever you want to call it. I was amazed at how quickly it worked. It's got a plunger, and you plunge it, and it's like a guillotine.
1: Yep.
0: And it just chops the stuff. And the quicker you can plunge the plunger, the quicker you can do your chopping.
1: Right.
0: So I'm anxious to try it on some other vegetables now and see if it works. I know it works very nicely with an English cucumber.
1: I think you need to get yourself some Ron Popeil Ginsu knives. That's what you need.
0: No, I want the dehydrator.
1: Yeah, that's great, too. All those products.
0: You know, nobody was a salesperson like Ron Popeil.
1: No, he was the best.
0: I didn't realize. He invented all this stuff, too.
1: Yeah, absolutely.
0: Like, he invented the pocket fisherman.
1: Mm-hmm.
0: And he invented the Vegematic.
1: Right.
0: And he invented the food dehydrator. I forget what it's called.
1: Do you remember Aykroyd doing Bass-O-Matic?
0: Bass-O-Matic on
1: Saturday Night Live.
0: Saturday Night Live, where he took a blender and he dropped a live raw bass into it. And then he drank it. That was even more impressive.
1: One of the funniest things I've ever seen in my life.
0: Well, Ron Popeil is a fascinating character. If you've ever read a history of him, I have forgotten most of it now, but I remember reading seeing a documentary about him. And, you know, he invented hair in a can.
1: Right.
0: Remember that spray hair stuff?
1: The black stuff, yeah.
0: Yeah, what
1: spray
0: was it?
1: Spray it on your head?
0: What was it called?
1: I don't remember.
0: Everybody called it hair in a can. That's all I know. But what I didn't realize when I was watching all these Popeil ads in the 60s and the 70s is he narrated all of those commercials.
1: GLH-9.
0: GLH, great looking hair.
1: Right.
0: That's what it was, yeah.
1: But most people called it hair in a can.
0: Hair in a can.
1: Yeah.
0: That's what it was. It was basically spray paint.
1: Liquid to powder aerosol with colored keratin fibers.
0: Yeah.
1: Yeah.
0: It was spray paint.
1: Right.
0: Like if you had a bald spot, you pick out the one that's closest to your hair color, then you spray your whole head with it, and it paints your bald spot so it doesn't look... And it looks, it's got a texture to it, so it almost looks like real hair.
1: Yeah, well, that's the fibers in it,
0: yeah,
1: I guess.
0: It was like silly string for hair.
1: Yeah.
0: But the guy was indefatigable in terms of coming up with new stuff all the time. Pocket Fisherman was one. I think I saw that ad about a billion times. Vegematic, of course. And everything else. And what was it? Wasn't his big phrase, "Isn't it amazing?" But wait, there's more.
1: You want the commercial for great-looking hair?
0: Yeah, let's hear the commercial for great-looking hair.
2: GLH means great-looking hair. 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And ladies with thinning hair or bald spot, GLH solves the problem instantly. GLH is not a paint or a cover-up. It's an amazing powder that clings to the tiniest hairs on your head. It actually builds on itself, leaving you with great, great-looking hair. Yeah. And the GLH hair system is not expensive.
3: Wow. That's incredible. This is the first time I've ever used this product. I saw it on the infomercials, and I was skeptical at first, but
0: all right, that's
3: it works.
0: But that was Ron Popeil.
1: Yeah.
0: It was an early Ron Popeil.
1: Yep.
0: But you could tell it was his voice.
1: Mm-hmm.
0: And then he would do the kitchen dehydrator commercials where they'd have all the... Well, I actually bought one of those, and it was a small one. And I was into sort of dried apples and bananas and stuff. And I thought, well, you know, I love the dried banana chips you buy at Publix.
1: Mm-hmm.
0: But I didn't realize those have been sweetened. When you just dry bananas, they're like eating cardboard. However, the dehydrators were so... Oh, you know what else he had? He had the pasta.

0: the machine.
1: And the bamboo steamer.
0: Yeah, and you also had the pasta machine, and it was the pasta machine I'm thinking of. But that thing was so noisy when it ran that you had to yell to be heard over it. The pasta machine,
1: yeah,
0: whatever it was called. Every once in a while, somebody comes up with a refreshed version of one of these things, and they show up at Best Buy or someplace.
1: He also invented the young DJ's favorite toy, Mr. Microphone.
0: Oh, yeah, there was Mr. Microphone.
1: Remember that one?
0: I do. It was a handy-dandy microphone. It had a little speaker and a little amplifier right in the microphone, and you would sing, and it played music.
1: Yeah, and the handsome guy talked to the pretty girl in the commercial. Right. Hey, sweetheart, I'll be back to pick you up in a minute.
0: That's right. So, Ron Popeil, what a guy. That is true Americana.
1: Yeah.
0: Right there. I think my favorite thing, though, of his was not GLH. It had to be the Vegematic.
1: Yeah.
0: When that thing came out, people went, why didn't somebody think of this before? And I think it's the thing that got him into the business in the beginning. And then, of course, Dan Aykroyd did, as you pointed out, the parody on Saturday Night Live, Bass-O-Matic.
1: I'm going to have to watch that again today.
0: Remember, he was only, you know, Aykroyd was only on the show, what, one or two seasons?
1: A couple of seasons, yeah.
0: Chevy Chase was on one season.
1: He did great work, though.
0: Oh, his stuff was incredible.
1: His Jimmy Carter was brilliant.
0: Jimmy Carter?
1: Fantastic.
0: Jimmy Carter?
1: He did it so good.
0: Yeah, and he was way taller than Jimmy Carter, besides.
1: And to everybody that says, you know, Saturday Night Live only picks on the Republicans, well, they picked on Jimmy Carter like crazy.
0: And they also picked on Gerald Ford.
1: Everybody.
0: I don't think they... how about Dana Carvey's devastating impression of Joe Biden?
1: Right, and Bill Clinton got the business, too.
0: Yeah, with Daryl Hammond?
1: Yep, they all got the business.
0: I did not have... With that woman, I have to say I'm a sucker for a good impression.
1: Oh, I am too.
0: You know who used to do great impressions was Rich Little.
1: Oh, yeah.
0: And his stuff, I mean, he did a Johnny Carson that if you closed your eyes, you were listening to Johnny. Mm-hmm. It wasn't an impression. It was like a duplication.
1: Right.
0: And he used to do Richard Nixon, I am not a crook.
1: Mm-hmm.
0: And... I can't think of all, he just did everybody. I mean, he was one of those people that had a really fluid voice.
1: Well, he was another guy you saw on afternoon television every day on Dinah Shore or whatever happened to be on Mike Douglas.
0: Do you remember a guy by the name of Jim Bailey?
1: Vaguely.
0: Does that name ring a bell?
1: Vaguely.
0: He was a guy, but he dressed up as like Judy Garland and Barbara Streisand.
1: Yep.
0: And he would do these incredible impersonations of them. And then there was a comedian who has just passed away at the age of 86. And I don't know if you remember him. I do remember him. He used to be on the Johnny Carson show a lot. His name was Tom Dreesen. And Tom Dreesen was as famous for opening for Frank Sinatra as he was for being on the Johnny Carson show. But he died yesterday. He was also an actor, 86 years old. He was born in Chicago, raised in nearby Harvey, Illinois. After serving in the Navy from 1956 to 60, he returned home and worked various jobs, including as an insurance salesman. During this time, he became involved in community programs and met future entertainer Tim Reed through a local JC organization. Tim Reed, of course, was Venus Flytrap on WKRP in Cincinnati.
1: Had a way with the ladies.
0: Yes, he did. In 1969, Dreesen and Reed formed Tim and Tom, widely recognized as one of the first interracial stand-up comedy duos in the United States. They used humor to address social issues and promote understanding between audiences of different backgrounds. Although the act earned national attention, it cost them a lot of money, and it was difficult for them to continue, and they eventually broke up in the mid-70s. Following the split, Dreesen launched a successful solo career in stand-up. He became a frequent guest on television, made more than 500 national TV appearances, over 60 of them on The Tonight Show. And he was a regular guest and occasional guest host on The Late Show with David Letterman as well. But he was especially known for his long professional relationship with Frank Sinatra. He served as Sinatra's opening act for about 14 years and developed a close friendship with him. Throughout his career, he also toured with entertainers including Sammy Davis Jr., Liza Minnelli, Gladys Knight, and Smokey Bill Robinson.
1: And a heck of a career.
0: Yeah, that way. You'd recognize him immediately if you saw him.
1: Absolutely.
0: He was in Columbo, Murder, She Wrote, WKRP, Touched by an Angel. He also appeared in the original movie Spaceballs by Mel Brooks, which, by the way, is having a sequel. The sequel has been shot. I'm not sure when it's going to be out.
1: Mel Brooks involved?
0: Mel Brooks is involved.
1: All right, well, if he wasn't involved, you know it was going to really be bad.
0: He's 99 years old. Yeah. He's still producing movies.
1: He's fine.
0: Tom Dreesen, anyway. I'm sure you'll recognize his face if you see the story about him that'll probably be on the evening news tonight. Sleep Number, the air mattress company?
1: Yeah.
0: Did you know they were air mattresses?
1: I had no idea.
0: I didn't know that either.
1: I can't afford those expensive beds.
0: Has filed for bankruptcy, so now neither can they afford the beds.
1: All I know is that there was a Sleep Number place in the Edison Mall, and every time I walked by it, there was never anybody in there, so I wondered how they stayed in business.
0: Well, when we were shopping for the bed that we now currently have, we went to Sleep Number, and then we went to another place, and I said to the person in the second place, what is the deal with Sleep Number? She goes, well, you know, it's an air mattress.
1: Really?
0: It's a mattress, but it's got an air thing on the top that can inflate, and that's how it adjusts the firmness.
1: Okay.
0: And I thought, well, we have cats.
1: Right.
0: Not a good thing to have an air mattress with a cat.
1: Yeah.
0: Claws, you know.
1: Yeah. Air mattresses are for the friends that come over that you don't like.
0: Yeah, well, I mean, it's not an air mattress in that sense. It's a regular mattress with this air thing on top of it.
1: Right.
0: At least my understanding is that's how it works.
1: Mm-hmm.
0: They had planned to be sold to Sleep Country Canada, but I guess that's still the plan. Customers will still be able to shop in stores and online, receive deliveries, and use warranties and smart bed services as usual during the restructuring. They employ about 2,900 people. Operate 572 stores nationwide. I think there's one in Naples. They entered bankruptcy after mounting losses and rising costs strained its business. The company reported $319 million in net sales and a $50 million net loss in the first quarter of 2026, according to a Securities and Exchange Commission filing. You kind of wonder if when you see the news about them, who's going to want to shop there?
1: Right.
0: I mean, you know, especially with something like that. But another big name has had to file for bankruptcy.
1: Well, nowadays it's amazing. I mean, you can order a mattress online. They'll squeeze it into a little box and, you know.
0: And have you ever seen some of the TikTok videos of people unboxing these things?
1: I was amazed that they could get my mattress into a box that was like, you know, 5 feet tall.
0: Well, I've seen store people cut the box and the mattress comes flopping out and knocking people right on their keister.
1: Yeah, it's insane. There's a lot of power behind that.
0: Yeah.
1: But it's amazing how they do it.
0: They're just foam, aren't they?
1: Yeah, but they have this way now of contracting it and rolling it properly so that they can actually stuff it in a small box and ship
0: it
1: to you.
0: Well, my concern isn't the stuffing it in the small box or even the taking it out of the box. It's the sleeping on it.
1: Yeah.
0: You're basically sleeping on foam.
1: I've had 8 years on my mattress, and I love it.
0: Is it purple?
1: Yeah, it's a purple. Yep.
0: Purple?
1: Fantastic. I love it.
0: There's one called Sattva.
1: Mm-hmm.
0: And there are some others out there as well.
1: Yeah, I ordered it right on Amazon, had it the next day.
0: Seriously?
1: Yeah.
0: Wow. We have the Temper, one of those.
1: Yeah, I mean, I was dreading, you know, going to the mattress store, having it shipped over, waiting a few days. I ordered it on Amazon at my daughter's suggestion, and I got a beautiful, comfortable mattress.
0: And does it just sit on a platform?
1: Yeah, exactly.
0: And did you have to buy the platform with it?
1: Nope.
0: I already
1: had that.
0: You had the platform already. Well, that's interesting. Was it expensive?
1: No. Heck no.
0: Really?
1: Yeah.
0: Because mattresses,
1: they're very expensive.
0: I'm ashamed to say what we paid for ours. I won't. That included the frame with the articulating thing so you could raise it and lower it, mm-hmm. you know?
1: Yeah. I was a little skeptical, but I'm very, very happy with that purchase.
0: Oh, well, good. That's good to know for the next time out.
1: Yeah.
0: All right, 6:31. We'll be right back.
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3: Mostly sunny today with a high in the low 90s, heat index up around 109. Partly cloudy tonight, low near 80. Friday, sunny, high in the low 90s, heat index about 108. A chance of afternoon showers Saturday, a chance of morning and afternoon showers on Sunday. High in the low 90s, rain chance about 50%. Another warm morning. We're at 83 degrees now. Here's your WGUF Time Saver traffic. We have a disabled vehicle reported Livingston Road at Golden Gate Parkway. Traffic building on I-75 southbound, but no delays yet between Alico and Corkscrew. And that's your WGUF Time Saver traffic.
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0: All right, welcome back to the first hour of the show this morning on Thursday the 18th. Bob Zaney along at 8:10 this morning. We've been doing stories periodically about the search for Noah's Ark. And the latest reporting from this one comes from the Daily Fail. It says a mysterious formation high in the mountains of eastern Turkey has long fueled speculation that it could be the final resting place of the Ark. And I've seen the photos, on the top, what's essentially Mount Ararat.
1: Wow.
0: Well, now, according to the London Daily Mail, researchers who believe they've identified signs of a massive man-made structure buried beneath the site have received official approval to put their theory to the test. The team behind Noah's Ark scans announced that its Turkish partner has secured government permits to conduct what it describes as the most comprehensive scientific investigation ever undertaken at the Dhirupanar Formation near Mount Ararat. The expedition will include non-destructive core drilling, advanced remote sensing technology, next-generation imaging systems, and an underground drone named Gopher, designed to map what lies beneath the surface. In a statement announcing the approval, the group said it hopes to provide the world. Well, the thing just flipped up on me here. I hate it when that happens. They hope to provide to the world with irrefutable proof that the formation is the authentic resting place of Noah's Ark. Researchers have previously used ground-penetrating radar to scan more than 20 feet below the site, identifying what they describe as angular structures and hidden voids that they believe are inconsistent with a natural geological formation. Noah's Ark scans fundraiser Lauren Witzke said, "This is not merely a scientific expedition. This is confirmation of one of the most scoffed at stories in history. Noah's Ark is real, as is the God who inspired it, and in his wrath and mercy sent the flood for which it was needed," she said. The expedition is scheduled to begin later this year, with preliminary findings expected to be released as data is processed and verified. And you can see there's an aerial view of this Drupanar formation, and it does sort of, if you look at it with one eye closed,
1: okay,
0: resemble the outline of some sort of a vessel. So maybe there's something to it. I think it would be really cool if it turned out that there was an ark of some sort there. And it would just validate that what's in the Bible had, at least in some, had some basis, in fact, even if it turned out that Noah was nothing more than a dude who was hearing voices and decided to build an ark that was...
1: Yeah, and there weren't two zebras and two rhinos on the...
0: Two humpty back camels and two chimpanzees.
1: Yeah, well, wasn't that the story, right?
0: Well, yeah.
1: Two of each species.
0: You got green alligators and long-necked geese.
1: Yeah, had to have all of them on there.
0: And the only thing that wasn't on there was?
1: I bet it was.
0: The unicorn.
1: Those were magical times.
0: I don't think there was a unicorn on there. Because the very nature of it being a unicorn means it's unique.
1: Mm-hmm.
0: So you'd only probably have one.
1: Okay.
0: That's my guess. On the other hand, they might find a unicorn horn down there. Who knows? Well, if you can find Noah's Ark, there's no doubt you can find a unicorn.
1: Mm-hmm.
0: We'll just put it that way. And meanwhile, the Irish Rovers will continue to have their song played every St. Patrick's Day.
1: That's right.
0: The current presidential administration is threatening to withdraw federal funding for unemployment assistance in not one, not two, but all 50 states as part of the president's nationwide campaign against fraud in government spending. And I guess if anybody should know about that, it's him, huh? In a letter to the governors of 53 states and territories, Acting Labor Secretary Keith Sonderling warned that the federal government would use every available tool to combat waste, fraud, and abuse within state-run unemployment insurance programs, including withholding administrative funds from states for the first time in history. There's much I want to say about this that I won't.
1: Yeah.
0: There's no single national program for unemployment support, though the federal government partners with state agencies to support temporary financial assistance to out-of-work Americans. Nearly 2 million people are currently receiving those benefits, while roughly 229,000 people are filing initial jobless claims every week, according to the Labor Department. I think there are other places they could look to for fighting fraud, abuse, and waste.
1: Yeah. Well, Dave, people don't need to eat, you know. It's not important.
0: I can think of a couple of examples right now that are probably worth more than the unemployment assistance they're paying for.
1: Right.
0: Maybe they'll look at that as well. You know. By the way, did they ever uncover the Kennedy Center's name thing?
1: Yes. Yes.
0: Well, it was covered up with canvas.
1: When the guys were working on it, yeah. They didn't want news crews taking photos.
0: What I was told is that the lettering they had put on there caused some damage to the marble on the outside of the building, and I guess they had to repair that.
1: Yeah, there looked for a while like there were some holes there, but I think they've got them patched now.
0: So that thing is down now?
1: Yes, from what I understand.
0: I haven't heard anything about it. That's why I was asking.
1: Yeah.
0: Well, that's good. It's too confusing anyway when you have multiple names on stuff.
1: Well, you name things after one person, you know?
0: Yeah. Yeah, generally, unless two people contributed to it.
1: Yeah.
0: And she was a Hollywood drug-dealing character, the ketamine queen, the one that was convicted recently of helping to kill Matthew Perry.
1: Yeah. She's something else.
0: When we come back from this break, what her fate is and who she's sharing it with right after this.
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3: 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A new Vietnam Veterans Memorial sculpture is now standing in Veterans Community Park on Marco Island. Crews installed the seven-figure monument Wednesday, a design inspired by the Three Soldiers statue in Washington, D.C. American Legion Post 404 partnered with a California sculpture studio to create what they call a lasting tribute to those who served in sacrifice. The Marco Island City Council approved the project back in April. The area around Pine Ridge and Livingston Roads may soon get some much-needed congestion relief. Collier County is considering a jug handle redesign, a traffic pattern aimed at improving safety and keeping cars moving as the area grows. Residents can learn more at a public meeting tonight from 5 to 6:30 p.m. at North Collier Regional Park, Exhibit Hall Room A on Livingston Road in Naples. And finally, the Collier County Sheriff's Office is inviting families to kick off Summerfest with Hot Summer Nights. It's a free evening of food, games, inflatables, and activities for Collier County students. The event takes place tonight from 6 to 8:30 p.m. at the Golden Gate Community Center on Golden Gate Parkway. Deputies say it's a safe, fun way for kids to celebrate summer while connecting with the community.
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3: Mostly sunny today with a high in the low 90s, heat index up around 109. Partly cloudy tonight, low near 80. Friday, sunny, high in the low 90s, heat index about 108. A chance of afternoon showers Saturday, a chance of morning and afternoon showers on Sunday. High in the low 90s, rain chance about 50%. And we're at 83 degrees now. Here's your WGUF Time Saver traffic. We have a disabled vehicle reported, Livingston Road at Golden Gate Parkway. I-75 southbound traffic building, but no delays yet between Alico and Corkscrew. And that's your WGUF Time Saver traffic.
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6: This is a Bloomberg Money Minute. Shares of Intel are surging this morning. President Trump says the chipmaker will work alongside Apple to design and produce semiconductors globally. He did not elaborate on the tie-up in his post on Truth Social. Landing Apple as a customer would represent a massive win for Intel and potentially help attract additional new business. President Trump signing an interim deal to end the war with Iran and reopen the Strait of Hormuz, speeding up the timeline for the agreement to go into effect. That's driving stock futures higher this morning after yesterday's significant drop. 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
0: Okay, so I was trying to understand this jug handle thing, and I found this YouTube video that shows the proposed intersection of Pine Ridge Road and Livingston Road and how that would work. And interestingly enough, it does show a lot of cars backing up at the intersection waiting for the light to change, even with the jug handle.
1: Well, a lot of people around here.
0: It's
1: now
0: a two-way jug handle. If you're heading north on Livingston Road and you approach Pine Ridge, you'd make a left turn onto the jug handle to get to Pine Ridge, and then from there you can either make a left or a right on Pine Ridge.
1: Mm-hmm.
0: It's a little confusing, but maybe it'll work. Maybe, I don't know. It makes the intersection more complicated.
1: Yeah. Well, I think we better get used to that, because they're looking for ways to improve our traffic, and it may take some ingenious ideas like this.
0: I'm telling you. Flying cars.
1: Right.
0: That's the answer.
1: Well,
0: Jetsons style. You know what I mean?
1: But then you still have humans operating them, and that means...
0: No, they're operated by Waymo.
1: Oh, okay. Yeah, good luck with that.
0: Well, I mean, it's worked out so well on the ground. What could possibly go wrong in the air?
1: Yeah, I saw some more of those taxis in Orlando driving into stuff the other day.
0: Waymo taxis?
1: Yeah.
0: Well, look, it's not fully baked.
1: Yeah.
0: I mean, we have so-called fully self-driving or FSD Teslas out there that really aren't.
1: Mm-hmm.
0: They're called fully self-driving, and they have their own acronym, FSD.
1: Right.
0: But apparently they're not really fully self-driving, which is kind of a mystery to me. Why would you call them that if they're not that?
1: Yeah. Well, in the video I saw, it went right through a divider in the road, right through a barrier in the road and into a flooded street.
0: Needed a bath.
1: I guess.
0: I don't know. Hey, if you like hard seltzer, I have some bad news for you. They are, you know, kind of a... I guess people think of them as a lighter version of an alcoholic beverage. They are alcoholic. And if you don't want the calories of beer, but a new study found that drinking them, a lot of them, could lead to major problems. Now, that's true of just about anything you might drink or eat a lot of, though.
1: Did you see the local guy who got busted, 36 open cans of White Claw on the front seat of his car?
0: Moron.
1: 36 open cans.
0: Were they empty or full?
1: Well, some of them were partly.
0: Well, you're still an idiot.
1: Yeah.
0: Sorry. Researchers from Hackensack Meridian Jersey Shore University Medical Center. Who came up with that name?
1: Well, Hackensack is an Indian name.
0: I know, but I mean the Hackensack Meridian Jersey Shore University Medical Center. You got to have a sign about a block long to get that on there.
1: That's for sure.
0: Have identified a disorder linked to excessive amounts of these hard seltzers.
1: Oh, boy.
0: After drinking excessive amounts of hard seltzers, three patients in the small study ended up in the hospital with hyponatremia, an abnormally low amount of sodium in the bloodstream. The patient's sodium levels were measured between 96 and 112 MEQ per liter, well below the normal range of approximately 135 to 145. So that's a problem. If you have a high salt problem, you drink seltzers and it reduces your sodium.
1: And think about it. I mean, the last few years we've heard all kinds of horrors about using alcohol, and this is alcohol mixed with soda. We've also heard horrors about drinking soda. So let's mix the
0: both together.
1: Well,
0: it's not actually soda. It's seltzer water with alcohol in it.
1: Yeah, but still.
0: Hyponatremia occurs when sodium levels in the body become diluted, disrupting normal cellular function. In the most severe cases, it can lead to swelling of the brain, seizures, coma, and death.
1: Lovely.
0: The researchers said the condition developed because hard seltzer contains very little sodium or other dietary solutions. When consumed in large quantities, particularly alongside poor nutrition, and what are the odds that's going to happen together? Pretty good. The body's ability to eliminate excess water can become overwhelmed. The resulting dilution of sodium in the bloodstream can trigger serious neurological complications. I was watching one of these drug commercials yesterday or the day before.
1: Yeah.
0: And they were running through the side effects at the speed of light. You know how they do at the end?
1: Yeah.
0: And two of the symptoms were diarrhea and constipation.
1: Wow.
0: And if you have either of these, you should let your doctor know. Well, how can one product make both things happen?
1: Yeah, that's pretty amazing.
0: I thought to myself, by the time you're done with this, you think you're a hypochondriac because you have they cause, you know, itching and swelling and, you know, brain fog and suicidal thoughts and all of that. And I'm thinking, I think I'll stick with what I've got.
1: I notice they've added extra precautions and warnings to Jardiance in the new commercials, that it does all kinds of awful stuff to you.
0: Oh, is that right?
1: Oh, yeah, yeah. And very disturbing stuff, too.
0: Have you seen Have you seen the commercial for that where they appear to be filming a commercial for that?
1: Yep.
0: And they have the voiceover guy
11: that talks like this.
1: Yep.
11: I'm talking like the voiceover guy.
0: And then they have another guy. They send him up on a lift with a boom mic to, you know, which is a microphone on a pole.
1: Right.
0: The cord is wrapped around the pole, but it's not attached to anything. He's just up there with it. And then the other thing they do is at the very beginning of the commercial, you hear the little jingle, Jardiance is really swell.
1: Very, very catchy jingle.
0: But as the woman is singing the last word, the guy yells cut.
1: Mm-hmm.
0: Right in the middle of her singing.
1: Yeah.
0: And I don't know, maybe he meant we're going to do it over. I never thought of that.
1: Runs a tight set.
0: But he was smiling when he said it, so I assume he was happy with the take.
1: Well, everybody's happy in the Jardiance commercials. They dance.
0: Oh, they dance.
1: They sing.
0: They do choreography. It's the little pill with a big story to tell.
1: That's right.
0: I guess. Or as the jingle goes, little pill with a big story to tell.
1: Right.
0: Yeah. Somebody finally caught that, and on a subsequent version, they just put a half a beat in there, so it's the little pill with the big story to tell.
1: There you go.
0: And then that works.
1: There's always a way.
0: Yeah, there is. Okay, 6:53. We'll be right back.
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3: Mostly sunny today with a high in the low 90s. Heat index up around 109. Partly cloudy tonight, low near 80. Friday, sunny, high in the low 90s. Heat index about 108. A chance of afternoon showers Saturday. A chance of morning and afternoon showers on Sunday. High in the low 90s. Rain chance about 50%.
1: And we're up to 84 degrees now. Here's your WGUF Time Saver traffic. Pretty quiet so far this morning. Volume building on I-75 southbound between Alico and Corkscrew. But no delays as of yet. That's your WGUF Time Saver traffic.
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0: And I'd like to talk to you for a minute about Naples Audiology and Hearing Center. 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
0: Okey-dokey, we're back at 657. Did you hear about the Blake Lively and Justin Baldoni case still going on?
1: It won't go away.
0: Some days now after the final ruling in the legal battle, their official settlement agreement has been released. They reached a settlement on May 4th. Weeks before they were to go to trial over Lively's breach of contract and retaliation lawsuit, and Judge Lewis Lyman made the last ruling in the case on June 12th, marking the conclusion of the litigation. The terms of the litigation were made public on Monday, revealing that Lively and Baldoni and his company Wayfarer Studios agreed to end all differences and disputes and irrevocably waive any and all appellate rights associated with either of their prior legal action. They also agreed to release a joint statement. The settlement left the actress's motion for Baldoni to pay her attorney's fees and damages relating to his 2025 defamation lawsuit to be decided by Lyman in later proceedings. The judge ultimately ruled that Baldoni must pay Lively's attorney fees, but denied her request for any damages.
1: I think this is going to hurt both of their careers.
0: I think it has hurt both of their careers.
1: Yeah. People are just sick and tired of hearing about them.
0: Well, yeah, and it just makes them out to be a couple of whiners.
1: I totally agree.
0: Lively first sued Baldoni and Wayfarer for sexual harassment and retaliation in December of 2024. At the time, she alleged that Baldoni sexually harassed her on the set of a domestic violence drama called It Ends With Us and helped orchestrate a smear campaign against her. Well, what would be the difference between sexually harassing her and acting the part, because it was a domestic violence drama?
1: Exactly.
0: How does she know that wasn't just part of his so-called method or whatever? Anyway, in January of 2025, Baldoni and Wayfarer filed a $400 million countersuit against Lively, her husband Ryan Reynolds, in the New York Times over claims of civil extortion, defamation, and false light. Lyman dismissed the case entirely in November.
1: Stop gumming up the courts with this nonsense.
0: Well, it's important that it get resolved because we don't have anything else really important happening in the world today besides these two knuckleheads going at each other. Hey, by the way, I see the Everblades are having a little party on Saturday.
1: Yeah, a little party in New York City today, too, for the New York Knickerbockers.
0: Yeah, how about that? But the Everblades are going to have, I guess it's from 2 to 5, there's going to be music and food, and it's going to be a lot of fun. Is it at the Hertz Arena?
1: Sounds good to me.
0: Yeah. If you're an Everblades fan, plan to show up. And they're going to have autographs and all manner of stuff going on there. So if you love the Blades, go out and show your support.
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21: Breaking news this hour from Town Hall. I'm Rich Thomason. Secretary of War Hegseth not sugarcoating his remarks to the NATO allies speaking today in Brussels. He's criticizing some European countries who he says are not doing enough to provide for their own defense and are instead relying on the United States.
4: many countries following through, some that still need to do more. And we will be candid about that, both in private and in public. I think that's important. Friends being honest with friends.
5: Hegseth announcing a six-month Pentagon review of American forces in Europe. And he calls it shameful that European allies denied American forces access to bases during the conflict with Iran. Labeled a Memorandum of Understanding, correspondent Andrew Stewart says a document has been signed by the presidents of the United States and Iran.
22: The agreement would open the Strait of Hormuz toll-free for 2 months. The accord would also affirm a commitment to Lebanon's territorial integrity. This in the face of Israel's action against the terrorist group Hezbollah. Both the U.S. and Iranian presidents have signed the deal.
5: Which also states that Iran may not purchase or produce nuclear weapons. For Tehran, it gets an end of all military action, including in Lebanon, and Iran is granted access to a $300 billion development fund. As Russia launches more overnight attacks on Ukraine, Ukraine strikes back, hitting a Moscow oil refinery with drones, attacking that refinery for the second time in a week. New York City celebrates the NBA champion New York Knicks with a big ticker tape parade today. Millions expected to turn out for what's expected to be one of the biggest parades ever in the Big Apple. Watching Wall Street this morning, stock futures in positive territory so far. Dow futures up 224 points. NASDAQ futures 439 points higher. More on these stories, townhall.com.
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5: These two European neighbors haven't always been friends, but the times, they are a-changing.
25: The new defense agreement puts aside Germany and Poland's complicated past to strengthen European military cooperation at a time of heightened tension with Russia and growing uncertainty over US engagement in Europe. Germany's seeking partners as it moves to revitalize its military, the Bundeswehr, after decades of neglect, with ambitions to build the strongest conventional army on NATO's European side, an effort that could make it a central pillar of European defence in the years ahead, while Poland's importance as a logistic hub for Ukraine, alongside its growing economy and heavy defence investment, has made it a compelling partner for Germany and other core European countries. I'm Charles Delevesma.
5: Keir Starmer's future as British Prime Minister is on the line. A special election in northwest England today. Voters choosing a new lawmaker with Andy Burnham of Labour as a leading contender. News and analysis, townhall.com.
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1: Good morning, I'm Matt Mangus with 98.9 WGUF News. Friends of the Everglades is calling the removal of detainees from Alligator Alcatraz a major victory, but says the fight isn't over. Executive Director Eve Sample says the makeshift detention site has caused lasting harm to Big Cypress from new pavement to lost panther habitat and heavy equipment still operating on the property. She calls the project a billion-dollar policy failure and says the group will continue pushing for a full shutdown and cleanup as their lawsuit returns to federal court this month. A Collier County man is facing multiple charges after deputies say he was drunk, speeding, and crashed into a car carrying a baby. Just before midnight yesterday, a deputy clocked a Jeep Wrangler at 95 miles an hour on Golden Gate Boulevard and pulled over the driver, Carlos Ramirez Delphine. Deputies say he smelled of alcohol, failed sobriety tests, and had open beer cans in the Jeep. Minutes later, a hit-and-run victim identified Delphine's Jeep as the vehicle that struck their car. Delphine was arrested on DUI, hit-and-run, and reckless driving charges. And the state attorney's office is dropping all charges against 61-year-old Andrew Sheets, the man accused of secretly recording people in a restroom during the Naples Pride Fest in April.
3: Prosecutors say there wasn't enough evidence to prove the case beyond a reasonable doubt. Naples police had arrested Sheets on digital voyeurism charges after he posted video online that appeared to show other men in the bathroom.
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3: Mostly sunny today with a high in the low 90s. Heat index up around 109. Partly cloudy tonight, low near 80. Friday, sunny, high in the low 90s. Heat index about 108. A chance of afternoon showers Saturday. A chance of morning and afternoon showers on Sunday. High in the low 90s, rain chance about 50%.
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30: As far back as I can remember, I always wanted to be a gangster.
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31: Let's take a walk on the wild side.
0: And good morning. Welcome into the hour number two version of the Dave Elliott Show for a Thursday morning, June 18th, 2026. I think I owe you a story. I think at 6:30 I said I was going to tell you about somebody going to prison.
1: Well, you don't owe me anything, Dave.
0: Well, I owe somebody something. I just didn't say how soon after that break I would do it. Right. I'm going to do it in a couple of minutes.
1: All right. Excellent.
0: But did you hear that you may have heard talk that Alfie Oaks was planning to build an entertainment venue near the dog track in Bonita Springs called Oaks Landing.
1: Hop, skip, and a jump from where we are right now.
0: Well, the plans for that have been withdrawn.
1: Oh, really?
0: Yeah, the application was supposed to be considered on May 19th by the city's Planning and Zoning Board.
1: Mm-hmm.
0: But that turned into a 90 to 60 to 90 day continuance, and then that turned into a request for withdrawal.
1: Aren't they building a similar thing in Estero, like right down the road from Bonita Springs? I believe they are.
0: It very well could be. I don't know.
1: I think they are.
0: Like a Mercado type of thing, or what?
1: No, but an entertainment center with, you know, place for concerts, for kids stuff, and you know, similar to what Alfie was proposing.
0: I'm kind of out of touch with Lee County development. I don't know exactly what's going on up there. Yeah, so
1: I remember reading about that.
0: Anyway, it looks like that plan has been withdrawn and may or may not ever come to light, but they at least had a good idea there to try to do something.
1: Yeah.
0: They're also involved in trying to put together a big development down on Davis Boulevard where the Old Oaks Farm Market is located. So maybe they're going to focus their attention on that. But, you know, that's the thing you do. You when you're an idea person, you come up with ideas. Sometimes they work, and sometimes you just go, you know what, I'm just not ready to do it.
1: Right.
0: Now on to the Ketamine Queen.
1: Ah, yes.
0: Wasn't that a song by Billy Ocean or somebody?
1: No, that's Caribbean Queen.
0: Oh, that was it.
1: Yeah.
0: That was it. Well, it would meet her about the same way. Ketamine
1: Which was Queen. Really just Billy Jean rewritten.
0: You know, it was, actually, wasn't it?
1: Absolutely.
0: It was the same song.
1: Yeah, yeah. Michael should have sued him.
0: Well, I think Michael had his own problems going on at the time.
1: Could be.
0: So she was a Hollywood drug dealing person, the self-styled ketamine queen.
1: Beautiful girl.
0: Living the high life, quaffing champagne, getting high, holidaying in exotic locales, partying with the stars. But today, Jasveen Sanha, who was born in Britain, is inmate number 12637-506, if you want to write her a letter, at federal prison Camp Bryan in Central Texas, having been sentenced in April to 15 years imprisonment for supplying the ketamine that led to the fatal overdose of Matthew Perry. Sanha, age 42, was transferred to the minimum security facility last week after more than 2 years being held in a notoriously bleak concrete metropolitan detention center in Los Angeles. Well, you don't want to send somebody to a place that looks like a hotel when they're in jail.
1: No.
0: Unless they're going to Camp Bryan. Well, even while incarcerated, she will be rubbing shoulders with the infamous. She may find herself standing in line at the showers of late billionaire pedophile Jeffrey Epstein's right-hand woman, Ghislaine Maxwell. Or sharing lunch with Elizabeth Holmes, the subject of a major TV series and an HBO documentary for her role founding fraudulent blood testing company Theranos. She also just missed sharing a dormitory with the Real Housewives of Salt Lake City star and telemarketing fraud Jen Shah, who was released from the facility in December. Darn, she missed out on that. But Camp Bryan is no club fed. According to former inmates, it's been plagued by allegations of sexual abuse and harassment of its all-female inmates, retaliation against prisoners and staff reporting abuse, substandard medical care, and poor living conditions. It's a prison!
1: Yeah, right.
0: It's 1,300 miles and a world away from Sanha's former life. From the outside, behind razor wire-topped fences, Bryan Prison, with its current population of 616 women and 101 guards and staff, appears more like a collection of modest residential bungalows shaded by oaks and crepe myrtle trees. Rather than overcrowded cells and iron bars, the women most convicted of nonviolent and white-collar crimes live in open-plan dormitories without doors. Wearing prison regulation khaki shirt, trousers, and boots, Sanha will be free to move between buildings for meals, work programs, and recreation, but her days of sleeping in after partying all night are over. Inmates are awakened each day at 6 a.m., make their beds, sweep, mop, and tidy their cubicle. Each cubicle houses 4 to 8 inmates in bunk beds, and wash before breakfast in the dining hall, then report to their work assignments. Sanha will earn anywhere from 12 cents up to $1.15 per hour working in the prison kitchen, laundry, or data center that handles telephone duties for the federal prison industries. Scattered throughout her day are multiple times when all inmates must stand still and be counted. Now, while whistleblowers have complained that

0: or even raise puppies to be trained as service dogs, allegedly another of Maxwell's perks.
1: I'd want to stay as busy as I possibly could.
0: Yep. Sondheim will take advantage of the prison's opportunities for self-improvement, believes her longtime friend Perla Hudson, who's 50, the former wife of Guns N' Roses guitarist Slash. Apparently she spent some time there.
1: Oh, boy.
0: Jasveen is not a danger to society, Hudson wrote in Sondheim's judge in a plea for a lenient sentence. She is someone who, when given the chance, will continue to enrich and uplift those around her. Then there's dinner, followed by recreation time, where Sangha can play sports, use the library, or watch TV, followed by lights out at 10. Although at weekends and on holidays, that can be as late as 11:30 p.m. Medical care is minimal. Dental care limited to pulling teeth when needed.
1: Ooh.
0: So I guess we wait till your teeth is rotten enough, then we just pull it out.
1: Yank it out, yep.
0: But the prison's open appearance hides a culture of alleged sexual abuse and recriminations against those who complain, according to reporting in Yahoo News. Prisoners were pressured into unwanted activities by staff in deserted corners hidden from security cameras, claimed six women incarcerated at Bryan since 2020, according to the Marshall Project, an investigative group exposing U.S. criminal justice abuse. Again, I say, it's a prison. One inmate, known only as Darlene, who's 33, claims she was groomed by a male prison chaplain who sexually assaulted her, but after complaining, she was moved to a more restrictive prison. Another, Tamiki Hedspeth, who is 49, who claims she was groped twice by prison staff while handcuffed, told the group, quote, "What made me upset was when they didn't believe me. It's frustrating and hurtful." So it doesn't look like it's all guns. I was going to say Guns N' Roses. It doesn't look like it's all lollipops and roses at the federal prison, Bryan prison camp.
1: Nor should it be.
0: Unless you happen to be Ghislaine Maxwell.
1: Right.
0: There's a photo of her attached to this article where she's sitting in her khaki outfit at a table.
1: Uh-huh.
0: She looks like she's put on about 40 pounds.
1: Wow.
0: I guess the food must be good.
1: Yeah.
0: Those chicken tacos can get you every time if you have more than one.
1: Well, she probably has an appetite now that she's not, you know, sucking down ketamine every 2 hours.
0: No, I'm talking about Ghislaine Maxwell.
1: Oh, Ghislaine. Oh, okay.
0: Yeah, she doesn't look good at all. In 2022, well, I'm not going to do this story now. I decided not to do this one.
1: All right. Editing on the fly.
0: Well, that's what I thought I deleted it, but it popped up in the queue. This is the one I want to do.
1: Okay.
0: There's a restaurant in Alabama, and as part of the restaurant's, I guess you could say, marketing, they, you know, people can do reviews like on Yelp.
1: Yeah.
0: So they're an ice cream shop, and the married owners are facing charges after they ripped into a customer in a caught on-camera confrontation over a one-star review the guy left for their business. Daniel Schmidt was confronted by the local Scoop owners, Mallory and Ryan Goldman, in a McDonald's parking lot in Bay Minette 3 months after he complained online that the shop's worker screwed up his order, according to reports. "I am mad because I have busted my bleep at something and you think you're going to run it into the ground," and incensed Mallory fumed at Schmidt, who was recording the exchange on his phone on June 7th, and there's a picture of her pointing her finger at the guy and looking pretty mean. Mallory continued her tirade against Schmidt as the two exchanged verbal jabs about each other's appearance and financial situation in the nearly 15-minute video, which is the way you resolve issues. You say, "You're fat. Well, you're ugly. At least when I can lose weight." You know, stuff like that.
1: Yelp has disabled posting on their site for this.
0: Yes, they have. Yes. Then she issued a warning. "You do not continue to involve yourself in my business. I will absolutely do something." Eventually, her husband reached the scene and also laid into Schmidt. He's a DoorDash driver, by the way. Schmidt is. And when he left the review in March, he didn't think twice about it until he and Mallory ran into each other at a stoplight. I don't think

0: literally ran into each other.
1: They've got a lot of bad reviews on Yelp. I mean, a lot of them.
0: Well, here's the point of this whole thing.
1: Yeah.
0: If you open yourself up to Yelp reviews, right, and I guess you don't really have any choice.
1: No.
0: People can just comment on whatever business they want.
1: Yeah.
0: But if you are in business, do not assume that the only publicity you're going to get is good publicity.
1: Yeah.
0: I hear stories all the time about people, or did, we haven't heard any recently, but we used to get stories all the time about people who would be afraid to write an honest review on Yelp for fear they were going to get sued by the people about whom they were talking. Well, you know, not everybody's going to be happy, and the reason you do reviews is so that the viewer has a good cross-section of opinions about the place.
1: Well, Matty O in Savannah, Georgia says owners are very unprofessional people. Just head on over to Sonic for your ice cream. You can tell they eat most of their merchandise as well.
0: Ooh.
1: That's cruel.
0: Ooh, that's a little shot. That was uncalled for.
1: Owners seem a little crazy, says somebody else.
0: So I'm wondering how many people do not do negative reviews because they're afraid of the repercussions from the business.
1: Right.
0: Now, I have looked at some reviews for various businesses, not restaurants primarily, because I kind of know where I want to go to eat.
1: Mm-hmm.
0: But I like, or buying products or whatever, you look at a review and it'll say, there was this wrong with the thing and I asked for help and didn't get any.
1: Right.
0: And oftentimes, the person about whom they're reviewing will respond and say, I'm sorry that you had such a bad experience. Yeah. Please contact me and we'll make it good immediately, or stuff like that.
1: Mm-hmm. See that?
0: So I don't mind if people post about bad experiences if there is a resolution to the problem that is reasonable.
1: Yeah.
0: But it's where they don't get responses or the negative reviews pile up that you run into trouble. I think it's probably a good idea if you have a public space to be ready to respond and make good on stuff that might have gone wrong. Look, every business is going to have its challenges.
1: Right.
0: You're going to wake up and have a bad day, and somebody's going to come in, you're going to snap at them. Mm-hmm. Or you're going to be out of something that they want to buy.
1: Right.
0: Or your service is going to be lacking for whatever reason. It can happen.
1: Right.
0: People are human.
1: Mm-hmm.
0: But if you do get a negative review, and it sounds like all this guy was complaining about is they messed up his order.
1: Right.
0: You don't chase after the guy.
1: I mean, that's crazy.
0: No. He said they messed up my order.
1: Right.
0: And if they messed up the order, there's no defamation. There's no...
1: No.
0: You know, there's no libel or...
1: And it happens every day. You know,
0: yeah.
1: Even the best restaurants in the world mess up an order every now and then.
0: Yeah. And like you said, he didn't think anything of it. He wasn't doing it to be mean. He was being honest.
1: Yeah.
0: And the woman needs to knock it off.
1: Right.
0: And by her yelling at him and then that going viral on video, she more or less validated his claim.
1: Right. And well, Yelp had to shut him down.
0: And if he'd have said that, I went in there to get ice cream and they served it to me in a glass because it was liquid.
1: Right.
0: That would be another problem. I would have a hard, I'll tell you what, even the worst ice cream is better than the best tapioca.
1: Have you ever given anybody a Yelp review?
0: I did do a review one time for a Holiday Inn in Tampa. We had gone up to Busch Gardens.
1: Right.
0: And we were staying at this Holiday Inn that was near Busch Gardens, but the guy who was our van driver was just exceptional.
1: Wow.
0: He gave us his business card with his cell phone. He said, when you're ready to leave the park, call this number and I'll meet you at the gate. And he did.
1: Wow. Great.
0: And I'm not sure if he worked for the hotel, but I know that he was at the hotel a lot.
1: Mm-hmm.
0: So we gave him a great review, but the hotel itself had some issues. It was older and it was not the most spiffy place we had ever seen.
1: Yeah, but sometimes a good employee can turn that all around for you, you know?
0: So what we did is when you go to do the Yelp review, I think they ask you, you know, they prompt you to say certain things.
1: Right.
0: Not to say what to say, but, you know, to comment on this or comment on that.
1: Mm-hmm.
0: And we just didn't talk about the hotel, but we talked about the driver.
1: There you go.
0: And I never heard anything positive or negative about it, but yeah. We did. He asked us if we would give him a good review, and we said yes, absolutely, and then we did.
1: Yeah. Anytime anybody asks me, I always review them.
0: Now, see, I'm getting away from that because I get...
1: As long as they do good work.
0: Yeah. For example, I had to buy a new computer monitor the other day.
1: Uh-huh.
0: So I went into the store and I bought it, and I got like 5 surveys in the next day. How did we do?
1: Yeah, that's
0: annoying. Did we do a good job? I'm not even going to go there.
1: I'll do one, but not...
0: I go to the doctor.
1: Yeah.
0: I get a... How did we do?
1: Mm-hmm.
0: Well, you probably know how well you did if I don't call you back.
1: Right.
0: It means one of two things. Either I'm disgusted with what you did, or you did such a good job, I don't need to call you back.
1: Right.
0: It's going to usually be the latter. I can't do it anymore. I mean... Maybe I need to stop doing commerce altogether.
1: Yeah.
0: But every time I turn around, somebody's asking you for your opinion of them. What if it was a bad experience?
1: Well, then you let them know. They want to know that too, I'm sure. Get a bad apple off their staff if they have one.
0: Well, I would only do that if I thought they would respond and make it good.
1: Right.
0: But I don't... Just to say, hey, you did a great job, I don't know.
1: Yeah. I had the internet guy over the other day, and he got to the bottom of a problem that was confounding everybody. It seemed that somebody had actually gone into the internet cable box and disconnected my internet manually, and he managed to fix it up. And he said, would you please write a good review for me? And I said, you went the extra mile for me, buddy. You bet you're getting a good review.
0: Oh, I've done on personal request by the person.
1: Yeah, that's what I mean.
0: I've done it, but when you get the text messages and the emails, no.
1: Yeah.
0: Because first of all, they tell you, we just need a few questions. It'll just take a minute. So there's a page of questions, 3 questions. You go, oh, that's not too bad.
1: Right.
0: Then you click continue, and then there's 12 more questions. Then there's 15 more after that.
1: Yeah.
0: And then how old are you? What is your hat size? What kind of car do you drive?
1: Yeah.
0: I just don't have time for that.
1: What's your social security number?
0: I'm not here to do your demographic work for you. You can get that done by somebody who you can pay to do it.
1: Fair enough.
0: It's kind of like buying a car and having the car dealer's logo on your car someplace.
1: Oh, yeah. You don't like that.
0: I don't like that.
1: Yeah.
0: I tell them if they want me to advertise for them, come on the Dave Elliott Show and I'll be happy to take care of you. We have thousands of people who listen to us every week.
1: That's true.
0: Hey, the Williams sisters are going to get back together.
1: Oh, yeah?
0: Venus and Serena are going to be doing doubles at Wimbledon.
1: Oh, great. People will like that.
0: That's after Serena returned to the competition after nearly 4 years away from professional tennis. Venus, who is 2 years older, had her 46th birthday yesterday. The Williams sisters have won 14 Grand Slam titles together in doubles, including 6 at Wimbledon, the first of them in 2000 and the last in 2016. The first two doubles titles at Wimbledon in 2000 and 2002 came as wild cards. Serena won her first doubles match with partner Victoria Mboko, at Queen's Club in London last week and was slated to play doubles with Karolina Muchova at the Berlin Open later Tuesday. I think it's great that they're back.
1: Isn't it amazing how many athletes are excelling well into their 40s these days, too? I mean, you know, the nutrition and...
0: But when you're my age, 40's like being a spring chicken.
1: Right.
0: You know what I mean? All right, 7:30. We'll be right back.
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1: Mostly sunny today with a high in the low 90s, heat index up around 109. Partly cloudy tonight, low near 80. Friday, sunny, high in the low 90s, heat index about 108. A chance of afternoon showers Saturday, a chance of morning and afternoon showers on Sunday. High in the low 90s, rain chance about 50%. We're at 84 degrees now. Here's your WGUF Time Saver traffic. Working on a crash, Oil Well Road at State Road 29, I-75 southbound. No delays yet, but traffic building between Alico and Bonita Beach Road. That's your WGUF Time Saver traffic.
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0: 7:34 in Florida news this morning. The Martin County School District, according to reporting from USA Today, should allow Matthew Theobald to remain a teacher despite social media comments he made in the wake of Charlie Kirk's assassination, a state judge recommended yesterday. The district should also award him back pay and benefits, the judge said. The recommendation by Administrative Law Judge Jody Ann Livingstone comes following a hearing April 2nd in which attorneys for Theobald and the school district presented opposing arguments. Theobald, a Martin County teacher for about 17 years, also was the president of the local's teachers union at the time he made the comments, a post he no longer holds. In a Facebook post following Kirk's shooting, who ran the group Turning Point USA, Theobald called Kirk a racist, misogynistic, fear-mongering, xenophobic neo-Nazi. Some pretty strong words.
1: Definitely.
0: On September 12th, 2 days after Kirk was killed in an appearance at Utah Valley University, the Martin County School Board stripped Theobald of his teaching duties and on October 21st voted to let an administrative law judge helped decide whether he should be fired. Following an investigation, school superintendent Michael Main recommended Theobald be terminated. We're thrilled with the result, Theobald's attorney Martin Powell said following Livingstone's recommendation. We're definitely ecstatic. The school district, though, has the final say and now has 15 days to propose changes to the judge's recommendation. The school board will then meet to make a final decision on Theobald's future as a teacher in Martin County Schools. The school district has received the judge's recommendation, district spokesperson Kirstie Germain said. It will formally be reviewed and considered by the school board at a later meeting. No date for that meeting has been set. Theobald, like other public employees fired for their comments about Charlie Kirk, might seek damages from the school district, especially given the judge's recommendation, said Powell. In one of the other cases, Florida Fish and Wildlife Conservation Commission officials agreed last month to pay $485,000 to settle a federal lawsuit filed by a biologist who was fired after a post that was critical of Kirk. Let me ask you a question. I'm just curious. Do you think that there would have been an outcry about this guy if he had written that about, say, George Soros?
1: Probably not.
0: Or called Michelle Obama a woman? I mean, a man. I'm so opposed to what he said that I wanted to correct it without even thinking. Would there have been this kind of outcry?
1: Hard to say.
0: Yeah.
1: Everybody's got an opinion on everything now, yeah. So.
0: Well, it seems like a lot of wasted money and time over a speech issue.
1: Right. I mean, he does have the right to his own opinion.
0: I grant you that, you know, you should never speak ill of the dead and all that. But that doesn't, that's just a point of etiquette.
1: And again, you know, politics on social media, come on. We're not going to solve the world's problems on Facebook, everybody, you know? Facebook is for dog pictures and pictures of your kids.
0: And in some cases, you can't tell one from the other.
1: Yeah, my kids are pretty furry.
0: Well, no, I mean, with all those filters they have, like on Instagram and stuff, where you can turn your face into a cartoon character.
1: Oh, absolutely, sure.
0: I don't know. 7:38, we have another Sinatra song waiting in the wings. A little bit of Double Trouble for you this morning. We'll be right back.
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1: Good morning. I'm Matt Mangus with 98.9 WGUF News. A new Vietnam Veterans Memorial sculpture is now standing in Veterans Community Park on Marco Island. Crews installed the seven-figure monument Wednesday, a design inspired by the Three Soldiers statue in Washington, D.C. American Legion Post 404 partnered with a California sculpture studio to create what they call a lasting tribute to those who served in sacrifice. The Marco Island City Council approved the project back in April. The area around Pine Ridge and Livingston Roads may soon get some much-needed congestion relief. Collier County is considering a jug handle redesign, a traffic pattern aimed at improving safety and keeping cars moving as the area grows. Residents can learn more at a public meeting tonight from 5 to 6:30 p.m. at North Collier Regional Park, Exhibit Hall Room A on Livingston Road in Naples. And finally, the Collier County Sheriff's Office is inviting families to kick off Summerfest with Hot Summer Nights. It's a free evening of food, games, inflatables, and activities for Collier County students. The event takes place tonight from 6 to 8:30 p.m. at the Golden Gate Community Center on Golden Gate Parkway. Deputies say it's a safe, fun way for kids to celebrate summer while connecting with the community.
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1: Mostly sunny today with a high in the low 90s, heat index up around 109. Partly cloudy tonight, low near 80. Friday, sunny, high in the low 90s, heat index about 108. A chance of afternoon showers Saturday, a chance of morning and afternoon showers on Sunday. High in the low 90s, rain chance about 50%. We're at 84 degrees now. Here's your WGUF Time Saver traffic. Still working on that crash oil well road at State Road 29. I-75 southbound now stop and go between Alico Road and Immokalee Road. That's your WGUF Time Saver traffic.
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9: This is a Bloomberg Money Minute. Yesterday's Federal Reserve decision marked the fourth consecutive meeting in which policymakers left rates unchanged. Officials made it clear that inflation has become a greater concern than labor market weakness. Traders are now seeing the central bank hiking its benchmark rate by October. This morning, Wall Street is focused on the U.S.-Iran peace agreement. The pact is expected to ease the global energy shock that's fueled bets for interest rate hikes. However, uncertainty remains over how quickly fuel prices can come down. Stock futures are looking at solid gains to wrap up the trading week. Markets are closed tomorrow for Juneteenth. And the most coveted item at hot restaurants is not the food. It's the matchbook. Artfully designed matchbooks are making a comeback and becoming popular keepsakes. These collectibles are even showing up on eBay. Designer Match Group says sales of elaborate matches have jumped 75% annually for the last 3 years. Courtney Donahoe, Bloomberg Radio.
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0: Want to win a $25 gift certificate to Mel's Diner for Father's Day or whatever other use you might have for it? Well, all you have to do is be the first person to call us and tell us the title of our mystery tune today on What the Heck Is It? And it could be you if you're the first one to call. 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
1: Sounds great.
0: So, we picked out another Frank Sinatra tune, and we're going to play it for you here in just a little piece of it here for you in just a second. And all you have to do is be a person who hasn't won anything in the last 60 days or be a resident of Southwest Florida in order to play today. And here we go. Here's the clue.
2: I love you.
0: That's all you need.
1: I hope so.
0: This, by the way, was Frank's next recording after the one we played Monday.
1: Oh, okay.
0: His very next recording after that.
1: Very good.
0: There's a kind of a cool story about how he did it. 239-430-2428 if you want to win the Mel's Diner $25 gift certificate. Good morning. You're on the air. What's the name of the song?
3: Something Stupid.
0: Mel, right, from Frank and Nancy.
3: Yes.
0: Yes. What's your first name and where are you calling from?
3: Ron Kaplan from Naples.
0: Ron?
3: Yes, sir.
0: Good job, buddy.
3: Thank you.
0: You know you're Sinatra.
3: Yes.
0: All right, hold on a second. I'll get Matt on the line and tell you how you can claim your prize here from 1967. Frank and Nancy Sinatra and Something Stupid.

0: One of the few songs that Frank Sinatra sang that has a fade out at the end of it. Most of his songs come to a, you know, a dead end with a ba-da-ba-ba-dum-bum.
1: And a doobie-doobie-doo.
0: And a doobie-doobie-doo. Tell you something sort of interesting about this song. Frank had done a recording session earlier in that day on February 1st, 1967 with Antonio Carlos Jobim.
1: Oh, wow. Okay.
0: So after it was over, he went into the studio and did this song with Nancy, and I think it was another one-take wonder, because he only did one take whenever he could.
1: Right.
0: Frank had played a previous recording of this song to his daughter's producer, Lee Hazelwood, who recalled, he asked me, do you like it? And I said, I love it, and if you don't sing it with Nancy, I will.
1: Wow.
0: So according to Hazelwood, Frank said, we're going to do it, book a studio. Now, playing on this recording were members of the Wrecking Crew.
1: Oh, cool.
0: Including Hal Blaine on drums, Al Casey on guitar, and a guy named Glenn Campbell.
1: What do you know?
0: On guitar. Most people may not know that Glenn Campbell was a member of the Wrecking Crew for quite a number of years.
1: Session musician for years.
0: Here's something else you may not know. The single went number one for 4 weeks on the Billboard Hot 100, 9 weeks on the Easy Listening Now Adult Contemporary chart. Became Frank's second gold single and Nancy's third gold single. She had These Boots Are Made for Walking, right. Some Velvet Morning, which was she did with Lee Hazelwood.
1: Okay.
0: And then Something Stupid. And I think there was another one in there, too.
1: Well, Boots Are Made for Walking says it all when it comes to Nancy Sinatra.
0: Right. There was also a song she did called Summer Wine and another one called Love Eyes. But anyway, Frank and Nancy together again for the first time. It's 7:51. We'll be right back.
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1: Mostly sunny today with a high in the low 90s, heat index up around 109. Partly cloudy tonight, low near 80. Friday, sunny, high in the low 90s, heat index about 108. A chance of afternoon showers Saturday, a chance of morning and afternoon showers on Sunday. High in the low 90s, rain chance about 50%. We're at 84 degrees now. Here's your WGUF Time Saver traffic. Still working on that crash. Oil Well Road at State Road 29. I-75 southbound, stop and go Alico Road to Immokalee Road. At your WGUF Time Saver traffic.
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0: And a minute out here for Stearns Motors of Naples. Here's Rod Stearns this morning. What's going on out there, buddy?
8: Well, Dave, it's business as usual. We're still buying. We're still selling. 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
0: And that's
8: so,
0: it.
8: That's it. 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I mean, all you have is tax and tag and plus the $250. 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So Stearns Motors, we're doing it the old way. We've been doing it that way since 1977.
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0: 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Thanks, man. We'll talk to you next week.
8: Thanks, Dave.
0: You're welcome. It's 754.
9: Naples, Florida. But paradise is not always paradise. 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
0: I don't want to say the people who are in the United States to watch the World Cup are heavy drinkers, but some of them are.
11: Well, sure.
0: Scottish soccer fans have been having a blast in Boston over the past week with the Tartan Army taking over restaurants and pubs. They've also been drinking a lot of beer, so much so that some Boston bars ran out of beer.
11: Well done.
0: Sam Adams.
11: They've been headbutting anybody?
0: Probably. Sam Adams says this Boston tap room ran out of Samuel Adams' Boston Lager over the weekend because Scottish soccer fans drank it dry.
11: Wow.
0: From Thursday to Sunday, it said the Tartan Army drank four times as much Boston Lager as it normally sells during a typical four-day holiday stretch like the 4th of July.
11: I mean, as drunk as America is, Europeans drink a heck of a lot more than we do.
0: Well, you know, kids are drinking wine at the dinner table.
11: Right, exactly. It's more institutionalized, yeah. I think, you know.
0: The company had to schedule an emergency delivery Saturday morning just to keep up, and Sam Adams wasn't the only one. Hennessy's Bar in downtown Boston told the Boston Globe it tripled its St. Patrick's Day sales and sold out of beer altogether on Sunday night.
11: Incredible.
0: Now, when was the last time you were in a bar and you said, I'll have a Bud Light, we're out. I'll have a Miller Light, we're out. I'll have a Michelob, we're out.
11: Yeah.
0: I'll have whatever's on draft, we're out. Holy cow. Did you hear where a lot of tourists are going when they come to town, among the places they're going to? Bass Pro Shops.
11: Well, sure.
0: It's huge for the tour. And the other place?
11: It's a little slice of Americana.
0: The other place that a lot of tourists are going from out of the country?
11: Mm-hmm.
0: Bucky's.
11: Yeah, of course. Got to get yourself some Bucky's merch.
0: Get a
11: jerky.
0: Bucky Beaver. And
11: yeah, you bet.
0: Yeah.
11: And everybody wants a Bass Pro Shops hat, you know? So you can really be American.
0: I don't want one.
11: Well, you're already here.
0: I have one.
11: You're already here.
0: I already have one. I love their shirts.
11: That's an amazing store.
0: It is.
11: I mean, I'm not even into that kind of stuff, but it's an amazing
0: store. First one I was ever in was, I think, on Isla Mirada.
11: Uh-huh.
0: There's a big one down there.
11: Right.
0: And holy cow, I went nuts. And when they opened the one at Gulf Coast Town Center, I was in the door like on day one.
11: I bet.
0: The Miami-Dade Sheriff's Office is investigating an accidental shooting that was reported early Tuesday morning at a home in the Redlands. Why is this important? Well, according to the MDSO, the shooting was reported at 2:30 a.m. at a home. A news crew went on the scene and saw multiple deputies outside the home. One neighbor told Local 10 that he had often hears noises coming from the home, but didn't think about anything seriously occurring Tuesday. We've always heard noises coming from the house. I'd hear screaming, but I figured it was normal for them, and we didn't think something was actually happening in the house, said the man in Spanish. It was screaming, and we ignore. Well, we hear screaming all the time.
11: Yeah.
0: I would be a little concerned. Deputies later confirmed that a man had accidentally shot himself while handling his gun.
11: Wow.
0: He was airlifted by Miami-Dade Fire Rescue to Jackson South Medical Center in critical condition. His identity has not been released. And a little tidbit for you to consider as we head into the 8 o'clock hour. By the way, Bob Zaney's waiting in the wings.
11: Sure is.
0: The dumbest thing you've ever heard, according to the internet. One person said a former coworker told me they did a study that proves that exercise kills you faster because you're overworking your body.
11: Okay.
0: Another person dumbly said, we don't need farmers anymore. We can just buy food at the grocery store. How did that food come from? A can?
11: Oh, boy.
0: An adult member, family member of mine said another person, the sun and moon must be the same size because they look about the same size in the sky.
11: Yikes.
0: Okay, we'll be right back.
12: From the Zoom Tan Studios in Naples, go from pale to perfect in minutes. This is WGUF Marco Island, Naples.
13: Breaking news this hour from Town Hall. Amit Thomason. The Strait of Hormuz reopens, all military action ends, and no nukes for Iran. Those are among the points in a memorandum of understanding. It's been signed by the U.S. and Iranian presidents. And President Trump says that any benefits tied to that agreement definitely come with some strings attached.
14: President Trump is discussing a proposed investment fund tied to the new memorandum of understanding between the United States and Iran.
15: We're not doing anything. We're not putting up money. Only if they're doing things right. If they're doing things right. If people want to invest, they can invest. But they had this $300 million fund. It's only $300 million fund. It's only if they're doing things right.
14: Under the proposal, any investment would come from Gulf countries, not American taxpayers. Willie Nelson, the White House.
13: Secretary of War Hegseth has a bone to pick with the NATO allies, and he is certainly not shy about letting them know exactly where he stands.
16: Defense Secretary Pete Hegseth has criticized NATO allies for not taking more responsibility for their own security. The Pentagon chief announced a six-month Pentagon review of American forces in Europe to ensure NATO moves towards Europe leading its own defense. Speaking in Brussels on Thursday, Hegseth called it shameful that European allies denied U.S. forces access to bases for attacks on Iran. He emphasized the need for a new upgraded NATO, which he called NATO 3.0.
17: NATO 3.0 is post-Cold War recognition that it needs to go back to a real hardline military alliance.
16: I'm Karen Shamas.
13: What's left of Tropical Storm Arthur is raining on southeast Texas, the coast there. Also, Mississippi and Alabama are seeing some flooding as well from that storm. On Wall Street this morning, the Dow futures are up 118 points. NASDAQ futures 405 points higher. More on these stories. TownHall.com.
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13: The Trump administration is buying back more offshore wind leases.
15: It's not going to be wind.
19: President Trump's made his disdain for wind energy plain, and his administration's now spent nearly $2.6 billion in an effort to discourage its expansion in favor of fossil fuels. The latest came Wednesday when it bought back leases for four more offshore wind projects. Chicago-based Invenergy agreed to end them in exchange for reimbursements of fees totaling $765 million. It had already canceled the largest of the four off New Jersey's coast in November. The others are off the coasts of Maine and California. The company plans to invest the money in natural gas and geothermal ventures.
20: I'm Ben Thomas.
21: The Fed keeping its key interest rate unchanged, yet nearly half the central bank's policymakers say they can support a rate hike later in the year. Meanwhile, the Bank of England holding its main interest rate at 3.75%. Town Hall.
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1: 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I'm Matt Mangus with 98.9 WGUF News. Friends of the Everglades is calling the removal of detainees from Alligator Alcatraz a major victory, but says the fight isn't over. Executive Director Eve Sample says the makeshift detention site has caused lasting harm to Big Cypress from new pavement to lost panther habitat and heavy equipment still operating on the property. She calls the project a billion-dollar policy failure and says the group will continue pushing for a full shutdown and cleanup as their lawsuit returns to federal court this month. A Collier County man is facing multiple charges after deputies say he was drunk, speeding, and crashed into a car carrying a baby. Just before midnight yesterday, a deputy clocked a Jeep Wrangler at 95 miles an hour on Golden Gate Boulevard and pulled over the driver, Carlos Ramirez Delphine. Deputies say he smelled of alcohol, failed sobriety tests, and had open beer cans in the Jeep. Minutes later, a hit-and-run victim identified Delphine's Jeep as the vehicle that struck their car. Delphine was arrested on DUI, hit-and-run, and reckless driving charges. And the state attorney's office is dropping all charges against 61-year-old Andrew Sheets, the man accused of secretly recording people in a restroom during the Naples Pride Fest in April. Prosecutors say there wasn't enough evidence to prove the case beyond a reasonable doubt. Naples police had arrested Sheets on digital voyeurism charges after he posted video online that appeared to show other men in the bathroom.
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1: Mostly sunny today with a high in the low 90s, heat index up around 109. Partly cloudy tonight, low near 80. Friday, sunny, high in the low 90s, heat index about 108. A chance of afternoon showers Saturday, a chance of morning and afternoon showers on Sunday. High in the low 90s, rain chance about 50%.
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0: 8:10 on Thursday morning, the Dave Elliott Show, hour number three underway here. And let's say good morning to the guy who's funny even when he's not, Bob Zaney.
7: And especially the latter.
0: Yeah.
7: BobZaney.com is the website, or .net too. You can get to it from both. Check out the Dry Bar Comedy Special on YouTube, Dave. Watch it there, like it there, and then share it with everyone you know. Millions have become part of Team Zaney. Okay. China is selling robots that can make coffee. We already have that here, Chinese robots. They're called a barista at Starbucks.
25: Come on,
0: true
25: man.
0: Enough.
7: Time for the question of the week. Was naming an airline Spirit a self-fulfilling prophecy?
0: Ooh, I hadn't thought about that, but I guess you're right.
7: And a new study has found every 30 minutes you drive, you increase your risk of becoming obese, which explains why my anorexic sister never yells, road trip! Never. BobZaney.net, that's where you get to go to see where I'm headed next. I'll be back in Naples in November. Just go to my website. It'll be right there, all the information. And also, I'm in Vegas the rest of the week at the Laugh Factory at the Horseshoe Hotel Casino on the Strip. Through Sunday, I'm headlining. My wife is the opening act all week long, the lovely, funny Erin O'Connor. So it's going to be, if you're headed out to Vegas, you can go to my website, get tickets in advance, and how about that, huh?
0: That's fantastic. You guys get to work together.
7: Yes, and also I got my Macari store. You can check out me on Cameo. I just taped one, actually, yesterday. Let's go back in time and revisit a past Zaney Report joke. You know how it's done, sir. Take us there.
0: Ba-da-ba-ba-ba.
7: We're getting there. Yeah.
0: Bro.
7: Okay, we're there. It worked. Fun fact you should know, 15%, this is from March 8th, 2016. Fun fact you should know, 15% of Americans admit to cooking in the nude. The other 85% can actually afford clothing.
0: Not where I thought that was going.
7: Well, I think you were thinking bacon.
0: Yeah.
7: I'm on the Twitter at Bob Zaney, Zaney Bob on the Instagram. And Zaney Baby, Instagram, TikTok, Facebook, Bob Zaney fan page. Follow me there. And go to YouTube for the official Bob Zaney channel. It's you can go ahead and follow me there and subscribe, and it's free to do so. Till next week, this is Bob Zaney for the best radio program ever, saying goodbye, baby.
0: Thank you, Bob.
8: He's everywhere, isn't
0: he's
8: he?
0: He's everywhere. He's like Chicken Man.
8: Ever present.
0: No matter where you go, there he is. Going to be in Naples in November.
8: Excellent.
0: I always go see him when he's here.
8: Yeah.
0: He's a lot of fun. He gets seats right up front, and he makes fun of us, and we're all okay with that. Amazon founder Jeff Bezos called the Washington Post his worst investment ever in a conversation with President Trump months before gutting the newsroom, according to a new book by New York Times journalists Jonathan Swan and Maggie Haberman. He told Trump over dinner in December 2024, according to an excerpt obtained by the Post, ahead of the June 23rd release of regime change inside the imperial presidency of Donald Trump. "People there are terrible," he said. "They don't listen. My other companies, they listen," Bezos said, focusing his ire at the business side of the publication after losing more than $100 million last year.
8: Well, you'd hate to have independent journalism. I mean, that's
0: nice,
8: horrible.
0: But it's nice to know that he's owning a company where he hates the people. About 2 months after the dinner, Bezos ordered the Washington Post's opinion pages to promote two pillars, personal liberties and free markets, as subscribers peeled off in protest of the paper withholding its endorsement from Democratic presidential nominee Kamala Harris. Bezos this past February authorized quite the downsizing of the paper, eliminating roughly a third of its workforce, including all staff photographers. And the sports section, what are they going to do, draw pictures now of people like they do in the Wall Street Journal?
8: Who knows?
0: Bezos's candor with Trump was described by Swan and Haberman as part of a larger effort by big tech titans to cozy up to the president, who had spent his 4 years in political exile railing against what he viewed as bias by news outlets and major internet platforms.
8: Well, since they took his name off Kennedy Center, why don't they just call the paper the Washington Trump? That'll make him happy.
0: No, the Trump Post?
8: Yeah.
0: I never thought about that, but that makes sense.
8: They're buddies. Why not make that
0: happen?
8: Well,
0: they're naming everything else. Trump told Bezos, the Washington Post is really unfair. You got to take better care, the book says. I wonder if that was meant to be a rhyming thing.
8: I don't know.
0: Bezos commiserated with Trump over their December dinner, indicating that he, too, is deeply frustrated with the Post, though for a different reason. The author's right. In Trump's telling, Bezos told him he had lost half his friends over the investment. Bezos would tell others that that wasn't quite right. He hadn't lost friends, but people close to him had urged him to sell the newspaper. I'm surprised that somebody hasn't come along and made him an offer. Or if they have, why we haven't heard about it.
8: Yeah.
0: The president said in an interview for the book that he hated Bezos during his first term under the mistaken belief the billionaire controlled what the newspaper wrote. He said they write stories about him, and I don't believe him the first term, and I hated him for it. He said, then I believed him. I guess something changed.
8: Okay.
0: So Bezos says the people that work at the Washington Post are miserable people. Well, yeah, because their jobs are, a third of their jobs are gone.
8: Yeah.
0: A lot of their people left on their own and went to other outlets. For example, there's a reporter named Carol Lenig.
8: Right.
0: She used to do a lot of investigative work for the Washington Post. She now works for one of the cable channels.
8: Well, I think if you work in traditional media, period, you better be worried about your job. You know?
0: And even then, you know, journalism has never been the highest paying profession in the world.
8: No. Nope.
0: Unless you happen to be an anchor in one of the top 10 markets in the country on TV, journalism doesn't, you know, you never hear of a reporter being a superstar unless they

0: in the other field.
1: Probably right, yeah.
0: And so you know they're doing it for the love of it. That's just a fact.
1: Yeah, no, I totally agree.
0: You gotta, if you're going to be a reporter, particularly an investigative reporter, you've got to have a passion for the job that goes beyond just putting words on paper.
1: Yeah, it's not a 9-to-5 job by any stretch of the imagination.
0: It's taking calls at 3 o'clock in the morning and meeting sources here and there, and doing what you have to do to check facts.
1: Mm-hmm.
0: It's not something that's 9-to-5. Anyway, that's my little tribute to journalists this morning. An HGTV couple has admitted they were homeless while starring on a reality show, but they hid their hardships from the production people.
1: Wow.
0: It's called Battle on the Beach. It's on right now with season 5, and viewers get to meet married couple Stephen and Angelina Jacobs from Connecticut. Nice looking couple, and they seem to have some remodeling skills. They went to North Carolina to renovate the largest beachfront properties in the show's history, and although the series is airing now, it is pre-recorded, and the contestants have revealed the private battle they faced during filming. They were on expert Sarah Baumler's team and revealed they were actually homeless when the show filmed. Stephen and Angelina, who share 4 kids, said they were sleeping on a relative's couch while shooting the show and used a U-Haul to store their family belongings. How they could keep that from the producers seems to me to be a mystery. Speaking to local Connecticut news outlet The Hour, Angelina said, "We were driving back and forth to jobs. We didn't tell anybody. We kept it ourselves and just kept on going, kept on saving money." She owns her own construction and renovation company called She Builds with a Z Things. And Stephen then had some luck when they won $3,000 in their first renovation challenge on the show. Speaking on the show after they scooped the cash, an emotional Angelina said, "This win is very important because we've been going through our own situation, you know, from sleeping on other people's couches." And I guess that's when the producers first learned of their circumstance while they were being interviewed on camera.
1: Wow.
0: "The money would help us become more comfortable." Then she added, "We needed to keep the winning momentum going." They've been married 11 years. They've since found an apartment in Waterbury, Connecticut. They moved into it with their family in May. She also opened up to The Hour about what her and Stephen's plans are for the future, and it appears they've caught the home renovation TV bug. She revealed, "I've explained to my producers and all the other producers to give us a call for any type of redemption shows or all-star shows or anything like that. Whatever I'm allowed to do and able to do. I'll travel. I'll go to Canada with Sarah. I'll do it all," she said. So a little drama, real life drama, being dumped into the mix on HGTV. And hey, good for them if they were able to earn money doing what they did. I know they're paid.
1: Yeah, good roll up your sleeves, Americans. Right.
0: Yeah, I mean,
1: did what they had to do to survive.
0: Pulling up their bootstraps and moving on.
1: Yep. Good for them.
0: Miami police said yesterday that Hialeah Mayor Brian Calvo was driving with flashing red and blue lights activated on his city car when he was pulled over and cited over the weekend in Coconut Grove by a Miami police officer, even though he is not a sworn law enforcement officer himself. According to Miami Police Department traffic citations issued Sunday morning, Officer Yasmani Gonzalez stopped Calvo on Grand Avenue after alleging that he failed to obey a right-turn-only traffic control device and operated a vehicle with prohibited red and blue flashing lights. The infractions resulted in 2 civil traffic citations. The vehicle involved was identified as a black Chevrolet owned by the Hialeah Police Department. So what was he even doing driving a cop car?
1: Right.
0: To begin with. Calvo's office previously denied to the Miami Herald that he was driving with police lights activated on the vehicle, and the officer wrote only prohibited lights on vehicle, red, blue, flashing. However, Miami police spokesman Michael Vega confirmed to the Herald after the citations became available that according to the officer's account, the red and blue lights on the rear of the SUV were flashing at the time of the stop. The Florida statute that regulates the use of, for your own personal use, by the way,

0: The Florida statute that regulates the use of emergency and color lights on vehicles generally prohibits vehicles from displaying certain emergency-style lighting, including blue lights visible from the front, unless the vehicle is specially authorized under state law, such as those used by certain law enforcement or emergency response vehicles. Well, it sounds like it was a vehicle that was allowed to have the lights on it.
1: Yeah.
0: It's just that I don't think the person driving it was allowed to be doing what he did with the lights.
1: Yeah, it sounds like some bigwig taking advantage of his position.
0: Do you know who I am?
1: Right, exactly.
0: Miami-Dade court records show Calvo, an attorney who is at 28, is the youngest mayor ever elected in Hialeah.
1: Well, there you go, 28.
0: Entered pleas of not guilty to both citations shortly after they became available online. Tuesday afternoon, a pretrial hearing is expected, although a date has not been posted as of publication. Vega said the officer who stopped Calvo, who is often chauffeured by his sergeant-at-arms but was driving himself on Sunday, did not believe he was attempting to impersonate a law enforcement officer, and as a result, he was not detained on an impersonation-related offense. Instead, Calvo was issued traffic citations that together carry a combined total of $308 in fines. What was he thinking?
1: Well,
0: I said, maybe he could argue he didn't know the lights were on because they were in the rear window, and he may have pushed a button that turned them on and didn't know it.
1: 28 years old.
0: That's well, there's that.
1: And when you're a guy and you're 28, you're 14, you know, pretty much.
0: Yeah, and he may have been listening to rap music.
1: Could be, yeah.
0: You know. Happy birthday today.
1: Oh, we got a big one today.
0: 84 years old.
1: Yes, sir. Bring it on.
0: Do you have the music?
1: No, I don't. I actually have some other music. But
0: they say it's your birthday?
1: No, I don't have that ready.
0: Paul McCartney.
1: Yes, indeed.
0: Isabella Rossellini, probably most famous for the one particular scene in the movie Blue Velvet, is 74. Carol Kane, with whom I once shared a salad and watched her eat it with her fingers.
1: From Taxi, right?
0: Taxi, The Princess Bride. 74, also Star Trek Strange New Worlds. Nathan Morris, an R&B singer, founder of Boys to Men, 55. Alana De La Garza, who's the chief person on FBI, Criminal Minds, Beyond Borders, is 50. Blake Shelton, is 50. Richard Madden from Game of Thrones is 40. Jacob Anderson from Game of Thrones is 36. And Willa Holland, an actress from The O.C. and The Arrow, I'm not familiar with her, 35 years old today. Guess who on this date in history in 1873 was fined $100 for attempting to vote in the 1874 presidential election?
1: Probably a woman, right?
0: Susan B. Anthony.
1: Yeah, there you go.
0: That's why her name is on the, her picture's on the coin. 1928, Amelia Earhart became the first woman to fly in an aircraft across the Atlantic Ocean. She was a passenger. Wilmer Stutz was pilot, and Lou Gordon was the mechanic. Now, I'm laughing when I say Lou Gordon because he was a talk show host in Detroit for many years, not the same guy.
1: Oh, okay.
0: At least I don't think it was the same guy. Could have been. 1948, Columbia Records publicly unveiled its new long-playing phonograph record in New York. It played at 33 and a third revolutions per minute.
1: The LP, huh?
0: Changed everything. Prior to that, it was 78 RPM, and that needle sped through that record so fast you wouldn't believe it. 1983, Sally Ride became the first American woman in space. 92, Italian police arrested a man for stealing 17,000 little bars of hotel soap. How the heck did he get those out of there?
1: Wow.
0: 2018, on July 18th, Donald Trump announced he would set up a sixth branch of the military, the Space Force.
1: And it's going great guns, right?
0: Apparently it is.
1: Yeah.
0: 6 years ago, a world record was set for the greatest duration for a single lightning flash, 17.1 seconds during thunderstorms over Uruguay and Argentina. 3 years ago during an expedition to the Titanic wreck. The Titan submersible imploded.
1: Oh, that was an awful thing. Yeah.
0: Resulting in the instantaneous deaths of all five occupants, the implosion was detected by U.S. Navy acoustic system shortly after the sub lost contact with its mothership, Polar Prince. The implosion was so rapid that it occurred in less than a millisecond.
1: Wow.
0: I don't know how they were able to figure that out. Today is Go Fishing Day. It's International Panic Day.
1: Okay.
0: International Picnic Day. International Sushi Day, which goes, I guess, with fishing. Career Nursing Assistance Day. Cheese Makers Day. Dump the Pump Day, which I'm guessing means electric vehicles. Splurge Day. Wanna Get Away Day. Recess at Work Day. And for those of you who like small plates, World Tapas Day.
1: All right. National Dump the Pump Day, observed annually on the third Thursday in June. It encourages people to forgo their cars and use public transportation instead.
0: Well, somebody's got to use the pump, though, and if they don't do it, public transportation is.
1: Yeah.
0: All right. Well, anyway, now you know. 828, we'll be right back.
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1: Mostly sunny today with a high in the low 90s, heat index up around 109. Partly cloudy tonight, low near 80. Friday, sunny, high in the low 90s, heat index about 108. A chance of afternoon showers Saturday, a chance of morning and afternoon showers on Sunday. High in the low 90s, rain chance about 50%. And we're up now to 86 degrees. Here's your WGUF Time Saver traffic. Working on a crash, County Barn Road at Florida Club Drive. Also have a crash to Soto Boulevard North at 14th Avenue Northeast and a crash from earlier this morning, Oil Well Road at State Road 29. I-75 southbound, stop and go, Corkscrew to Immokalee Road. At your WGUF, Time Saver Traffic.
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0: 8:33, we're going to be playing Impossible Question in just a few minutes. You know, something, there's a pet peeve that I have. I want to get it off my chest. I watch the news a lot.
1: Relieve yourself, Dave.
0: Well, that's later.
1: Okay.
0: But I watch the news a lot,
1: yeah,
0: and I am getting really tired of seeing breaking news and then hearing it's something from yesterday. We don't need that.
1: Well, they have breaking news on the breaking news. In other words, more information.
0: Well, then it's not.
1: They would do that.
0: Then they ought to just say more information.
1: Well, that would require a new graphic.
0: I mean, I just saw a story showing something that happened last night that has already been resolved, but it's still breaking news.
1: Yeah.
0: It's not breaking news if it didn't happen in the last 10 minutes. And they all do it. Everybody does it. I mean, you watch the 6:30 news at whatever channel you watch, and half the stories are breaking news that happened yesterday.
1: Yeah.
0: I know they all want to get viewers, but please, don't do that. You start crying wolf, and pretty soon people are going to go, I'll read it in the paper tomorrow. A spokesperson, you mentioned this in the news, and I think you're going to have it coming up in the news in just a few minutes, if you didn't already. A spokesperson with United States Immigration and Customs said that ICE and the state of Florida have relocated detainees from Alligator Alcatraz to other locations.
1: Man, we're not sure what those other locations are, but they have been moved.
0: And I think it's notable that they are saying, as we enter into hurricane season, ICE and the state of Florida have moved illegal aliens from the soft-sided facility. For the safety of the illegal alien detainees, we transfer them to other facilities. Since when, number one, since when were they concerned about their safety? And number two, didn't they have these tents up during hurricane season last year?
1: They moved them originally in July of 2025.
0: So. Which would have been just about less than a year ago.
1: Right.
0: And now they're moving them out because of hurricane season?
1: That's what they say.
0: Not buying it.
1: Yeah.
0: Because we've been hearing for a month that they were going to close the facility in June.
1: Mm-hmm.
0: We've been hearing it for a month, and no mention was ever made of hurricane season until just now. I think this is a way of saving face. I'm guessing that the Alligator Alcatraz was costing more to operate than they expected, and the state still hasn't been reimbursed on the federal government for the money it spent.
1: That's correct.
0: And they're probably saying, let's cut our losses, let's shut it down, let's move on.
1: But let's not look bad in the process.
0: But let's say it's on the basis of safety for the interred, or whatever the word is you want to use.
1: The detainees, yeah.
0: Detainees. That's a good word. I don't think.
1: Oh, interred is a good word, too.
0: Well, I think they were interred to a certain extent. But whatever the case may be, I'm not buying the hurricane thing. The big question is, your story indicates that there are environmental concerns still to be dealt with.
1: Well, the Miccosukees are very, very concerned about that.
0: And they're going to go back to court, I guess.
1: Mm-hmm.
0: So we'll see what happens. But it looks like Alligator Alcatraz is no more.
1: Right.
0: And I don't know if the sign is still up there, but I'm guessing it is.
1: Well, somebody will steal it. They've stolen it a million times already.
0: Has it been stolen?
1: Oh, yeah. A whole bunch of times. It's been replaced a whole bunch of
0: times. How could you steal? It's a huge sign. It takes like four guys. I have a picture of four guys putting it up, and it's huge.
1: This is Florida.
0: What, do they come in the middle of the night and take it?
1: I guess.
0: Well, that's dopey. Who wants to have that hanging in their living room?
1: Every Florida man?
0: I'm going to use it to bang a gator over the head with it.
1: Yeah.
0: Something, I don't know. That's news to me. I didn't know they were stealing the sign.
1: Yeah, no, I had heard that it had been stolen a couple of times.
0: Oh, that's too funny. JetBlue shutting down key operations at Newark and LaGuardia airports up in the tri-state region as the struggling carrier shifts resources to booming South Florida in its latest bid to restore profitability. They're based in Queens, New York. I don't know if you knew that or not.
1: I didn't, no.
0: They'll still fly to those hubs, but plans to close its flight attendant base at Newark and its technical operations bases there and at LaGuardia this fall as part of a broader effort to cut costs and expand service in Florida. So they're another one that looks like they're abandoning New York for the Sunshine State.
1: All right.
0: JetBlue said no employees will lose their jobs as a result of the switch and that affected workers will be able to bid for positions or transfer to other bases. JetBlue is making targeted schedule adjustments, ending seasonal service between Newark and Los Angeles and Las Vegas to support growth in Fort Lauderdale-Hollywood International Airport, the airline said in a statement to the New York Post. The move marks another retrenchment in the New York-New Jersey market for JetBlue, which has spent years trimming underperforming routes while searching for a path back to consistent profitability. Seems to me that a few years ago we were at Kennedy Airport. No, I don't think it was JetBlue. I don't think JetBlue is at Kennedy. I think they're only at LaGuardia.
1: LaGuardia, yeah.
0: But I remember we were at Kennedy, and there was a major remodeling project going on, and I thought it was for one of the airlines. Who would have a hub at Kennedy? Do you know offhand?
1: Oh gosh, I don't know.
0: But I think they were remodeling their terminal, and I thought it was JetBlue, but it may have been somebody else. Anyway, it looks like they're refocusing their attention down here on us.
1: All right.
0: Not a bad thing.
1: We'll take them.
0: Lots of people flying in and out of Florida, to be sure. 8:39, how about a break and then the impossible question?
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1: Good morning, I'm Matt Mangus with 98.9 WGUF News. A new Vietnam Veterans Memorial sculpture is now standing in Veterans Community Park on Marco Island. Crews installed the seven-figure monument Wednesday, a design inspired by the Three Soldiers statue in Washington, D.C. American Legion Post 404 partnered with a California sculpture studio to create what they call a lasting tribute to those who served in sacrifice. The Marco Island City Council approved the project back in April. The area around Pine Ridge and Livingston Roads may soon get some much-needed congestion relief. Collier County is considering a jug handle redesign, a traffic pattern aimed at improving safety and keeping cars moving as the area grows. Residents can learn more at a public meeting tonight from 5 to 6:30 p.m. at North Collier Regional Park, Exhibit Hall Room A on Livingston Road in Naples. And finally, the Collier County Sheriff's Office is inviting families to kick off Summerfest with Hot Summer Nights. It's a free evening of food, games, inflatables, and activities for Collier County students. The event takes place tonight from 6 to 8:30 p.m. at the Golden Gate Community Center on Golden Gate Parkway. Deputies say it's a safe, fun way for kids to celebrate summer while connecting with the community.
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1: Mostly sunny today with a high in the low 90s, heat index up around 109. Partly cloudy tonight, low near 80. Friday, sunny, high in the low 90s, heat index about 108. A chance of afternoon showers Saturday, a chance of morning and afternoon showers on Sunday. High in the low 90s, rain chance about 50%. And we're at 86 degrees now. Here's your WGUF Time Saver traffic. Still working on that crash, County Barn Road at Florida Club Drive. Have a crash, DeSoto Boulevard North at 14th Avenue Northeast, and a crash from earlier this morning. Still working on it, Oil Well Road at State Road 29. I-75 southbound, you'll slow as you approach Immokalee Road. At your WGUF Time Saver traffic.
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9: This is a Bloomberg Money Minute. Beer sales world over are fizzling out, except for Guinness. Demand for the 269-year-old Irish stout has become so strong that owner Diageo has opened a new brewery in its home country, and another is on the way. This is despite health concerns and tighter wallets, which are prompting people to drink less. Ireland and Britain are still its biggest markets, but Guinness is also the most sold draft beer in New York and Boston. Stocks are rebounding today from yesterday's sell-off. President Trump has formally agreed to an interim peace deal with Iran, shifting focus to the planned reopening of the Strait of Hormuz. And some New York Knicks fans are shelling out hundreds of dollars for professional line sitters to guarantee a front-row view of the team's ticker tape parade today. Airtasker is a mobile marketplace for odd jobs and local services. It said it has received more than 35 requests for Knicks parade line sitters, with some offers reaching as high as $950. Courtney Donahoe, Bloomberg Radio.
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0: 8:45 and time for you to win some swag from the kids here at 98.9 WGUF Naples FM Talk. We have raided the Fun and Games Department vault and have come up with all kinds of goodies for you. We're going to stuff them in a swag bag and give them to you. There'll be a hat, there'll be a beach towel, and there'll be a shirt in there. And you know, might even see some extra stuff in there too. Who knows? No, we're not going to see any extra
1: stuff?
0: You
1: absolutely will.
0: I thought maybe you were going to tell me there's a buzzer in there. So if you want to win some of that stuff, all you got to do is know the answer to our impossible question or figure it out one way or the other. And if you haven't won anything in the last 60 days and you're a resident of Southwest Florida, you're eligible to do that very thing. So here we go. Here is today's impossible question. In the morning, 32% of people admit to doing this to save time. In the morning, 32% of people admit to doing this to save time. And probably endangering others in the meantime.
1: Yeah, it could be.
0: I think. 239-430-2420. I think we're going to get a smarty pants answer here. What do you think?
1: Always.
0: Let's go to the phone and see. Good morning. You're on the air. What's your guess?
19: Could it be sitting in my watch back 10 minutes?
0: No. Interesting idea. If you set your watch back 10 minutes, you won't be 10 minutes late.
1: Exactly.
0: At least to your watch.
1: Yeah.
0: No, that's not the answer. In the morning, 32% of people admit to doing this to save time. And as a clue, I said, and possibly endangering other people at the same time. 239-430-2428, 239-430-CHAT. What do you think it could be? Good morning. You're on the air. Nobody's there. They were there for a moment.
1: Yep.
0: I think that's one way, you know, I think we get a lot of spam calls, you know, like you do on your cell phone, and I think when they realize it's me, they hang up. Back to the phone. Good morning, you're on the air. What's the answer?
20: Doing your makeup in the car?
0: Doing your makeup in the car. No, not doing your makeup in the car, but you're close. Good morning, you're on the air. What's the answer?
20: Using mouthwash instead of brushing your teeth?
0: No, not mouthwash instead of brushing your teeth. Good morning, you're on the air. What's your guess? Hello?
20: Yes, getting dressed while driving.
0: That's it. Changing in the car. Have you ever seen anybody do that when you've been out in the morning?
20: Yes.
0: You really have?
20: I used to do that once in a while when I used to work.
0: I'm so uncoordinated that if I don't focus on the road, I'm in trouble.
20: Yeah.
0: Yeah. All right.
20: I agree.
0: You're the winner. What's your first name and where are you calling from?
20: Bill from East Naples.
0: Hey, Bill in East Naples. Congrats, man. You're the smartest person in town today.
20: I'm so excited. I can't wait to wear my T-shirt.
0: Oh, well, it's coming your way. It might not even be a T-shirt. It could conceivably be a golf shirt. You never know.
20: Sounds good.
0: All right, buddy. Hold on a second. I'll get Matt on the line and he'll tell you how you can claim your prize. And that's our impossible question. In the morning, 32% of people admit to doing this to save time. And I guess Bill's one of them.
1: Yeah.
0: Changing clothes in the car. I've never done that.
1: I don't think I've ever done it either.
0: The worst thing I've done is tried to fish out a French fry that it's fallen out of the thing while I'm driving.
1: Now, do you do this while you're driving? Do you change while you're driving? Or
0: I think you wait till you get to a light.
1: Oh, okay.
0: I would think. You don't want to be pulling a shirt over your head while you're driving.
1: Yeah, really? Putting your shoes on?
0: Yeah. For decades, public health messaging has pushed a single, seemingly obvious idea. Sit less, move more. A large study following more than 41,000 adults in China for nearly 12 years is making that advice considerably more complicated, and the group it matters most for might not be who many people expect. You confused? Well, stick with me here. Published in the Journal of Sport and Public Health Science, the study tracked associations over time in a large Chinese population rather than establishing direct cause and effect. Research has found that the combined risk of death or a major cardiovascular event was lowest around 4 hours of daily sitting. 4 hours. The lowest. People sitting fewer than 2 hours a day faced a higher risk of that combined outcome, driven especially by higher mortality than those sitting a moderate amount. And that finding cuts against the conventional assumption that any reduction in sitting is automatically an improvement. Much of the public health research on sedentary behaviors come from high-income Western countries where sitting a lot typically means desk jobs and screen time. In this Chinese cohort, 41,733 adults between the ages of 35 and 70 were recruited from 115 urban and rural communities across 12 provinces in China and followed for nearly 12 years. Participants reported a median sitting time of just 3 hours a day, notably lower than what is often reported in North America and Europe, where daily sitting time tends to be higher. Well, more than 60% of the people in the lowest sitting group, those reporting fewer than 2 hours a day, were employed in physically demanding occupations like agriculture or construction. More than 60% of them were. These were not sedentary people who had found a way to stay active. They were on their feet all day long, doing hard, unrelenting physical labor. The context matters for understanding what the data show. Researchers point to a phenomenon already documented in occupational health research called the physical activity paradox. People whose jobs involve sustained, intense physical effort throughout the day do not always gain the same heart health benefits as people who exercise by choice during leisure time. A farmer, for example, spending 8 hours tending fields or a construction worker swinging a hammer all day may technically be active, but that kind of relentless, necessity-driven exertion is very different from a morning jog or a gym session chosen freely after a desk job. For workers already under significant physical strain, more rest, more including sitting, may be associated with better health outcomes, although the study does not reflect and confirm that. But the bottom line is, if you get less than 2 hours a day, it's actually not beneficial. And if you get more than 4 hours a day, it's not beneficial. So the sweet spot of sitting is 3 to 4 hours a day.
1: All right. Thanks for spelling it out for us.
0: Now you know.
1: Yeah, really.
0: So stand up, sit down, fight, fight, fight. We'll be right back.
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3: Mostly sunny today with a high in the low 90s, heat index up around 109. Partly cloudy tonight, low near 80. Friday, sunny, high in the low 90s, heat index about 108. A chance of afternoon showers Saturday, a chance of morning and afternoon showers on Sunday. High in the low 90s, rain chance about 50%. 86 degrees now. Here's your WGUF Time Saver traffic. Still working on that crash, DeSoto Boulevard North at 14th Avenue Northeast. All clear on I-75. That's your WGUF Time Saver traffic.
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4: It's Gordon Deal, host of This Morning, America's First News. 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
0: Thank you, Gordon. It's about 3 minutes before nine. Angered from the smoking gun. I love the smoking gun.
1: Yeah, great.
0: They always have great stories in here. Here's another one for you. Angered that a fellow cop used the officer's microwave to heat up fish.
1: Oh, yeah.
0: A detective allegedly drew his weapon and pointed it at the odor-producing officer, according to an arrest warrant. Well, the officer wasn't odor-producing. It was the microwave.
1: Yeah, he should have shot the microwave.
0: Should have shot the fish. Investigators say Michael DeBiase, 46, was at police headquarters in Myrtle Beach on a Saturday when he got into a dispute with a patrolman whose name is redacted from the warrant. DeBiase confronted the patrolman without warning about warming up fish in the microwave, causing an odor in the office. During the confrontation, Detective Biase drew and pointed his department-issued handgun at the other officer. He was arrested for allegedly pointing and presenting a firearm at a person, a felony. He was booked into the Horry County Jail, from which he was later released on $5,000 bond.
1: He doesn't need to be a policeman.
0: I'm thinking not.
1: No, he has bad judgment.
0: Did you see, speaking of which, the video of the cops that were fooling around with each other in the garage of the police department?
1: Yes,
0: and
1: I
0: they
1: did see that.
0: Pointed a gun and it accidentally went off and the cop shot another cop?
1: Yeah. Again, horse bad play. Judgment.
0: Yeah. Stupid people with guns is what I call that.
1: Yep.
0: And a judge has set a hearing to review some information in the Jerry Sandusky case.
1: Wow.
0: If you go all the way back to Penn State when that happened, by the presiding judge, the evidentiary hearing is scheduled for September 8th of the Center County Court Annex, and Sandusky is expected to attend. The hearing will focus on changing testimony that's come to light from one of Sandusky's accusers, who was identified as Victim 10 during the Sandusky trial. The 82-year-old continues to serve a 30-year state prison sentence after being found guilty in 2012. On more than 40 child sex abuse-related charges. And apparently, one of the victims is recanting, and they're thinking this could be an opportunity for him to get his sentence reduced.
1: Hmm. Interesting.
0: Jerry Sandusky. I remember talking to a friend of mine who is a Penn State alum.
1: Right.
0: Right after this whole incident happened, and we would talk occasionally. We were acquaintances. We weren't really friends. We knew each other, and we had done business together. And I happened to talk to him. I said, "What do you think about all that's going on over there?" And he said, "Worst year of my life."
1: Yeah, it destroyed Joe Paterno's legacy.
0: Well, it destroyed his legacy, and it destroyed the Penn State football program until just recently. They finally managed to fight their way back into the ranks.
1: Yeah.
0: And then what happened? They fired Coach Franklin and brought in a new coach.
1: Mm-hmm.
0: Okay, tomorrow is Friday, and that means J.C. Bruce will join us, and I hope you will, too.
16: From the Zoom Tan Studios in Naples, go from pale to perfect in minutes. This is WGUF Marco Island, Naples.
5: Breaking news this hour from Town Hall. I'm Rex Thomason. We're never going to let them have a nuclear weapon, the words of President Trump, talking about the memorandum of understanding that he and Iran's president have signed. Mr. Trump denounces as fools those who criticize the agreement. That would include Democrats as well as some Republicans. More from correspondent Andrew Stewart.
6: The initial agreement calls for Iran to dilute its stockpile of highly enriched uranium. The accord would also waive sanctions on that country, immediately permitting Iran to sell its oil freely. That's what U.S. officials say. Those officials read the language of the memorandum on ending the war to journalists on Wednesday.
7: And this is just the start. Now there will be talks aimed at reaching a permanent deal with Iran. In the meantime, President Trump says that if the Iranians do not honor terms of the agreement, bombs will fall once again. War Secretary Hegseth says it's about time for the European allies to take more responsibility for their own defense. This is Hegseth, who's currently in Brussels, advocates for a newer, fairer NATO alliance. He's calling it NATO 3.0.
8: NATO 3.0 is post-Cold War recognition that it needs to go back to a real hardline military alliance that has real military capabilities capable of deterring right here on the continent and taking the lead for the conventional defense of Europe, which you have led on and other nations are stepping up to do.
7: For the first time since March, gas prices now average under $4 a gallon. AAA's national average for regular, $3.99 a gallon. That's down a couple of cents from yesterday. It's down about 50 cents from a month ago. On Wall Street, ahead of this morning's opening bell, the Dow futures 248 points higher. NASDAQ futures are up almost 500 points. More on these stories, townhall.com.
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7: Two European neighbors who haven't always been friends are doing some fence mending.
10: The new defense agreement puts aside Germany and Poland's complicated past to strengthen European military cooperation at a time of heightened tension with Russia and growing uncertainty over US engagement in Europe. Germany is seeking partners as it moves to revitalize its military, the Bundeswehr, after decades of neglect, with ambitions to build the strongest conventional army on NATO's European side, an effort that could make it a central pillar of European defense in the years ahead, while Poland's importance as a logistic hub for Ukraine, alongside its growing economy and heavy defense investment, has made it a compelling partner for Germany and other core European countries. I'm Charles de Ledesma.
7: Keir Starmer's future as Britain's Prime Minister is on the line. A special election today in Northwest England, voters choosing a new lawmaker. Andy Burnham of the Labour Party likely to challenge Starmer for party leadership if he wins.
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1: 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But hey, they're there. They

0: she made it. 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I had a great, great conversation with Dr. Stephen Meyer that I'm going to get to share with you this week from The Story of Everything. The Story of Everything, an amazing, amazing movie. About a month ago, it ran in over 600 theaters for a few weeks. It had tremendous success. This is a movie, you know, when you think about people who are despondent, young people who don't feel there's a sense of purpose, they don't know what the meaning of life is or why we're here. 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I just saw a great observation. Mario's in Houston. Oh, Taco Trump. Trump always chickens out. The reason the Marios of the world are so annoyed at this deal, the only reason they're angry is that, and it has nothing to do with the actual deal. Here's what ProAmerica wrote on X. It has everything to do with the fact that they know this war was a distraction and rising gas prices was helping their midterm election chances. And they know once gas prices get back down under $3 a gallon, and they will, and they know when grocery prices start to plummet, and they will, and that energy and all kind of more, everything goes down. They know that Republicans are now in a better position to hold the House and the Senate. They wanted this war to continue to drag on. That has to be the motivation. Now, we've got a bank full of phone lines with most of you agreeing with me, but you know me, like a moth drawn to the flame. I'm drawn to Mario of Houston. Go ahead, Mario, bag away. Bag on President Trump and tell us how he always chickens out.
1: Well, first of all, Mike, as always, I knew you're going to try to pin me down as an anti-Trumper. I voted for the dude 3 times. Lost my family at Thanksgiving. They wouldn't invite me to the cookouts because of it. I'm black American, and I was one of the first on the bandwagon for Trump. But when I look at this MOU, what I see is a loss. First, we lost 13 soldiers. That's first and foremost. Secondly, Trump lost his reputation. He said no new wars. He said we don't win anymore. We go to war, we don't win anymore. This is not a win. Thirdly,
0: tell us how it's a loss. Tell us how the United States, after decimating Iran, killing 50 of the mullahs, obliterating their military, making sure they don't have a nuke, you go ahead and tell us, how is that a loss, Mario, you big Trump supporter? How's that a loss for the United States?
1: All right, big guy. It's because we don't have assurance that they're not going to make a nuclear weapon.
0: We don't have assurance. They don't honor their paper. What is it you want, Mario? What do you want, since you're such a big enthusiastic Trump supporter that even lost your family at Thanksgiving because of your passionate defense of this president? What do you actually want? Listen, by the way, before you answer that, let me agree with you. Nothing. You don't have an assurance on anything. You think you're going to get an assurance that tomorrow's going to come? This could be my last day. This could be. Nothing is guaranteed, my friend. There are no promises that bad actors like Iran will suddenly be nice. I get that. I understand. You say we don't have an assurance. What is it you want Trump to do?
1: Well, short of boots on the ground, I would like for us to get our hands on the nuclear fissile material, Mike.
0: Boots on
1: the
0: ground.
1: That's the premise that he's...
0: Short of boots on the ground? You want us to put boots on the ground in Iran?
1: I did not say that. Listen to me. I said short of.
0: Boots on the ground. What do you want?
1: I would like for us to get our hand... I'm telling you, I would like for us to get our hands on the nuclear fissile material
0: that's buried right now under a million pounds of rubble, you'd be okay. Mario, I love you. Don't believe a word of it. You ain't a Trump supporter. 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
11: This is a Bloomberg Money Minute. Somewhat positive tone on Wall Street this morning after stocks fell yesterday on worries about a possible interest rate hike. New report today shows weekly jobless claims falling. Intel shares gaining. President Trump says chipmaker will work alongside Apple to design and produce semiconductors domestically. If you're a tech worker, you'd better be an AI expert, or else new research from Gallup says tech workers who are not regular AI users are 3 times more likely to lose their jobs than their peers. Streaming movies are becoming less diverse in terms of actors, directors, writers, and gender of those involved, according to a new study from UCLA. The study looked at Netflix, Amazon, and Hulu, and a new iPhone Air apparently in the works. Sources say Apple is preparing a second-generation iPhone Air for spring 2027. Current prototypes add a second rear camera for ultra-wide-angle photography. Apple's working to improve the battery life as well. The updated Air will be powered by a version of the A20 Pro processor. Denise Pellegrini, Bloomberg Radio.
2: 98.9 WGUF weather. Mostly sunny today with a high in the low 90s. Heat index up around 109. Partly cloudy tonight, low near 80. Friday, sunny, high in the low 90s. Heat index about 108. A chance of afternoon showers Saturday. A chance of morning and afternoon showers on Sunday. High in the low 90s. Rain chance about 50%.
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1: This is the city. Naples, Bonita Springs, Florida. I work here. I'm a locksmith. BB Locksmith. It was a Saturday. 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BB Locksmith.
2: Mikey is sleeping with the fishes.
1: Come again.
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1: Just the facts. Who's Mikey?
2: No, Mikey. My keys. They're sleeping with the fishes. 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
1: Let me understand this. 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
1: Yes, sir.
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1: I capiche. 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

0: Bad look at the 9/11 Memorial and Museum in New York City in Lower Manhattan on the Salem News Channel camera network. Of course, a big ticker tape parade going on. There's the crowd in Lower Manhattan. Look at that. Thousands and thousands of people celebrating the New York Knicks with a big ticker tape parade in Lower Manhattan, wreaking havoc with our offices and studios in Lower Manhattan. But Yasmin bribed a police officer to climb over the barricade. I liked to have seen that. She was like Spider-Woman. She's Spider-Man climbing over the barricade and getting into the office to bring you today's Mike Gallagher show. So funny to see some of the dishonesty going on over this Iran deal. People are glomming on to the $300 billion. We're going to give $300 billion. No, we're not. No, we're not. That money would come from money that the regime would receive when the sanctions are lifted. Has nothing to do, not one dime of American money is going to go to that fund. And there is a lot of nuance here. There's no question about it. But at the end of the day, you can't pretend that when we've crushed Iran, somehow we're the losers. It's wild, actually, to see some of these reactions. And I just wonder about a hidden agenda. As we hear from the Daily Caller, John Thune is going around telling Republicans and others, oh, the reason Save America Act won't pass is because there's a handful of Republicans who hate Trump so much, they won't vote to pass the Save America Act. Trump hatred, Trump derangement is real. And I have a hunch that at least some of the people who are pretending that this victory or steps towards victory is a loss, maybe they have a hidden agenda. Kyle's in Phoenix. Hey, Kyle, welcome back. How are you?
1: Hey, thanks, brother. Sad, ironic question for you, Mike. Did you ever believe that in order to help people see the benefit of a peace deal, you'd have to list the destruction and obliteration of a civilization, its economy, its military? What happened to a care for humanity? You literally have to list that for people to see that a peace deal is a good thing. Hey, let's tell you all the things we did to obliterate them. It's just a sad irony, brother, and
0: it feels like we're taking crazy pills. Doesn't it? I mean, it's the you're right. It's unbelievable that you have to try to explain a peace deal. That the
1: and
0: alternative
1: feels better.
0: What's that?
1: Sorry, someone feels better when you go through the list. Then they're like, okay, I feel better about a peace deal now that you told me that an economy that's going to affect millions of people. People are going to suffer more. Okay, I feel better about a peace deal. Thanks for that, Mike. It's just sad, brother.
0: It's just sad. And I really think I'm right in asking people who are critical, what is it you do want? We understand what you don't want. We understand the concerns about trusting the Ayatollahs and the mullahs and all. What do you want? You want to obliterate all the men, women, and children of Iran? Again, I think a lot of them feel that way. They just don't have the guts to come out and say it. They'd be just dandy with wiping Iran off the map. Well, I can guarantee you President Trump doesn't want to do that. And if he did that, oh my gosh, watch the world turn against the United States. For Hiroshima and Nagasaki 2.0. But short of that, what do you want? The deal hasn't been finalized. This is very flexible. Trump has assured the world and Iran, if you futz around, you're going to find out. We'll bomb you again. We'll attack you once more. Maybe we'll take over Karg Island. But what do you want? And I want to go back to that question a lot today, and a lot of other things to cover. I want to go back to this alleged ringleader of the terror attack plot on the White House being a DACA recipient. I want to talk about John Thune's remarks saying that there are Republicans who hate Trump more than they love America, and that's why they won't pass the Save America Act. But I really want to go back to this question. On this Iranian deal, what is it you do want? Don't tell us what you don't like about it. What do you want? I want you to reach out to our friends at Chapter if you're having a Medicare problem. And I did. A year or so ago, I couldn't believe the nightmare. I got these notifications from the government saying that I owed a fine. 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It was an obvious glitch, but I didn't know how to figure that out. 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
13: This is a Bloomberg Money Minute. Stocks are gaining and crude oil futures are falling on this last trading day of the week before the long holiday weekend. Intel among the shares surging. That's after President Trump said the chipmaker would work alongside Apple to design and produce semiconductors domestically. The Justice Department is conducting a probe into how Iran's Supreme Leader Mojtaba Khamenei built a global investment portfolio with exposure to Wall Street banks. Investigators are looking at transactions, including the role of U.S. correspondent banks and the possible involvement of banks, including J.P. Morgan Chase and Citigroup. The probe also studying property-related payments made by Khamenei's network to global brands, including Hilton Worldwide. And pre-orders for Grand Theft Auto 6 will open June 25, according to Take-Two Interactive's Rockstar Games, kicking off the launch of one of the most anticipated video games of all time, almost 5 months earlier than the expected November 19 date. Denise Pellegrini, Bloomberg Radio.

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0: by Iran and continue to attack Israeli targets. And that's not a good thing. I don't love that about the deal. But again, there are lessons learned here that Trump is the boss, as he said yesterday at the G7. So we need to look at, first of all that we've accomplished in terms of decapitating Iranian's leadership, destroying their Air Force, destroying their Navy, and we're going to go get the rest of nuclear material, and we're going to make sure their nuclear program is set back for at least a decade, probably a couple decades. And looking at the denuclearization targets, that is the main thing. And if that gets it done, this thing is going to be very positive. The other thing I like about this deal is the timing. I think the timing is fantastic because we are heading towards that summer gas season. Remember, I told you I'd circle Memorial Day on my calendar, so we're a week and a half past that. That had to have been Trump's target, because then a lot of the positives that will take place from the war wrapping up, all of this can start taking hold in our economy as we head towards the midterms. And we're in a democracy, which means there are direct political implications for our foreign policy. And Trump has to be aware that now we've got 60 days, maybe it's 90 days, depending on how you read this thing, where we're going to let things normalize. And we could be looking back in 60 days and 90 days, and we could say that Trump really cut a fantastic deal. It looks like Iran is mostly behaving. They're coming back into the fold in terms of geoeconomics. And Americans are feeling a little bit better about things economically. And this is going to be a big W. And then if that doesn't happen, then he's going to have the opportunity to bomb the crap out of them again. So that is still pretty good. So again, the world euphoric, a lot of the pressure is coming off. A lot of countries that are struggling, a lot of American families are going to start seeing a little bit of gas prices getting better, oil prices getting better. And remember, Iran does not have the ability to be a conqueror in the region. They've not been entirely demilitarized, but they are now have these dinky weapon systems now because we took out so many of their targeting systems, so much of their long-range equipment, and they're not the threat that they were just a few months ago, and we did this without expending unending amounts of American blood and treasure. So I'm pro. You guys, this does fit my sweet spot of I love when Trump goes in, kicks butt, and gets out. I do not like the George Bush approach where you go in, don't kick butt, and stay forever. So keep in mind when the commentariat is coming at you with their objections that how many of them are they knee-jerking? Are they trying to stake out an angle so that they are getting clout online? How many of them really feel like they've seen this thing play out all the way through? And I think this is sufficiently complicated and high stakes and nuanced that I feel very confident to let the president have this, and we'll reevaluate in 60, 90 days and see how we're doing. But if you're a peacetime person, I hope you're cheering this on. So you on the left, you in the anti-war wing of Trump's movement, a lot of people have been disaffected in recent days. You got to feel like this is a pretty good option. And if you're someone who likes the idea of boots on the ground wars, I'm just telling you, it was never going to happen. It was never going to happen. And there was never a path for some sort of a massive regime change so long as Donald Trump's president and there was no real credible opposition in Iran that anyone can point to. So that's where we are. And I think that's a pretty good summary. I dare you, find a better one. If you found a better one, email me, aloha@alexmarlow.com. I don't think it's out there. We'll be right back. We'll do some more variety on The Marlow Show.
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9: This is a Bloomberg Money Minute. U.S. jobless claims edged down in a sign of job market resilience. More than a quarter of a million Americans found themselves filing for first-time unemployment benefits last week. The Labor Department says it received 226,000 initial claims in the week ending June 13th. That's about 4,000 less than the previous week's revised total and basically in line with what most analysts were expecting today. Anthropic says it's joining Frontier, a collective dedicated to carbon removal. The artificial intelligence company's $915 million commitment doubles the size of the carbon removal organization. Frontier was founded by companies like Google, but Anthropic is the first big AI company to sign on as it tries to offset its carbon footprint. President Trump's interim peace deal with Iran is starting to take effect. It's sending oil lower and stocks higher on Wall Street right now. The Dow is up 0.3%. The Nasdaq up 1.3%. The S&P up 1%. Erica Herskowitz, Bloomberg Radio.
8: 98.9 WGUF weather. Mostly sunny today with a high in the low 90s. Heat index up around 109. Partly cloudy tonight, low near 80. Friday, sunny, high in the low 90s. Heat index about 108. A chance of afternoon showers Saturday. A chance of morning and afternoon showers on Sunday. High in the low 90s. Rain chance about 50%.
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0: actually consummated. The idea that they get benefits before they change their behavior is fundamentally a talking point that is issued by people who want the conflict to continue indefinitely, despite the fact that that's not good for the American people and it's not good for the region.
1: Interesting comment there from Vance at the end. It's not good for the American people for the conflict to continue. Now, those on the right who are criticizing President and the Vice President here believe they have stopped short, that they had Iran on the ropes, and that they should have continued the bombing and military campaign to further cripple and destroy the Iranian regime. And that's a legitimate and valid viewpoint. It's the first time in 47 years we've ever come close to having the Iranians on the ropes in a way that might materially change what's going on inside the country. On the other hand, as I reported to you at the top of the show, the issue here, obviously, just listen to the president's own words, was economics. The economics of this, not just for the United States, but for the world, meant that the president was on the clock and that something had to be done. And the reason they were on the clock is because world oil reserves in just a few weeks were going to run dry. And although we certainly produce enough oil here in the United States to supply ourselves, the world market could have been thrown into chaos, and the president said it would have been bedlam. So that's not an illegitimate thing to consider when you are managing the end of a conflict that you yourself started. Vice President Vance also today had this to say about taking a holistic approach to see if Iran is crossing any red lines before any further military action could take place. Let's hear him again in Cut 16.
2: The president has said that if Iran doesn't behave themselves, we're going to resume military action. So what is the red line for what Iran can do before they cross that red line and we do resume military action?
0: Well, it's going to be a holistic approach where we look at their behavior. Are they funding terrorism? Are they leading to attacks of other people? Are they trying to get centrifuges to redevelop their nuclear weapons program? There are all these questions that we're going to ask about whether they've actually changed their behavior. Do they allow the inspectors in as they have promised that they would do, or do they refuse to allow those inspectors in? A whole host of things we're going to see. We're working towards a very successful resolution of this process. But again, it takes two to tango. And what the president's just saying is that we maintain economic, diplomatic, and military leverage that nobody else in the world has. So if the Iranians want to change, great. We're going to help them. If they don't change, we still got all the cards.
1: Differences of opinion out there about whether there should be any hope at all for the Iranians to change. But as Vice President Vance said today, what does it hurt to try? We'll find out the answer, because that is the path that we are on. You know, when I am preparing for this show for topics like the Iran deal or for topics having to do with virtually anything, I need well-rounded information. I need lots of sources. I need to know what everybody is saying on the right, on the left, mainstream media, independent media, the podcasters. I really need a 360-degree view of it all, and that is exactly why FreeSpoke exists, and it's why I use FreeSpoke. It is an app built to give you the full picture, not a filtered version, not something that an algorithm has determined that you want to see, not something that says, oh, we're just going to give Scott what will make him happy, that'll tickle his pleasure centers. We're going to give him all the information. That's what every news consumer should strive for. You want to know everything. For me, trying to talk to you every day, trying to debate on CNN, you know how necessary that is. I would recommend you get freespoke.com/Jennings. Getfreespoke.com/Jennings. You're going to love the app. Download it today. You'll have everything you ever needed to know. When we come back, Missouri Senator Eric Schmidt is here right after this.
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11: This is a Bloomberg Money Minute. Amazon is in talks to sell its custom-made artificial intelligence chips for use in other companies' data centers, a move that would cut into NVIDIA's dominance. Amazon's AI chief says the company's begun discussions with potential customers but declined to name them and views AI infrastructure as rapidly evolving. The third version of Amazon's AI accelerator, Trainium, is largely sold out, and there's already strong interest in a fourth version expected to debut next year. Intel shares are surging more than 10% after President Trump posted on Truth Social this morning that the chipmaker struck a deal with Apple to design and produce semiconductors here in the U.S. The iPhone maker has recently been in discussions about using Intel and Samsung Electronics to produce the main processors for its devices domestically. On Wall Street, stocks are climbing as the U.S.-Iran deal spurs optimism and a retreat in oil. Right now, the Dow is up 0.25%, the Nasdaq up nearly 1.5%, the S&P up 1%. Erica Herskowitz, Bloomberg Radio.
7: 98.9 WGUF weather. Mostly sunny today with a high in the low 90s. Heat index up around 109. Partly cloudy tonight, low near 80. Friday, sunny, high in the low 90s. Heat index about 108. A chance of afternoon showers Saturday. A chance of morning and afternoon showers on Sunday. High in the low 90s. Rain chance about 50%.
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0: Committee to elect Rich Evans, mail to Richard Evans for Congress, P.O. Box 685, Immokalee, Florida 34143. I'm Rich Evans, and I approve this message, paid for by the committee to elect Rich Evans.
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0: keep it. If we need it, let's make sure it's not written so broad that bureaucrats can put their own spin on it. And the way we elect our judges, we've seen by what's happened to President Trump and other conservatives across the country, we need to be really focused on our judges. And so here in South Carolina, we're only one of two states where the General Assembly chooses our judges for us. The governor and I for years have said that's not the right way to do it. We need to change that. We believe the governor should appoint and the General Assembly can confirm, but it should be based on merit. Do you have the qualification? Are you the best person to be on the bench? And, you know, the bench is a very powerful place. We should term limit it and we should have a review process. In case we have a judge that starts letting career criminals out, the people of South Carolina want to know there's a mechanism to get them off the bench. And with me as their next governor, that's something I will focus on.
1: Final issue here is political. You have the endorsement of President Trump that came in and I think was part of the reason you won, at least as a plurality matter, the primary and probably lead this runoff heading into Tuesday. My question is this. When you're out talking to voters about running for governor, a state office, what comes up most often? Federal issues or state issues like the ones you were just describing?
0: Really state issues. You know, when I'm talking to them, they know that, you know, a big part of my platform is eliminating state income tax. And so that's a big thing. And it's property taxes, too. How do we lower it? People are tired of paying way too much to government. But one other thing that's really come up here in South Carolina is not allowing state institutions to start silencing conservative speech. And there was a big to-do here just a few months ago. South Carolina State rescinded my invitation to speak as their commencement speaker. And the reason the student cited was because I was pro-life and pro-Trump and anti-DEI and pro-law enforcement. And I made a promise to the people of South Carolina that one of my main objectives will be that if any state institution tries to silence conservative speech, we will take away their state funding. Because if our conservative ideals, our Christian ideals, are not welcome, then neither are our tax dollars. And people have really rallied around that. Because as a parent myself, with my youngest on a college campus, parents are tired of the indoctrination that goes on, and they want it to stop, and they want a leader who has a steel spine that'll say enough is enough and bring consequences to this bad behavior.
1: All right, that voice you're hearing, Pamela Yvette. She is an American businesswoman, and she is the 93rd Lieutenant Governor of South Carolina, the first Republican woman to hold that position. She won the top slot in the primary on June the 9th. She is on the ballot in the runoff this coming Tuesday down in South Carolina. Governor Yvette, thank you for your time today. 5 seconds. If people want to look you up online, what's your website?
0: Go to PamelaYvette.com and see where I am. I'll be on the road all the way until Election Day. Come out. Let me shake your hand. If you supported one of my opponents, I'd love you to be all part of Team Yvette.
1: Thanks for the time today. We got to take a break. More after this.
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12: This is the Bloomberg Money Minute. Stocks are higher as crude oil futures fall. As the U.S.-Iran deal sparks optimism, inflation risks will ease. Growing stream of stranded oil now making its way out of the Strait of Hormuz. Intel shares surging. That's after President Trump said the chipmaker will work with Apple to design and produce semiconductors domestically. Watch for M&Ms without artificial dyes, exclusively on Amazon.com. Wall Street Journal says Amazon plans to start selling them in August, but no brown or blue M&Ms in these new dye-free M&Ms. The country chose spirulina as a blue substitute. Journal says that's been causing problems in the factories, including things like clogging up the spray nozzles and also leaving a problematic sticky film. And the report says Mars has to upgrade its machines to handle the blue. Also, if you're wondering about the brown, apparently the brown M&Ms also contain a fair bit of blue coloring in them. Denise Pellegrini, Bloomberg Radio.
11: 98.9 WGUF weather. Mostly sunny today with a high in the low 90s. Heat index up around 109. Partly cloudy tonight, low near 80. Friday, sunny, high in the low 90s. Heat index about 108. A chance of afternoon showers Saturday. A chance of morning and afternoon showers on Sunday. High in the low 90s. Rain chance about 50%.
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15: If the leftists haven't had enough yet, there's more. 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
1: Thursday, June the 18th. Common sense for the American people. We're on location in Michigan today. Beautiful up here in Michigan. Yesterday, by the way, was honored to be out at Shinnecock Hills on Long Island, and my oldest son Everett and I were out there checking out the practice round at the U.S. Open. Beautiful day, amazing golf course. I haven't looked at the scoreboard, Ev, but I'm assuming the players are having issues with the wind out there today because it is it's wild out there. We'll see what the scores are. Actually, last night spoke at a dinner and got to interview Jim Furyk, who is the captain of the Ryder Cup team and one of the broadcasters for NBC. So big golf day for the Jennings boys yesterday, and we were glad to be out at Shinnecock Hills. In 60 seconds, James Danley, the Deputy Secretary of Energy, is along. Got a few big topics we want to discuss. First, I want to talk to you about Medicare. If you're dealing with it because you're on it or because you're helping your family member use it, you know it is designed to be confusing. I know this because my mom and dad are on Medicare. You get all these mailers, you get the robocalls, you get a lot of half-truths. I am partnering with a company that cuts through the clutter, they simplify everything, and they really help you understand, are we making the right decisions? The name of the company is Chapter. What they do is they offer a consultation. They don't work for the insurance companies. They work for you. So we signed up for Chapter, and it takes about 20 minutes. You answer a few questions, and they help you understand, am I on the right plan? or not. For my dad, he was on the right plan, but you know what he needed was a new primary care physician, and they served as a bit of a concierge, and they got my dad a new doctor. He had moved. He needed a new doctor. They figured that out for him that worked on his plan. For my mom, they figured out how she could save $600 a year on her Plan G. So for my mom and dad, a few minutes, save some money, and found a new doctor. What could it do for you? Well, they'll help you figure out if you're on the right plan or not. If you're not, they can get you switched to the correct plan. They can save you hundreds or thousands of dollars. Don't gamble with Medicare if that's your health care system. And get it right. I mean, that's all I'm – get it right. It's hard, it's easy to get wrong, and it's also easy to get right if you use Chapter. Dial pound 250, say Medicare plan, free call, no pressure. Talk to a real person. Call up my friends at Chapter. They know their stuff. All right, let's talk energy. James Danley was sworn in as Deputy Secretary on June 9th, 2025. Before arriving at the Department of Energy to work for President Trump. He was a partner at the Energy Regulatory Group at Skadden in Washington, D.C. He's also had time at the Federal Energy Regulatory Commission. You know that as FERC. He was general counsel and then as a commissioner and chairman. He's a graduate of Yale University. He's also an officer in the United States Army. James, thanks for coming on the Scott Jennings Show. You all have been busy over at the Department of Energy. I want to start here. Just the other day, President Trump and the Department of Energy announced a major suite of coal-related investments to really boost the coal part of our national energy matrix. Tell us about what you're doing for coal at DOE.
16: Yes, so thank you for having me. We are, in fact, as you say, busy here at the Department of Energy. Anybody looking at the headlines knows that energy is front and center across all domains of policy. So when it comes to the coal efforts, the first thing to say is that we've done everything we can since the beginning of the Trump administration to preserve the coal fleet as we have it. We are facing unprecedented demand, and we've done everything we can to retain the existing coal fleet. This recent set of actions, though, is about $500 million in funding to ensure that over a dozen coal plants with 14 gigawatts of coal-fired capacity are going to be able to be maintained and upgraded, and to ensure that the supply chains to make sure that they're operating will continue. And that's going to make sure that people have the most affordable and reliable and secure energy they can.
1: Talk to me about coal generally right now. We know it was under assault during Obama. We know it was under assault during Biden. We also know we have a bunch of it. We also know it produces low-cost, reliable energy for the people of the United States of America. Trump is pro-coal, but give us an idea. How much damage was done to coal during Obama and Biden?
16: There were many tens of gigawatts of coal plants that were going to be retired as a result of the previous administration's regulatory burdens, and only a handful of gigawatts were going to replace it of actual dispatchable electricity. And the result of that is that the grid became less reliable and less secure and less affordable. And this was mostly due, as I say, to regulatory burdens. One of the most important things, of course, about coal plants is not only are they dispatchable, that is, they can be called upon to operate when needed, but they also have fuel on site in abundance. And so they are what you might call super reliable, in that not only do they run continuously when called upon, but they have plenty of fuel on site. And they're a part of the energy mix. In fact, the transmission system, the electric system we have today, was based upon the original system that was mostly coal-fired. And coal still makes up a very large percentage of all the electricity produced in the United States, and we want to retain it because we need to have as much dispatchable energy as possible, given the rapidly increasing demand.
1: Newsflash is that fossil fuels still work. Coal works, and the oil and gas industry in the United States also works. I want to play something for you, James. Joe Biden, the former president, was out riding around in a car. By the way, a car that gets about 9 miles of the gallon. He's riding around with Jay Leno, bragging about his attempts to kill the oil industry in the United States. Let's hear cut 10.
17: Well, the other thing I was able to do, I made sure there could be no oil drilling off the East Coast, the West Coast, and 150 miles off the Gulf of Mexico. He's doing it with all of that protection, too. No more windmills.
18: Yeah,
17: that's... because they kill birds.
18: Yeah,
17: give me a freaking...
1: So here's Joe Biden bragging about his efforts to restrict oil production and gas production in the United States. He wanted to put more windmills up. When you hear him talking about that today, what does that tell you about the priorities still of the Democrats and this Republican administration when it comes to reliable energy in the United States of America?
16: Well, it reminds me why it was so wise for President Trump when he first took office to issue his executive order declaring an energy emergency. The reason he did that was because we were suffering the results of policies like those, which were making electricity in particular, but energy of all kinds in America, less secure and less affordable. And you were correct. Fossil fuels do, in fact, still work. The reality of physics and chemistry and engineering remain consistent throughout time. And it is a backward, regressive policy for you to want to preference unreliable intermittent generation when we have this much demand in place of very high energy density sources of electricity and fuel and energy, excuse me, like oil and coal.
1: And voice you're hearing is James Danley. He is the Deputy Secretary of Energy in the Trump administration. At the same time, you all are investing in fossil fuels and making sure those are part of our reliable energy matrix. Also, nuclear has been a focus. I'm seeing here, James, on June the 4th, as part of the DOE reactor pilot program, the Antares Nuclear Advanced Reactor Design, the Mark Zero, successfully completed a zero-power-fueled criticality demonstration at the Idaho National Laboratory that you have. So I'm just going to go ahead and tell you right now, I have no idea what that means, but I'd like to know because I'm pro-nuclear power. Tell us what's going on with the nuclear power over at DOE.
16: So we have a bunch of different efforts to begin a nuclear renaissance in America, and the president has been very, very aggressive and forward-thinking about how to include nuclear power as broadly as possible in the energy mix. One thing we're doing, and we're beginning it, we've begun it already, is to take the existing nuclear fleet and have uprates so that each pre-existing nuclear power plant can produce more electricity. Another thing we're doing is we are restarting the mothballed nuclear power plants that are still out there. Yet another is what you just mentioned, the Antares criticality. That is the result of a pilot program that was initiated by executive order just about 10 months ago, in which the president said that he wanted us to get a whole bunch of prototype reactors to criticality by July 4th, by the 250th anniversary of America, to demonstrate that these reactors, which had previously just been on paper, could be built and then tested, certified as safe, and then go into operation as the first step to prototyping, to having a proliferation of different small modular reactors to go online. This is a reclaiming of America's status as the forefront nation of nuclear power. We invented it. We spread it around the world. And even today, America runs the largest fleet of civil nuclear power plants, over 90 of them. And here we are at the cutting edge of technological development again. It's kind of like with the recent moon mission. We are in Artemis reclaiming space again. Here we are reclaiming nuclear power, and it is truly an exciting time to be at the Department of Energy because of that.
1: We're broadcasting this show today from Michigan. I noted that on June the 15th, the DOE Office of Energy Dominance Financing closed a loan to lower Michigan electricity prices and modernize natural gas infrastructure. Tell us, what is DOE doing for people right here in Michigan?
16: So we closed a $1.6 billion loan to DTE to build and modernize about 800 miles of natural gas distribution lines and upgrade a compressor station for storage. And so those are the lines that provide gas directly to people's houses and businesses. And the great thing about this loan, and it's part and parcel of the president's broader agenda of building up infrastructure while at the same time ensuring that the impacts to the ratepayer are minimal, right? We don't want hardworking Americans to have to shoulder any of the burden of this build-out. We are going to be passing on $700 million in cost savings to the 1.4 million customers in DTE's service territory over the life of this loan. And the reason that's possible is because the financing terms are better than you get at the commercial markets, and we are happy to be able to ensure that there is going to be that cost savings passed on.
1: And to be clear, you're able to make this loan and do this financial deal with Michigan because there was a provision in last summer's Working Families Tax Cut Bill, a.k.a. the Big Beautiful Bill. Is that where this come from?
16: That's right. And this is, as I say, part and parcel of this larger plan. That, for example, with data centers, the president signed a ratepayer protection pledge so that when new large load comes online, the hyperscalers, that's the Googles and the Amazons of the world, are going to bring more electricity than they're going to consume. That is going to put downward pressure on prices and ensure that, none of the retail ratepayers are going to suffer the consequences. Similarly here, when we have loans, as we had one that was closed in Georgia recently also, rate freezes were put into effect there to ensure that the rates would remain the same for the retail rate customers as we're still building out the system to ensure economic progress and prosperity.
1: James Danley is the Deputy Secretary of Energy. Thanks for your time today. We'll have you back soon. A lot going on in the energy space out of the Trump administration. We got to take a break. When we come back, we're going to close out the show with, how many times have I said this? A crazy story out of California from our friend Chris Rufo. You won't believe it. Listen to it next on the Scott Jennings Show.
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1: All right, home stretch here on Thursday, June the 18th. Common sense for the American people. Was checking the headlines last couple of days. You know, sometimes you read things and you know they're from like a credible source, and you see the publication, you see the author, and you read the headline, and you do a double or triple take, and you ask yourself, is this real? I had one of these the other day, and the publication was the City Journal, and the author is someone we know well here on the show, Christopher Rufo, and the headline was, Inside California's Gay Certification Program. Subhead, the state is pressuring utilities to award $633 million in contracts to LGBT businesses. I did a double take because, of course, my first question was, is the state of California handing out certificates to certify that you're gay? Is that what they're doing? How would you interact with the state government to try to prove these things? According to Rufo, the scheme operates through the California Public Utilities Commission, and that regulates all the private-owned utilities in California. They spent $43 billion on contractors in 2024. This is not an insignificant sized program here. Supplier clearinghouse that they use to, I guess, determine who can get these contracts. Well, let's see here. It says that they accept gay certification letters from the National LGBTQ Plus and Allied Chamber of Commerce. So somewhere out there, if you own a business and you are in the space of utilities, and you say, wow, gosh, gee whiz, I'd like to do business with California. They've got a big program. I think I could help them. I think I'm the best person for the job. One of the ways that you get some of the money and some of the work is to go off and get yourself a gay certification letter from the National LGBTQ Plus and Allied Chamber of Commerce. It's a paperwork issue, and applicants can secure this certification in order to attest to their sexual preferences. In other ways, it says you can get a newspaper to identify you as LGBT. You can get three letters from personal contacts written on, quote, company letterhead, attesting to your homosexual orientation. So you can call up your friends, I suppose, and ask them all to write letters saying, oh yeah, this guy's gay. Definitely gay. If you can get three people to do that, and you're willing to turn that in and put it on the public record, you too could be a certified contractor here with the utilities people in California. Now, look, I'm no expert on utilities or anything technical like that. I like utilities. I use them every day. But it seems to me that the most valuable qualification for doing work in a highly technical field should be, are you qualified to do it? Not, who do you like or prefer to have sex with? In fact, that's probably the last question we should be asking the people who are doing work in and around our utilities or, frankly, anything else. Honestly, what leads someone, a political person, a government, a bureaucracy, what leads people to say, we have hundreds of millions of dollars, we need to do work on the utilities around here. I know. Let's check off whether they're gay or not. And that will be how we decide who works on all of this stuff. Only in Gavin Newsom's California is your sexual orientation more important than, say, I don't know, whether you know anything at all about how utilities actually work. I think the feds, by the way, are now looking into this. We're done for the day. Back from Michigan again tomorrow. Common Sense for the American People. Scott Jennings, thanks you for listening. See you then. 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
5: From the Zoom 10 studios in Naples, go from pale to perfect in minutes. This is WGUF Marco Island.
6: this hour from Town Hall. I'm John Scott. President Trump has signed a deal to end the war with Iran.
7: President Trump says he has signed an agreement on ending the war in Iran.
8: It's signed.
7: Video posted by White House Deputy Chief of Staff Dan Scavino shows the president, attended by Secretary of State Marco Rubio, signing the Memorandum of Understanding just before a glitzy dinner at Versailles with French President Emmanuel Macron.
8: Yes. Bravo.
7: U.S. officials briefing reporters said the plan includes toll-free passage through the Strait of Hormuz for 60 days, a new minimum standard for diluting Iran's highly enriched uranium, and provisions to ensure the territorial integrity of Lebanon. I'm Jennifer King.
6: As those post-agreement discussions will continue, it's now being reported Iran's supreme leader endorses the face-to-face negotiations with the U.S. Maritime data company Lloyd's List Intelligence says major ship owners have begun moving vessels through the Strait of Hormuz. More from reporter Bernie Bennett.
9: For the first time in 110 days, ships owned by major companies are transiting the Strait after effectively being marooned there since February. The Strait is a critical passageway for the world's oil and natural gas. Its closures created a historic energy crisis. Tankers controlled by major ship owners Grimaldi Group, Costco, Knutsen, and NYK have passed through the Strait. Lloyd's List estimated that 550 merchant ships still need to prepare to exit the Persian Gulf, including 160 tankers, 200 bulk carriers, 60 container ships, and 10 vehicle carriers. Bernie Bennett reporting.
6: The remnants of Tropical Storm Arthur battering parts of the southeastern U.S. with heavy rain, sparking flash flood and tornado warnings along the Gulf Coast, building damage, downed trees, and power outages reported. The Midwest, meanwhile, recovering from a strong line of storms that tore through Wednesday. More from townhall.com.
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6: The government has emptied the Everglades Detention Center.
7: All of the immigration detainees at the South Florida Detention Center, known as Alligator Alcatraz, have been transferred to other facilities. That's according to the Department of Homeland Security. Spokesperson Laura Biss cited concerns about hurricane season in an email that came just before government meteorologists confirmed the first tropical storm of the 2026 Atlantic season had formed in the Gulf. DHS did not say how many detainees were moved or where they're headed or whether the center was closing permanently. The ACLU and other organizations have been pressing for the tent facility in the Everglades to be shut down. I'm Jennifer King.
6: And the man who died in this week's crash of a small jet in Laredo, Texas, was a well-known entrepreneur named Joshua Bear, who was a successful investor in technology startup companies. Bear was the founder of an Austin-based venture capital firm. News at townhall.com.
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32: Well, hello, everybody. Glad you're joining us today on Florida's Voice. My name is Drew Steele, Big D on the inside of the glass. 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Sorry, that was weird. Hi, Dee. How are you?
33: You're not weird.
34: Happy Thursday.
32: Happy Thursday. Is it already Thursday? Look at that.
34: It is.
32: We're just minutes away, moments away from, well, it's because from the weekend, but we're really not minutes and moments. But that's okay. We've got a lot of other things to talk about, including we definitely have a disconnect in this country with, we've got a memorandum of understanding. The understanding is that if Iran does stuff, they could get stuff. It's transactional. Have you not figured out yet in the United States of America that the president of the United States, Donald Trump, is transactional? This is what I would like to do for you. You do this for me. We're perfect. Everything's good. You get that? Feels like that, but there are people that just don't get it. Or they just don't want to, I don't know, they don't want.
35: We will win.
32: They don't even want to have the... And who knows whether or not the Iran deal is going to be a win necessarily, but... You definitely have people who have their own idea of how things have to go. And if they don't go their way, then it's absolutely positively a disaster. So that's not really a thing. Because we found out from the experts time and time and time and time again that when you got the experts, they always get it right. And you never have to worry about, even if it's the darkest times in the world history that you can imagine. It's
36: Dr. Fauci. Give us vaccine.
32: Yeah, forget about what I said about the experts. Sometimes it gets weird with the experts and stuff like that. Anyway, we'll get to a lot of different things going on today, including news out of the state of Florida. A couple of fun stories here. I think John Morgan, Morgan & Morgan, set a specific date for when he was going to award $100,000 to the winner of a third political party name. Do you remember that, Dee? Do you remember John Morgan doing a third party name contest? And
34: no.
32: Okay. I'm going to refresh your memory. And I guess apparently it's like now, like any minute now, we're going to have the answer. And I know you're waiting with bated breath. What does that mean, by the way, Dee? What is bated breath? Does that mean it's like, like really softer? Well, I say that oftentimes thinking bated breath just means anxious. But what is bated breath? Can you look that up so we can be linguistically correct on this program?
34: It's just nervous, like anticipation.
32: Yeah, okay, like an anxious kind of breathing. All right, so I wasn't wrong. All my life I've been saying that, thinking that, and I was right. Some might say right all along. Okay, what do we got going on here today? All right, so the vice president is there once again with the White House press corps, and he's discussing, among other things, what is going on with the Iran deal. A lot of questions about that. And at the press briefing today, he was taking questions. And look, there is, like I said, a frustration from some that this is not what we should be doing. The way this Iran deal, we just got to blow them to smithereens. We just need boots on the ground. We need to have completely everything wiped out, and we put in our own administration. Oh, no, wait. We said we don't want that kind of thing. Like, we don't want regime change. So then what do we want? Well, we don't want to do anything. I mean, everything was fine the way it was. You should have just went with the JCPOA. You should have went with Obama, because Obama's got great ideas. Anything that he says, it's like...
0: Shut up.
32: Okay, never mind. I was going to get someplace with that, and he was right. Not a good place to be. So, you've got skeptics. And the vice president's like, look, I know we've got skeptics, but let's kind of try and sort this out together. The Iran deal, the skeptics, what do we have?
1: The United States has great leverage. Will that ultimately lead to a change in behavior? I don't know.
32: Yeah, we've got great leverage. You would imagine, Dee, I might be off base on this, and as the ombudsman, maybe you can tell me. You would imagine that when most of what you have in your country has been destroyed with regard to fleets of ships, or missiles that could protect you, or even uranium that you've tried to enrich, and now it's pummeled underground and the like, and you've got a military that's not too far away that could take out a grid, could take your oil over at any minute, could even destroy where you store it. Wouldn't you say that somebody has leverage over the other? Like, that's...
34: It would seem that
32: way. It would seem that way, exactly. So we've got that leverage. So if somebody's like, it's no different than Obama's. See, the leverage thing, Obama didn't have that. Just part of it. Go ahead.
1: I've seen skeptics of the deal. People say the Iranians will never change their behavior. Well, maybe that's true. And if so, they don't get any of the benefits of the bargain. But isn't it worth trying? Isn't it worth seeing whether this incredibly weakened position that the President of the United States has put the Iranians under, whether that motivates them to change their behavior?
32: Can I just stop for a second? I want you to be honest with me. Now, I know you can't talk to me unless you want to call 866-588-8303. But everybody who's listening to the sound of my voice across the state of Florida and across the world on FL Voice News, on YouTube, Rumble X, Facebook, and Instagram, here's the thing. If you're a big leftist, if you're a Democrat, same thing. And Barack Obama was saying that, or any Democrat was saying that. Wait, all right, you're skeptical that Iran's going to change, but isn't it worth a try? And isn't it worth a try knowing that the $300 billion that they could have, they won't have if they don't do what they need to do? Transactional, a contract. If you fulfill the contract, you get paid. That, to many people, seems outrageous. But I'll tell you this, if a Democrat was saying it, they'd be like, that is fantastic. See, that's what we need. That's leadership. That's thinking outside the box. That's different. You know I'm right. You know I'm right.
1: Not just vis-a-vis the West, but vis-a-vis the Middle East. And one of the interesting things about this is, you know, the technical details of this we can, of course, get into. There are going to be any number of opinions about the negotiation, about where it's ultimately going to go. But I tend to think that you should trust the people who know the Iranians the best and who have the most to lose. What are the Gulf Arab states saying about this deal? What are they saying about this deal compared to the JCPOA in 2015? This is the Obama nuclear deal. Well, back then, they hated that deal. They felt like it empowered the Iranians to be bad actors across the region. And of course, that's exactly what happened. They were right about that.
32: Yeah. And we didn't have leverage then, like obliterating anything and everything that could have given them that kind of push or advantage. So it's different.
1: What are they saying about the president's peace deal? They're saying this is an amazingly transformative thing for the region, because either way, we and the broader region win. Iran is weakened, their nuclear program destroyed, their economy in desperate straits, and if they change their behavior, big things are going to happen for Iran and for the world.
32: Yeah.
1: That the United States has great...
32: I like when he said they're in desperate straits. Get it? Straits of Hormuz, you get it? I don't think that's what he meant. But the point is, there are still a lot of people who just don't like... Look, I don't even know... I don't know if the president necessarily loves this. I'm not really sure if this was the way he wanted to go, but I do know that he didn't want boots on the ground. I know that he wants to make sure that whatever the deal is, it's going to be the best deal for us and not for anybody else. You could say whatever you want, but that's just a fact. And so, is it going to motivate them to change towards the West or towards the Middle East? I don't know. It's really, I don't know how else. The another ombudsman moment that I'm just going to say off the top of my head, and then I'm going to move on because there's other things that have to do with this. So the vice president firing back from those people who are anti-Iran deal and who are trying to make it seem like we're going to give them money for nothing and their chicks for free or something like that. Anyway, the point is, every time I say that, it's like that's what comes up in my head. But it's like when you have a bully on the block and the bully bullies you with a stick. And you take away the stick. And the bully can't do anything without the stick. If you take the stick away from the bully, eventually the bully's going to have to figure out how to get another stick. But he's in the desert. I don't know. If that's a, sorry. Is that a really bad analogy? Maybe it's not.
34: Let's just say we're not giving them that stick.
32: That's right. That's the point. Okay. I'm just trying to come clean here. I don't even know what that meant. I guess it's because when you have the president of the United States saying, there's no $300 billion payment to Iran by the U.S. It's fake news. Really?
0: Fake news.
32: Of course it's fake news. All there is for the U.S. is success, lower oil prices, and victory. Check out the stock market, Democrat propaganda at play. And that was the president on his Truth Social today. And it's just a lie about giving away the money. You can say it a gajillion times. And it's just not going to resonate because people want because people want what they want. And I think this is a really good example. I think this is Alina Haba, along with others, with Piers Morgan. And they're talking about this very issue. And Piers is very convinced that we're just going to give them $300 billion or $320 billion, as he says, and for nothing. We're just, you know, it's just thing. Sign on the piece of paper and we'll give you money if you just be nice. Which is not even close to what it is. But this is what bothers so many people. Listen to this.
2: Why on earth would you agree a deal where you give them $325 billion? Makes absolutely
3: because that's not the deal.
2: Zero.
3: That's not the deal. So
2: that is in the deal.
4: $300 billion is not money the Iranian regime has access to. Correct. Lieutenant Colonel already said this. And Piers, I have to tell you, you have three people here who are foreign policy experts who serve their country with distinction, and we know what we're talking about. The $300 billion. And look, I don't like this deal, and I don't like I didn't like the JCPOA.
2: Forgive me, Hagar. With all due respect, forgive me if my confidence in the so-called experts in all this has taken a bit of a battering in the last 16 weeks.
32: Okay, so Piers Morgan leans into the experts and we don't like the experts. And I'm not disagreeing with him. I'm not a fan of the experts. I already went through it at the beginning of the show, how you don't trust experts, you know, Dr. Fauci and all that. Okay. But if that's not what's happening and you keep pressing and pressing and pressing, and it's 3 minutes long of him pushing and pushing and pushing against what is on the paper, and trying to make it seem like it's a giveaway, and it's not. Is it something where if they abide by what are the rules of the contract, basically no nuclear weapons, we're taking the enriched uranium, or we're going to check it out too. We're going to fingerprint that and see where it came from. Love that part. You know, not messing around with the neighbors and a lot of other things that are in there. And then maybe you might get some a relief. Economically, you're going to, they've got to, oh boy, there's so many parts to this, and I don't want to be too in the weeds, but the two things come to mind. Number one, they're not going to sign a deal if they're not going to get something, and ultimately they could get something as long as they do the right thing. And then the second part is, there's a bigger picture here. Why doesn't anybody think of the banks, of the monetary system, of how you can't just obliterate a country and have oil and have this issue in the Middle East, for example, and not think that there's possibly going to be and could be a complete collapse of the monetary system. Easy for me to say. It's Thursday. Give me a break. But there's a lot there. How could there possibly be a collapse of the monetary system? Well, because there is a lot of things that run through oil, speculation, uncertainty, debt, a country that has to be rebuilt that isn't getting a dime to do it. So how does that happen? There's all kinds of things. You had a nation that was running not too long ago, and I'm assuming they probably had some debts, and I'm assuming they probably had some things that they need to take care of, and I'm wondering how much would be backed up if there were no way for people to make that money back to pay said debts. I don't know if that makes any sense. I'm just trying to think big picture. But you got to stop with the, at least

0: Governor nominee Gwen Graham is facing some hypocrisy accusations. No.
1: Really?
0: Yeah. How about that? I know. The soon-to-be everybody's favorite moderate who works for the Biden administration. So, of course, there's a lot of moderation there. And maybe if you look at some of her history, as well as David Jolly's history on different things, progressive issues, you might find out that, yeah, they're not middle of the road. We played some audio from David Jolly yesterday. And talking about the mutilation of perfectly healthy children's body parts and how, yeah, I'm good with that. Like, that's not a moderate position. Sorry. So Gwen Graham now, touting herself as a champion of affordable housing and opportunity for all Floridians, even as her family's real estate company racked up evictions, including judgments won days before Christmas, and multiple complaints filed right before Thanksgiving, while she personally profited from loans and investments in the firm. That, according to FLVoiceNews.com, you can check out the story there. Huh. Deep financial ties to the Graham companies reported significant income from the business, took out substantial personal loans from and around the time of her congressional run, yet she repeatedly positioned herself as a defender of working families struggling with housing costs. And as she said, quote, as governor, I'll fight to him then. In a 2017 statement, so when she was running back then. As governor, I'll fight to invest in affordable housing to support our public schools, to expand health care so that every Floridian, no matter where they come from, has the opportunity to succeed. Yay! Screamed all the leftists. At the time, they didn't know that it was coming. The contrast is stark. Court records show that the Graham companies pursued aggressive eviction actions against tenants during the holiday season because, you know, I guess that kind of thing happens. So, yeah, just saying, there's that. We'll get to the more stories coming up on this, among other things that are going on here in the state of Florida. But first, let's do this. I just checked my time, and now it's time. Sorry, D, my clock was a little off because I know that we've got someone waiting patiently for us right now. And we are very happy to have Luke Murphy in here joining us on Florida's Voice Congressional Candidate, Florida's District 2. There he is. Hey, Luke. Sorry about the hold over there. Good to see you, my friend. How's everything? Oh, I don't hear him, D. I see him. I don't hear him. Is that me? Is that him? Who is that? Let's just see. No, I don't hear Luke. All right. So hold on a second, Luke. Stick around. Stay there. D's going to get us all settled up, and we'll figure it out. And listen, worst case scenario, D, we're doing a little off-air business on air. D, worst case scenario is if he can hold over through the break, we can have him right after the top of the news. So I'm just going to put that out there if we're having some technical difficulties. So, nope, it's up. So just putting that out there. So, Luke, hang in there. I don't want to lose you, so... We'll get back to Luke Murphy, congressional candidate, Florida's District 2, because there's a lot of things I want to talk about the District 2 campaign and a couple of things I wanted to ask him specifically. So just tell Luke to hang in there. All right, a couple of other stories that we're going to get to right now here on Florida's Voice. All right, I know I hate the technical issues, but we'll get back to him coming up. Also, some other things that we're watching. Look, the vice president and some of the other things that he was talking about and people asking... look, about Iran and even Israel in this deal and some of the things that we've got to recognize with the memorandum of understanding. The vice president, who was talking about this earlier today, and bringing up even Israel as part of the deal and some of the things that are going on there. And
2: all the president said yesterday is that, of course, countries don't give up the right of self-defense. Israel doesn't give up the right of self-defense.
0: Oh, this is important. Hold on. Let me give you a... Let me set this up. So the discussion was about the president and the suggestion that Iran was going to be able to keep some of its missiles. And people balked at that. They looked and were very upset about hearing that. Because, wait a second, if you're destroying what's already there, and we want to make sure that Iran's not going to attack anyone else, you want to make sure we obliterate any... missiles that they have. And the president's like, no, they're gonna be able to keep some of those missiles. And the vice president was putting this in context.
2: All the president said yesterday is that, of course,

0: countries don't give up the right of self-defense. Israel doesn't give up the right of self-defense if Hezbollah fires rockets or drones at Israel. The Iranians don't give up the right of self-defense in their country. But we do expect that as part of the final deal, they are not going to be able to build the kind of missiles that can broadly threaten the entire world. And that's what the President of the United States said yesterday. And look, I mean, it's very simple. You can't tell a country, whether Israel or Iran, they're not allowed to have any self-defense. That's not what the president has asked. That's not what the president has requested. But as part of the final deal, what we want to see is Iran not funding regional instability, funding regional terrorism, and of course trying to rebuild their nuclear weapons program. That's the main thing.
1: Yeah, so that is all the main thing. But the suggestion that somebody can have and somebody can't has been a pretty deep discussion lately. Like, why is it that certain countries are allowed to, and we help and build up, and certain countries we don't? And then obvious answer to that is, well, one is our ally, and they're not trying to kill us. And so why would we give that to them? And you just have to sit back and think, well, if they're listening, and this is truly the art of the deal, then isn't part of the art of the deal explaining to them that through all of this and these agreements that we could make, that you would be able to defend yourself if a country were to attack you first? The negotiations, the deal. That's what we have to think about as well in this. So there's a lot more. We're going to get to more of what the vice president had to say coming up in just a little while here on Florida's Voice. Also, I hope that Luke Murphy's going to hang out through the break so we can have him on after the break. So, D, check him out with that. And then some other things we're going to get to include here in the state of Florida, a couple of different interesting issues. Alligator Alcatraz may be winding down. And I thought that some of the reporting on it was pretty funny because I don't know why there are some who are shocked that we might be moving some of the inmates there at Alligator Alcatraz out because the hurricane season. And maybe we're going to move them to a different area. We talked about this. This was something that was planned. Yes, what's there can withstand, I believe, a Category 2 hurricane, but if we're going to move them to keep them safer, why is the left freaking out about that? We'll talk about it coming up.
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1: 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I am here with TJ, and TJ's telling us about this wood that they've got right now, and it is something to see. 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
10: 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I hope you can join us for the Dave Elliott Show Friday edition. We'll be joined by our good friend, columnist and pundit, J.C. Bruce. We'll have something fun to talk about with him. Matt Mangus will be along with local news headlines and live traffic updates, as well as your weekend weather forecast. And I'll give you a chance to win prizes playing What the Heck Is It and the Impossible Question, all 6 to 9, right here. 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
13: This is a Bloomberg Money Minute. Stocks are gaining, crude oil futures falling, as investors eye headlines on the U.S.-Iran interim peace deal, with shipping flows returning to the Strait of Hormuz. Intel among the gainers, after President Trump said the chipmaker will work with Apple on domestic-produced semiconductors. Accenture, under pressure, though, after saying it expects to see less revenue in the coming months. Shares of Take-Two Interactive gaining. Pre-orders for Grand Theft Auto 6 will open on June 25, according to Take-Two Interactive's Rockstar Games. And watch for M&Ms without artificial dyes, exclusively on Amazon.com later this summer. Wall Street Journal says beets and turmeric among the ingredients in the new red, orange, and yellow M&Ms. Don't expect any blue or brown M&Ms in the artificial dye-free products, though. Company tried spirulina as a blue substitute, but it created a sticky film that clogged factory nozzles. Why no brown M&Ms, though, you might wonder? Apparently the brown ones also have blue dye in them. Denise Pellegrini, Bloomberg Radio.
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14: Mostly sunny today with a high in the low 90s. Heat index up around 109. Partly cloudy tonight, low near 80. Friday, sunny, high in the low 90s. Heat index about 108. A chance of afternoon showers Saturday. A chance of morning and afternoon showers on Sunday. High in the low 90s. Rain chance about 50%.
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1: Now. All right, let's see. Michelle Vesarina is in the Florida's Voice newsroom. She's got the latest for us today. See what they're working on. What's up?
15: Hey, Drew.
1: Hey.
15: A massive online child predator sting in Jacksonville ends with dozens of arrests, including a youth coach. Plus, bipartisan legislation in Washington aims to outlaw a widely used pesticide linked to Parkinson's disease. Those stories in a moment, but first, Broward County walks away from a major real estate deal. We start in South Florida, where a fast-moving proposal to move Broward County's government operations into the newly vacated Spirit Airlines headquarters has officially collapsed. County commissioners dropped the acquisition effort on Tuesday without a formal vote. The reversal comes after officials learned that severe zoning restrictions and stiff corporate competition would likely tank the deal. Commissioners supporting the move hoped the $100 million bid would save taxpayers hundreds of millions compared to the county's current budgeted downtown project. But the plan hit an immediate roadblock with Kimco Realty Corporation, the property operator which refused to commit to the necessary zoning variances to run a government hub at the Dania Point site. Local officials also voiced opposition, warning that taking the property off the commercial market would severely damage the local municipal tax base. In Jacksonville, a powerful multi-agency undercover sting targeting online child predators has snared 29 men. Jacksonville Sheriff T.K. Waters announced the results of the five-day initiative dubbed Operation Checkmate, which involved undercover detectives posing as minors online. Among the arrests was 44-year-old Michael DeToro, a youth wrestling coach in Clay County. Sheriff Waters says DeToro drove to a pre-arranged location to meet a boy, and detectives discovered his Jeep was disturbingly custom equipped with blankets, cameras, and sexual paraphernalia for child exploitation. The sweep also snared registered sex offenders, repeat offenders, and five individuals who are in the U.S. illegally and are now facing active ICE detainers. A visibly frustrated Sheriff Waters said the individuals cannot be cured and belongs in prison forever. Turning to Washington, a bipartisan duo in Congress has introduced legislation to completely ban the use and sale of the widely used herbicide Paraquat across the nation. Florida Republican Representative Ana Paulina Luna and Maine Democratic Representative Shelley Pingree co-led the introduction of the Paraquat Prevention Act. The bill cites substantial scientific evidence, including National Institutes of Health studies showing the chemical directly damages the brain neurons that cause Parkinson's disease. The pesticide is already banned in more than 70 countries, including every nation in the European Union and domestically in China. Representative Luna stated the U.S. has no business allowing the chemical to keep being sprayed on American farmland, while advocacy groups praise the effort to protect farmers and rural families. That is all for now, but I will be back in our next hour to tell you about a Jacksonville woman facing up to 20 years in federal prison after a routine traffic stop escalated into a violent attack on an ICE officer and state troopers. That's at 4:35. I'm senior reporter Michelle Vesarina for Florida's Voice. Drew, back over to you.
1: All right, Michelle, we appreciate you there in the Florida's Voice newsroom. Anytime you want to check out the stories they're working on, FLVoiceNews.com. That's Florida's Voice, the website. All right, let's try this now. Luke Murphy, congressional candidate, District 2 here in the state of Florida. Let's see, do we have him? Please tell me we have him.
16: Drew!
1: I've got you. I can. Okay. Sorry. It's all me. It's not D. It's all me, my friend. All me.
16: It's all good. Here.
1: And it's all good. Good to see you. First of all, how's the campaign going? Tell everybody about the campaign. What's going on?
16: It's going great. We are traveling up and down the Florida Panhandle, meeting lots of folks. People are excited. Changing a lot of minds and just trying to bring some character and morals to Washington.
1: Yeah, that would be nice. That would be awesome, actually. Hey, do me a favor, Luke, if you don't mind. If you don't mind me asking, I'm going to ask anyway, and hopefully you'll oblige. But something special took place. I think it was back in 2015 with you. Can you tell everybody that story? It's so cool.
16: Yeah. So the Trump team reached out to me in 2015, asked me to speak at one of the first rallies. So I drove to Macon, Georgia. Got up on stage, did my thing, came off, place was going nuts. Secret Service brought me into the room where President Trump was. We took a quick picture with my brand new book, Blasted by Adversity, and I was out of there. I was going to go sit with the people. And as I was walking out, I hear, "Soldier," and I turned around and he said, "Good job," which is so much better than "You're fired." But just proud to be part of this team from the beginning. He keeps racking up the wins. I'm just so proud of him and our military right now. I can't put it in words.
1: Yeah,
16: Drew.
1: And for those across the state, because we're a statewide program, and I just want to refresh everybody's memory where District 2 is and more about you personally.
16: Yeah, so it's from Madison County in the Panhandle all the way over to Walton County. It's the biggest district in the state. I've grown up here. Been in agriculture my whole life, except for 7.5 years in the military, 2 tours in Iraq. Obviously, my leg got blown off by an Iranian-made bomb. And I'm just hoping the folks will send me up there so I can serve again and keep riding this ship and, you know, getting wins for this country.
1: Yeah. And, you know, as you've been talking to people, knocking doors, meeting people, however you've been doing it, and obviously the concerns of the people in the district, can you give me an idea lately what everybody has been bringing up to you and how you hope to remedy it there in Washington?
16: Yeah, you know, so this is a very rural district. You know, the fuel prices are killing folks, killing our businesses, killing our farmers. And, you know, they told me that they've been talking to Congress for years and it just goes right over their head. And I think they're finally realizing they've got a guy that will listen to them and try to do what's best for them. I'm not doing this for ego. We got enough egomaniacs up there. I want term limits. I want to end insider trading. I want to do what's right for our veterans. You know, Teddy Roosevelt said a man that's good enough to bleed for his country is good enough for a square deal when he comes home. And I don't think our veterans are getting a square deal. Our families aren't getting a square deal. Our farmers aren't. And so I want to be a voice of reason. And I want to go back to Washington, D.C. That was the worst year of my life in that hospital. But I'm begging the folks, throw me back in that briar patch and I'll represent you well.
1: Yeah, and I want to talk a little bit more about something you just mentioned, because I think for a lot of people, you know, they want someone who's going to go to Washington, D.C., that has the same values they do and knows that that person that they are giving their sacred vote to is going to speak out and represent well. But on the other side of that, too, they also want to know that there's somebody who understands in this time we're in, what the president needs to do and how you've got to have people who have his back and all of the things that are going on. And the more that we can grow that majority, the more we're going to start to see things come to fruition. Not like it's been lately where it's hanging by a thread. That's why we have to consistently bring people who not just have our values and maybe have an R after their name, which isn't good enough for me, to be honest with you. It's got to have my values and,
16: me neither.
1: And also has to understand what we're trying to accomplish. You see what I'm saying?
16: Absolutely. You know, we got to get back to the basics and we got to take care of our families, conservative values. You know, Trump has done so much great for the world, and I will defend his record till the end. But yeah, I mean, there's another guy in the race that says, I'll just be your 435th congressman. Heck with that. I'm going to be running in the front of the pack. You know, I'm a leader. I led men in combat. I'm proud of that. I've been leading in the philanthropic world for disabled vets for 20 years. And I've watched this country decline, and I've had enough of it. And when I talk about that, you know, at these events, people stand up and they cheer. They tell me I've changed their mind. They're pulling up the whatever yard sign they got, and they want mine. And I think guys like me, it's for the first time in our country, can actually go up there and win. You know, the founders envisioned people like me, not career people. And you hear all the time, well, you have no experience. Rick Scott didn't have experience. J.D. Vance didn't have experience. Donald Trump didn't have experience. This is what they want, and we're going to give it to them. And I can't wait to get up there. I'm going to be a thorn in their side, and I'm going to be on your show as much as you'll have me. I can't wait. I'm fired up.
1: All right, Luke. Listen, we got to jump. But for people who want to find out more about the campaign, where can they go?
16: Yeah, join Team Murph, LukeMurphyForCongress.com.
1: There you go. Perfect. All right, my friend. Listen, we will do that. We'll see you again soon, okay? All the best. God bless.
16: All right, love you, Drew.
1: All right, we'll see you. All right, my friend. That's Luke Murphy joining us here on Florida's Voice. Appreciate a few minutes of his time today. Congressional candidate, CD2, an important race there. All right, what else we got going on here? I don't know. Let's see what else. A couple of things that we brought up earlier. Oh, man. Yeah, I'm going to get to, I promise, the Obama Death Star opened up today. I don't know what else to call it. I mean, that's what it looks like. It looks like that. So that opened up today, and there was some weirdness going on. Actually, you know what? I'm just going to tease you with some of it. First of all, so the Obama Death Star opens up today in Chicago, which is an interesting thing because, you know, you've got the former president of the United States bringing all his leftist friends in there. I mean, there was video out there that you could see Nancy Pelosi, among others, that are there. Some weirdness as they were introduced. This is like, all right, well, Before I get to the introductions of certain individuals, I have to play this. If you're like, come on, how bad could it possibly have been? I mean, I get it. It's, you know, the Obama Death Star that they are looking at right now, and everybody's excited about what's going to be in it, I think. The history that's there. And so you have Valerie Jarrett, who has been by Obama's side since the beginning. And when I mean by Obama's side, it's pretty much like, what do I need to fix? That kind of thing. Anyway, so she's introducing everyone to begin with, you know, starting off the program. And just to give you an idea of where we're going with this, this is how it kind of sort of began with a recognition.
17: We'd also like to take a moment to recognize the original inhabitants of the land upon which we are gathered today. We honor the Anishinaabe, the Council of Three Fires, the Ojibwe, the Odawa, and the Potawatomi nations.
1: Good night. Good night, everybody. That's it. I'm done. I'm out. What? Okay, so I know this is going to sound crazy, but of course for leftists, it's not crazy at all. It's what now, this is so perfect. It's what they have to do. Listen to me. It's what they have to do. When I say what they have to do, tuck that away in your pocket for just a second. I'm going to revisit that. So Valerie Jarrett at the Obama Presidential Center, otherwise known as the Obama Death Star. I don't know. It's like a Star Trek thing or Star Wars or whatever it is with the green guy.
18: Funny looking, isn't it?
1: Like, isn't that how he talks? Anyway. So they started off by honoring the indigenous people and how we stole their land. Now, this is, go back to the pocket now, and here it is. I've said this for so many years, and it's so true, that Barack Obama would not be loved by the Democrats of today the way he was in 2008, because he's not far left enough. Even he's not. Know this, that right now, the Democrat Socialists of America, who are the ones running the party, look at Barack Obama and are like, They don't look at him as someone who they would get behind necessarily, because he wasn't left enough. And the only reason why they start this off the way they did was because that's what they want. And just like everything else that Democrats do, whether it's the Obama Presidential Center opening up or a funeral, it's got to be full-on politics. It's got to be right in your face. And it's got to be Democrat socialists in your face. 10 years ago, they wouldn't have done that 10 years ago. They're doing it now because they have to. And then one other thing before we move. I don't know if I'm going to have enough time for this. I don't. But we'll get to it next hour, I promise. Because there were some big-time snubs on stage at the Obama Death Star opening today. It was crazy. So if you're like, wow, I wonder if everybody loves each other in the Democrat Party. It seems like they do. They're all in lockstep. I mean, no matter what happens, Republicans are always tripping over each other, and something's going on. The Save America Act, John Thune, Susan Collins. I don't know. You name all these names, and it's like, can't we all come together? And the Democrats are always like, we're always together. Lockstep. Not always. Wait till you hear and see this video coming up from the Obama Presidential Center today. Wow, it was something else.
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19: 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The Mayo Clinic found that curcumin can decrease swelling and inflammation, has antioxidant properties, and research suggests that curcumin can prevent cancer, or at least slow the spread of cancer, and in many instances make chemotherapy more effective. 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
31: I hate being in this car.
32: Why? What's wrong?
31: There's no games and no toys and no snacks, no drinks. 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I hate this car.
33: Mia!
34: What do you think, Michael?
31: Good. I hate
1: what? Okay, I don't know. I guess...
35: What is going on there?
1: I don't know. I guess it's a... The difference between a girl and a boy, the kids, in the back of the car. It's because there's a lot of clips that are coming out now on social media because, I don't know if you know this, but it's Father's Day this weekend. Yeah! And so there's all these videos of dads doing dad stuff and maybe old videos of dads doing dad stuff. So somebody sent this and thought it was funny because I guess the girl is complaining that everything about it stinks. There's no snacks, there's no toys, there's no fun, there's no games, there's no nothing. And the other kid is just sitting there, and then they ask the boy, and he's just like, I'm cool. Like, that's it. So that, I guess that's what it is. Like, if you are, I guess if you're, like, he's fine. Like, so if you're the girl in the back seat, I don't remember that being, like, I only have a sister. So I don't know. When we were in the backseat, I don't know if it was always like that. So what they're trying to imply is that the difference between girl and boy children is that the girls are always in the backseat complaining and the boys are like, I'm good. Nope. There is not one single part of that that's true. You know what I'm saying, Dee? Have you ever, like, on multiple occasions, had people come up to you and say, I got a boy and a girl. I got to tell you, every time she's in the back, it's a mess. And every time he's in the back, he's like, I'm cool. No,
0: never heard of this.
1: Nope, I never heard of that either. So we're going to move on from this because that was 2 minutes you can't get back. Okay, let's see what else we've got shaking here. All right, so there was something that we didn't get a chance to talk about yesterday that I do want to bring up that has to do with Democrats and the 4th of July and polling from your favorite guy.
3: Holy Toledo.
1: Yeah. Just 27% of Democrats say they'll display the flag on July 4th. Wait a second. Are we now finding out more about Democrats and what they think about the country by this as well?
3: One of the most stunning divides that we have seen. You know, we're talking about polarization in politics. It even comes down to what you believe July 4th actually is.
1: Like, okay, so what July 4th actually is, here's Holy Toledo guy to tell us what Democrats and Republicans think.
3: What does July 4th mean to you? Celebrate America, friends and family time. Among Republicans, what do you see? You see the clear majority say it's a time to celebrate America, 65%. Among Democrats, however, the plurality disagree. Look at that. What do you see? Friends and family time at 42% versus just 24% who say that what it means most to them is to celebrate America. So even on the basic question of what July 4th means to you, we have Republicans on one end saying celebrate America. More of them say that, and Democrats on the other end saying that it means more to them to have time with friends and family.
1: Oh boy. All right, so what about the flag here? What about this?
3: On this issue, we'll display the flag on July 4th, the American flag. Back in July of 2001, look at this, you had 68% of Republicans, 65% of Democrats saying that they would in fact display the flag on July 4th. You come over to this side of the screen, Republicans basically are where they were 25 years ago, right? 64%. But look at that Democratic percentage, absolutely plummeting. Just 27% of Democrats say they will, in fact, display the flag on July 4th.
1: Whoa. So you went from 68% Republicans, 65% Democrats in 2001 who said that they will display the American flag on July 4th to 64% of Republicans now. To 27% of Democrats saying that they will. Plummeting. And then they want to run candidates that are going to be pro-America, right? All about us. I'm worried about that, I got to be honest.
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9: News this hour from Town Hall. I'm John Scott. At a news conference, Vice President Vance says the Iran agreement is already bearing fruit for Americans.
10: Last night, 12.5 million barrels of oil went through the Strait of Hormuz. That is a high since the beginning of the conflict. Oil prices are down nearly at their level from the pre-war conflict. Gas prices dropped below $4 a gallon today for the first time since the conflict. And importantly, they're going to keep falling further given how low oil prices are.
9: The vice president will travel to Switzerland to kick off a new phase of negotiations with Tehran after President Trump signed the agreement on Wednesday. Meanwhile, Iran's supreme leader has endorsed those negotiations. And Iran will invite the IAEA to inspect nuclear sites. In medical news, U.S. health advisors debating a new kind of flu vaccine. Correspondent Bernie Bennett.
0: The new shot is made with the same mRNA technology that was key to ending the COVID-19 pandemic. Moderna is seeking Food and Drug Administration approval for Emflaziva as an option for people 50 and older. The FDA advisory panel is meeting Thursday to consider it. There are already numerous types of flu vaccines to choose from, but experts say adding a faster-to-manufacture mRNA option could be useful. FDA's advisors are being asked if there's enough evidence for a shot in both 50 to 64-year-olds and those 65 and older. Bernie Bennett, Washington.
9: The number of Americans applying for jobless aid fell modestly last week. The applications for unemployment benefits in the week ending June 13th dropped by 4,000 to 226,000, according to the Labor Department. The New York Knicks celebrating their first NBA championship in 53 years with a ticker tape parade through Manhattan's Canyon of Heroes. Finals MVP Jalen Brunson hoisting the trophy toward the crowd so they could touch it. More on these stories from townhall.com.
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9: The Trump administration buying back more offshore wind leases.
13: It's not going to be wind.
14: President Trump's made his disdain for wind energy plain, and his administration's now spent nearly $2.6 billion in an effort to discourage its expansion in favor of fossil fuels. The latest came Wednesday when it bought back leases for four more offshore wind projects. Chicago-based Invenergy agreed to end them in exchange for reimbursements of fees totaling $765 million. It had already canceled the largest of the four off New Jersey's coast in November. The others are off the coasts of Maine and California. The company plans to invest the money in natural gas and geothermal ventures. I'm Ben Thomas.
9: A fire at a massive warehouse blackened the skies near downtown Los Angeles Wednesday. That prompted shelter-in-place orders due to the risk of hazardous air. News at townhall.com.
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1: Well, hey, everybody. Glad you're joining us today on Florida's Voice. My name is Drew Steele. Big D on the other side of the glass. You got Nina in the breaking newsroom and you hanging out with us. NFL Voice News on YouTube, Rumble, X, Facebook, and Instagram. 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And also, one other thing, a reminder that coming up in just a 48 hours, we are away from Rightline, your national voice. It is our national weekend show. 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So we appreciate the opportunity to bring you what could be breaking news over the weekend. Who knows what's going on? But why do we leave weekends out? Right, D? Like, why are we leaving Saturdays out? Or Sundays, for that matter?
0: Well, now we're not.
1: We're not. That's right. Somebody had to do it. And I'm filling in the space. Or standing in the gap. Or whatever they say. That sounds fancy. All right. Why don't we move on right now? Good idea. Erica Donalds is joining us right now on Florida's Voice, founder of Education Freedom Foundation, because something's been happening that I wanted to ask her about with regard to graduations. And we even played some of the video that's out there. And I'll explain in just a second. First of all, Erica, great to see you. How is everything?
26: Everything is great. Thank you so much for having me, as always.
1: There you are.
26: Great to talk to you.
1: Yes, absolutely. And appreciate you being here. So I've been playing these videos. It's nuts. You see these graduations, and you have, I don't know, I guess maybe teachers or even valedictorians or somebody will bring up something that has to do with AI, and then the kids boo like crazy. Like, you see it in the audience, and it's crazy to see. And I wonder what, how we got to this place. Like, what's fueling all of this, in your opinion? How did we get here?
26: Well, I recently had an op-ed published in the Washington Times talking about this, because we did see this next generation who's entering a workforce that is going to be increasingly dependent upon AI and the technology that it brings to the table, rejecting it. And I believe it's because their professors in these universities are discouraging them and telling them that AI is going to inhibit their opportunities. It's going to take their jobs. You know, some of these universities are already banning AI outright. 63% of professors think that it's going to be damaging for the future prospects of these students. I'm sure they're communicating that to these kids. So we have a real problem and a disconnect between what the students are seeing and feeling and learning and what employers are increasingly looking for. At the same time as these kids are booing, the job descriptions are being updated with the need for AI literacy coming out of these universities.
1: Yeah, because that was my first reaction is, you know, the kids are booing, the teachers are, or maybe bringing this up, a professor or someone is bringing it up. And then I'm thinking, when you do that and the students feel this way, it should be quite the opposite. Like, you should be helping them in every way you possibly can as a university to get them to a place where they're going to be able to succeed in what is AI that's coming. Quite honestly, whether you wanted to or not, there are more and more businesses that are bringing it online. So I just wonder what do universities do? Like, how is it just getting new professors who get it? Like, how do we change the dynamic here?
26: Well, absolutely. And you have some of these tenured professors who themselves are worried about being replaced and disrupted by AI. So, of course, they are going to be discouraging. But since my article ran, I've actually heard from professors that are being forward thinking about this. In fact, Florida State University, my alma mater, reached out and showed me all of the ways that they are incorporating artificial intelligence learning in their different subject areas, specific projects that they're assigning in these subjects that are helping students to incorporate AI into the future of that industry and the jobs that they're going to be taking on. Miami-Dade College, great example of a nimble state college that's also being forward-thinking and showing leadership here, incorporating AI into all of their degree programs, not a separate program, although they do have those certifications. But how is AI impacting nursing, teaching, et cetera, that their graduates are going to be able to take with them to bring value to the business community?
1: So is that, maybe it's because people, I don't know if it's the right way, maybe it's because people see AI as a way for students to cheat. Like, it's almost like if you Google something, like you're trying to cheat on an exam kind of thing, as opposed to learning what it is that you can use AI for in that specific industry. I don't know if that makes any sense, but it's almost like people have the wrong view. They just don't know exactly how AI would be incorporated in a university. Like, how does that work specifically?
26: Yeah, it does, because many people only think of AI as chatbot. They think of ChatGPT, right, where you're putting in a question and you're getting an answer. But the innovators in this amazing country have come up with so many niche solutions using the technology behind those chatbots, these large language models, but to advance medical devices and software that are helping to drive nursing, the practice of nursing. So you're not just sending a nursing student onto the chatbot to get answers. No, you're taking some of the software that's available in the nursing profession or some of the other innovations and helping them to learn those types of softwares and what's possible using the AI-driven technologies and innovations in those various industries. I've seen it myself in education. The professor that wrote me from FSU is talking about how it's being used in physics and in research. It's not just chatbots. That's such a tiny portion of what AI is actually bringing to the table.
1: Right. So what does the Trump administration say about this? I'm just wondering, what have they done?
26: Well, they've been pushing for not just K-12 institutions, of course, higher ed institutions, to embrace artificial intelligence as part of the learning process, and not, again, to allow students to cheat on it, but to teach students how to use it effectively. I've also seen teachers make assignments that say, you use artificial intelligence this way, and they're actually having to show their work and how they interacted with AI, even in a chatbot format, so the teacher can see what kind of iterations and questions that students are putting back to whatever chat that they're using, how they're using it to extend their thinking. And teachers are critiquing that of the students to actually help the students expand their thinking, utilizing AI and solve problems. So we are seeing teachers do what they do best, come up with better ways to teach using the latest innovations that are available to them.
1: That's so interesting. So right there, it kind of lays it out, what you just said. Just want to make sure I'm not missing this, because it's almost like there are some teachers that, for lack of a better way of putting it, they don't want to put the work in. Like, they don't want to do what you just described. There are teachers who love and innovate and want to be innovative and want to look at this the way you just described it. And then there have to be tenured people who are there who just like the cushy, who just like the things the way they are.
26: And it's unfortunate. I feel for these teachers that have been teaching a certain way effectively for a long time, and they don't want to change that. The problem is that the way students are learning and the access that they have to these technologies has changed. And so you have to adapt the way that you're delivering your instruction or the way that you're grading these papers, because you know students have access to this. And so teachers who have accepted that, who have embraced that this is the new normal and that it's going to continue to evolve, they are adapting the way that they teach to help students utilize these tools effectively, or instead of allowing students to write outside the classroom, making them write in the classroom with a pencil and paper to ensure that they're not using the chatbots, et cetera. But there are teachers that have been around for a long time doing the same thing. It's really hard to get them to change that methodology, especially if it's been working well for them.
1: Sure. Yeah, that makes sense. And I guess before we go, the last thing I would say is, when I when I heard the blues and I think about the future and what the kids are thinking about when it comes to AI, and obviously how important it's going to be in this country for our children to excel, because there are others and other countries who are going to do the things that you're describing and then some to make sure that their kids excel. And if we push back against that, you talk about falling behind. I mean, then it becomes dangerous.
26: Someone is going to win this AI race. And I know people don't like to hear that. But if we do not continue to advance our technology here in America so that we can use American companies and American large learning models for the AI that's being deployed here, the innovators are going to plug into Chinese models, to Russian models, to other countries' models that are more advanced, that are going to help them to improve their businesses, and it's not going to be coming from America. So we have to be the leaders in this technology, and we have to adapt the way that our students are learning, the way that we are teaching them, and help them to be equipped. Because look at some of the great applications of this. They are finding diseases well before they ever could before. They're diagnosing patients. They're finding solutions for some of these diseases. That's just for health. Efficiency that's coming into governments that we're seeing across the country, saving taxpayers money, saving people time, making things more efficient. We are going to see tremendous advancement for humanity and for the American way of life when we utilize these technologies, always protecting our kids, always making sure that we preserve the things that make America great, but not rejecting the thing that's also going to help them in the long term.
1: No, that's awesome. You're spot on. All right, Erica, listen, it was great to see you. All the best. God bless. Look forward to the next time we get together. Thanks. Okay.
26: Thanks for having me.
1: All right, we'll see you soon. Erica Donald's joining us here on Florida's Voice, founder of Education Freedom Foundation, and we appreciate a few minutes. Yeah, she's so spot on, and it's true. You know, you feel for teachers, first of all, that have been doing things a certain way, and then the pressure of what is out there now, and to innovate and have to move and change dynamically with what is going on. And also the other part of it, which is, listen, if we don't do it, then somebody else, and it's not, I know some people don't like to hear that, but it's true. If we don't do it, somebody else will. They're already doing it now. So it's got to be us. All right, there's that. All right, a couple of other things that we've got going on. Should I go, I don't know, Dee, do you want to, should I play more of the vice president and what he said at the White House press briefing
3: today?
1: There
3: is some good stuff in there.
1: Yeah, I probably should get to that. So, I guess we could start off with maybe a little bit of the humorous. So the vice president was asked about the comments made by the president at the G7 talking about the Iran deal and basically like, listen, if things don't go well, I guess if he's going to sign it, we'll make it all about JD. He's the one that wanted this. I had nothing to do with this.
4: Trump said yesterday that he was going to blame you if the talks with Iran go sideways. Are you worried that he's going to make you the fall guy?
10: No, not at all. I mean, I think the president was joking, but as he often does. But no, I think, look, the entire team has worked very well on this, and we've got this thing to a very good place for the American people. Now, I have seen some progressive criticisms of me personally saying, what experience does the vice president of the United States have with hostile, high stakes negotiations? And I would point those progressive critics to the fact that just 2 days ago I spent over an hour on The View.
1: Come on, D, that's funny. That's funny. He was on The View. All right. Anyway, so what else?
10: So I actually have great experience in very hostile negotiations, and I've used that. I mean, look, Joy Behar is way tougher than the Iranians, and she and I are best friends now. So we're going to get to a good place here. We're going to get to a good place. We're already at a good place. It's just a question of whether we can really get the icing on the top of fundamentally transforming Iran's relationship with the world.
1: Yeah, so that was something that he was talking about, too, and this fundamental transformation of the relationship of Iran with the rest of the world. And is that possible? And when you have a country that's so depleted, when it comes to their military, when it comes to ships in the sea, when it comes to all kinds of different things that they had before that they used to portray strength, and now that's no longer there, do they come to the table now? Are they going to start listening? Because we can bring the fury back. I mean, That's out there as well. And a couple of other things that he said, too. You know, the vice president was very, how do I put this the right way? I guess you could say stern, tough, pointed, serious about Israel, some of the comments that they've been making, some of the in the Israeli cabinet, not exactly fans of this. Look, there are people in this country that aren't fans of the memorandum of understanding either. And so he had a comment on that about what's going on in Israel right now.
10: I saw the Axios report, you know, that Netanyahu is fuming.

0: Does that mean anything at all to anybody? That's kind of an important aspect to this, but then the second part...
1: And he happens to be the head of state of the world superpower. If I was in the cabinet of the Israeli government, I might not be attacking the only powerful ally that I have anywhere left in the entire world. And the second message I would give to some of those cabinet members, Bibi, to his credit, has not gone down this path, but to some of these cabinet members in Israel who are attacking the President of the United States, the other thing that I would say is that over the last 3 months, two-thirds of the defensive weapons that have protected your homeland have been built by American hands and paid for by American tax dollars. The problem for Israel is not Donald J. Trump. And anybody in Israel who thinks their biggest problem is the President of the United States needs to wake up and smell the reality of the situation that country is in.
0: Woo! By the way, that's how he finished everything up. But there was more that we have. But is he wrong about that? So when you have people in the Israeli cabinet, look, you have people in Congress in the United States who are not fans of the president, that are not fans of this, just because Trump's a part of it. But, I mean, look, that is pretty pointed. Two-thirds of the defensive weapons that have protected the homeland have been built by American hands and paid for by American tax dollars. And Trump's not the problem. So he's trying to do something for everyone. And, you know, look, what is going to happen at the end of the day? Who knows? Will Iran come around? Not sure. But this is the path that we are on right now with this understanding and then negotiations into the future. And look, if you can hold your end of the bargain and no nukes and we want the enriched uranium and you're not going to be funding Hezbollah and bombing Israel for no reason. Well, you've got a reason. You think you do. Then maybe we can talk about getting some financial help to rebuild a country that is going to take a long time to build. I mean, oh, we've been attacking from, what was it? Is it February to May? Is that when everything started in February? I'm trying to remember the exact date. Forgive me if I'm wrong. Maybe it was January. Maybe the point is this. What do you think they were dropping bombs that were landing in the middle of nowhere? Do you think they were just landing on grocery stores? Like, where do you think those bombs were landing? All of the times that we were running sorties and we were bombing Iran, you don't think we were doing damage? The kind of damage that's going to take years and years, maybe even decades, to build back from? I'm just wondering how people think about it sometimes. But anyway, moving on. Some of the other things we've got that we are watching here at Florida's Voice. Yeah, I'm just going to play this video, a little bit of it, because maybe I'm off base here in the state of Florida, and some of you that watch NFL Voice News on YouTube, Rumble X, Facebook, and Instagram constantly tell me I am. And that's okay. I appreciate the comments there on social media. Forrest Saunders, Florida Capitol reporter for EW Scripps, and he did this segment on alligator Alcatraz. And I just want to play a little bit of it, because some of it, I'm not sure that the narrative has changed or that we didn't know about some of this before and trying to make it seem like this wasn't part of the plan. But anyway, talking about alligator Alcatraz, what does he say?
2: I'm Forrest Saunders, standing in front of the state capitol here.
0: Hi, Forrest.
2: Here in Tallahassee, yeah. Florida. Well, there's new reporting that suggests alligator Alcatraz is on its way to being closed down, but the fight might just be beginning.
0: The fight is just beginning. All right, well, who's fighting? Well, you can imagine.
3: Alligator Alcatraz appears to be entering its endgame, at least for now.
0: Could be.
3: ICE says that as Florida moves deeper into hurricane season, detainees have been transferred out of the soft-sided Everglades facility and into other locations, quote, for the safety of those being held there.
0: Can I just stop for a second? Because I'm only 30 seconds into a three-minute piece that Forrest did. And I just think it's interesting right out of the gate. And it might be all I talk about with this. So alligator Alcatraz, is it closing down? Is it shutting down? Maybe, maybe not. But ICE has talked about relocating the detainees. As we enter into hurricane season, ICE and the state of Florida have moved illegal aliens from the soft-sided facility.

0: For the safety of the illegal alien detainees, we transferred them to other facilities. Now, a couple of things with that seem to be interesting to me. Number one, we were told that this was never going to happen, that they were going to be left there. And yes, we know that it was discussed in the past with the governor and emergency management that these are very strong tents that they've got built there, and they can withstand a hurricane, I think a Cat 2. But still, with hurricane season, yeah, maybe for the safety of the illegals detained, we're going to move them because we understand that this was part of the plan. I mean, people were talking about this before, and I don't know why someone would be shocked about this and then make it seem like it's going to be shut down. But I thought that was interesting. All right, is there any more to this story?
1: The safety of those being held there.
0: Yeah.
1: Watchdogs at the site say it hasn't completely shuttered.
2: It still looks like business as usual out
0: there. All right, so they're still doing business as usual out there, but it's going to take a little time to find out where they're going to put these detainees, where they're going to go. I don't want to talk about this much more, but I just wanted to play that beginning portion because the talk now is going to be that all of a sudden you're changing your mind. Like all of a sudden you're no, this was part of what was discussed early on, that this would be a possibility here in the state. Maybe I'm missing something. I don't know. I could be. The newsroom's shaking their head. Nope. I don't think so. But I just thought that was interesting that we're moving the detainees, hurricane season, and people are like, oh, look at this. See what happened. But we've been talking about that possibility. Anyway, all right. What else? Anytime you want to call, 866-588-8303 is the phone number. We're taking a break. There it is. All right, top of the news from the Florida's Voice newsroom is coming up. And then we'll have more from the Obama Death Star today, the whatever they're calling it, the Obama Presidential Center. And some of the interesting things that were said and some of the things that were happening coming up.
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0: Hey, it's Drew Steele. 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What's going on, Dave?
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12: 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Box 685, Immokalee, Florida, 34143. I'm Rich Evans, and I approve this message, paid for by the committee to elect Rich Evans.
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14: This is a Bloomberg Money Minute. Amazon is in talks to sell its custom-made artificial intelligence chips for use in other companies' data centers, a move that would cut into NVIDIA's dominance. Amazon's AI chief says the company's begun discussions with potential customers but declined to name them and views AI infrastructure as rapidly evolving. The third version of Amazon's AI accelerator, Trainium, is largely sold out, and there's already strong interest in a fourth version expected to debut next year. Meanwhile, a new iPhone Air is apparently in the works. Sources tell Bloomberg Apple is preparing a second-generation iPhone Air for spring 2027. Current prototypes add a second rear camera for ultra-wide angle photography, and Apple's also working to improve the battery life. Apple sees the camera system and battery life as two of the biggest opportunities for updating the Air. Stocks climbed on Wall Street today. The Dow added 72 points. The NASDAQ added 496. The S&P up 81. Erica Herskowitz, Bloomberg Radio.
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1: All right, Michelle Vesarina for the last time today is joining us. Let us know what's working there in the Florida's Voice newsroom. What's up?
15: Hey, Drew.
1: Hey.
15: A Jacksonville woman faces major federal prison time after attacking immigration officers and state troopers during a sting. Plus, a bipartisan crusade in Washington to strip a toxic weed killer from U.S. farmlands. Those stories in a moment, but first we start in Jacksonville, where a local woman has pleaded guilty in federal court to assaulting law enforcement officers during a multi-agency immigration enforcement operation. 41-year-old Jennifer Susan Cruz now faces a maximum penalty of 20 years in federal prison. Court documents reveal the incident occurred in January when federal immigration authorities and the Florida Highway Patrol were conducting a joint operation to locate illegal aliens. Investigators say Cruz stopped her car to record and yell at troopers during a traffic stop and escalated the encounter by argumentatively asking a trooper if he supported Nazis, clarifying she meant ICE. After records showed her license was suspended, Cruz drove away, prompting troopers to box her in. Cruz then refused to hand over her keys, stated she was ready to fight, and punched a state trooper in the face before kicking an ICE officer and a Customs and Border Protection agent.
0: What?
15: Attorney General James Uffmeyer posted a photo of her arrest on social media, stating that unlike Minnesota, Florida does not put up with this nonsense. Turning to policy news, there's a bipartisan push in Congress to permanently ban the toxic pesticide paraquat due to its dire health risks. Florida Congresswoman Ana Paulina Luna and Maine Congresswoman Shelley Pingree are co-leading the Paraquat Prevention Act to cancel all registered uses of the herbicide outright. The legislation would halt all sales of existing stocks and revoke any tolerances permitting the residue in foods. Lawmakers expressed deep frustration with the EPA, which has been reviewing the chemical safety parameters since 2022 without finishing the job. The legislation is strongly backed by Parkinson's advocacy groups and the Environmental Working Group, noting that the chemical doubles the risk of developing Parkinson's disease for farm workers and rural communities. And finally, Jacksonville authorities are refusing to back down against crime as a recent sweep removes dozens of predators from North Florida communities. Sheriff T.K. Waters revealed that Operation Checkmate succeeded in arresting 29 men who solicited children online for sexual acts. The investigation revealed a severe threat from extensive repeat offenders and individuals with trusted community access, including a minor youth wrestling coach whose vehicle was revealed to be outfitted for the exploitation of children. Five of the men arrested are in the country illegally and face formal ICE detainers, with one accused already holding an active deportation order signed by a judge. Sheriff Waters stated that JSO and its partner agencies will continue proactive sting operations to apprehend predators before they can act upon their perversions. And that's the latest at 4:35. I'm senior reporter Michelle Vesarina for Florida's Voice. Drew, back to you.
0: All right, Michelle, we appreciate you there in the Florida's Voice newsroom. And again, anytime you want to check out the stories they're working on, flvoicenews.com, that's the website. All right. Coming up, some of the very interesting things going on at the Obama Presidential Center today. One was quite the snub that I think people kind of whispered about. And it's like, no, that didn't just happen. And then it's right in front of your face. And then you can watch the video and you can see that it happened. And so, and by the way, it had to do with Kamala Harris, just in case you're wondering what it was about.
16: It's not Kamala.
17: Not Kamala.
18: It's Kamala.
16: Kamala Harris.
0: I know. I know. I don't know why it had to do that. But anyway, so we'll get to that coming up in just a second. But first, let's get to this. Love, love, love that people are excited about the United States and Freedom 250 and are very excited about celebrations that are upcoming and events that are going to be happening. Julia Friedland is joining us right now here on Florida's Voice, Freedom 250 spokesperson, to talk about this, among other things. So we'll bring her in right now. First of all, is she there? Oh, nope. I guess we... Wow, are we having some technical glitches today? So we had her, and then we lost her. So you let me know. This is the second time today we had this little glitchy glitch. All right, Dave. Well, you let me know when she's back. All right. We'll get to her coming up in just a second, and we'll find out. Is she on yet? No, it's all right. Let me just bring this up quickly before we bring her in. I'm just checking it out. Okay. So today, the Obama Presidential Center... This was very odd. So they're bringing out all the distinguished guests. And here come a few of them right now. So remember, they're bringing out the guests to the Obama Presidential Center and the dedication ceremony. And they're going to stand on stage. So first...
19: Kamala G. Harris and Mr. Douglas M. Hoff.
0: Okay, so there's the former vice president and her husband that walk out onto the stage. You see them? Okay, so there they go. So they're walking off the stage. Okay, I guess that's what the way it's going to be. Who else?
19: It is our honor to welcome President William Jefferson Clinton and Secretary Hillary Rodham Clinton.
0: All right, so, and now they're coming. Everybody's all excited. Here they come. They're coming to the stage. So they go to the stage, and now they're standing there. They're on stage.
19: And Mrs. Laura Bush.
0: Okay, so you got George W. and Laura Bush. They're making their way to the stage, and there they are, and they're on the stage. wait a minute, where's Kamala Harris? Why isn't she on the stage? And then you had
19: President Joe Biden and Dr. Jill Biden.
0: There's Joe and Jill. And they're coming to the stage. So what happened here? So I'm only bringing this up because the Obama Presidential Center dedication ceremony, they introduced the former Vice President Kamala Harris and her husband, and they walk off the stage. Everybody else is on the stage. Why isn't Kamala on the stage? I think we know why Kamala's not on the stage. I guess there must be a real beef going on, because why wouldn't she be on the stage? I don't know. Maybe, allegedly. I don't know why that's the case, but I just thought, wow, that was, could you imagine being invited to something as big as the Obama Presidential Center? And it's like, yeah, there are the stairs. There you go. Go ahead. Like, wait a second. Don't I get to stand? No, you don't get to stand on stage. That seems a little embarrassing. I just wanted to put that out there. But there are other things, because they were talking about politics and stuff. So when Democrats talk about politics, it's usually embarrassing. So we'll get to some of that coming up in just a bit. But first, all right, let's see. Now, hopefully, we're ready. And it's all me. It's my issue. Julia Friedland joining us here on Florida's Voice, Freedom 250 spokesperson. There she is. All right, I can see her now. Everything is fine. And hopefully I can hear her. Fingers crossed. How are you? I can't hear her. Okay, hold on, Julia. So now we can't hear you, but we see you.
18: I think you can hear me now.
0: Ah, there you are. I can hear you now. It's almost like a phone commercial. Yeah. That's what it sounds like. All right, there you are. Sorry. How are you today?
18: I'm doing well. How are you, Drew?
0: I'm good. All right, let's talk about Freedom 250. I'm sure there's so much that's going on. It's pretty exciting to think about all of the things that we have going on. I'll say that it's great that we have President Trump and others who are working so hard to make this as spectacular as it should be. So we are very excited. Let's talk about some of the plans, some of the things that are upcoming.
18: Yes. So this June 25th through July 10th, our National Mall will be transformed into a World's Fair. We'll have representation from every single state and territory to celebrate America's 250th birthday. For those of you who do not know, this July 4th, 2026 will be the 250th year of America. So we're pulling out all the stops. We're throwing America a huge birthday party. Everyone is invited. Every state and territory will have representation in D.C. on the National Mall.
0: That sounds excellent. And I know that so many people have been talking about some of the events that have been taking place previously. Obviously, things that were happening there at the White House and some of the other things that have been going on. Have there been even discussions about a lot of what the fair is going to look like as far as with the representation? So we're talking about all the states bringing like all these different items to represent each state. It's this kind of special moment where we can all get together and see what it is that just makes us collectively so incredible.
18: Right. If you actually go to the National Mall today, you'll see the build out actually beginning.
0: Nice.
18: Every state and territory will actually have a pavilion where they can showcase what makes their state special and invite people from around the world and the country to come into their booth and learn a little bit more about their state.
0: And so that is, what's the date on that one?
18: So June 25th through July 10th is the Great American State Fair on the National Mall.
0: Great. Okay. Wow. There's going to be a lot of opportunity. Well, it's got to be, I was just going to say, it's going to be so busy. There are going to be so many people there. It's going to be so many people have been excited about it. And of course, you're all prepared for that. By the way, I can't stop talk any further without asking. You know, you've got every state being represented. You know which state's the best, Julia, right? You know which one? What's the best state? Who's the best?
18: The beautiful state that I'm in right now, Florida.
0: Woo! Are you there? Okay.
18: Yes.
0: Yes,
18: I am. I'm right here in Miami.
0: Ah, there you go. So, Julia, do you represent, like, when you're talking to everybody and, you know, sometimes people might ask the same thing that I ask, and you just have to be honest because Florida's so awesome. So you have to kind of brag on us a little bit. You do that? Do you brag on us a little?
18: Definitely, 100%. We're the freest state in the nation. though I will say there are things that make every state unique,
0: yes.
18: and that will be showcased on the National Mall for the Great American State Fair as well. But definitely, definitely stop by the Florida booth. And you can log on and get your tickets today. It is free and open to the public. Every single person in America is invited to celebrate our 250th birthday. It's what unites us. So go to freedom250.org, log on, sign up for the Great American State Fair.
0: All right, so that's the 24th to the 10th of July. So, and you can go to the website again, freedom250.org, and you can get the tickets now, but it's free. But still, it's going to be very exciting. And I don't even know what we're going to be doing. I wonder what we're, like the state of Florida, I can't wait to go to see how we're going to be representing. But it's a very exciting time. So, Julie, listen, I appreciate a few minutes, and we'll make sure we put this up on the website. We let everybody know how they can get the tickets. And good to see you, and we'll have you back soon, okay?
18: Thank you so much, Drew.
0: All right, appreciate you. That's Julie Friedland joining us here on Florida's Voice, talking about freedom250.org and the website where you can go to get those tickets there at the National Mall, June 24th to July 10th. And that is going to be pretty awesome. All right, what else we got? All right, anytime you want to check out the program after hours, like we said, Florida's Voice with Drew Steele, the podcast is available. All right. Some of the other things, speaking of the National Mall, it's getting really out of control right now with the talk of the algae blooms or what the algae, it's not even algae blooms. I mean, hey, D, you can tell we're in the state of Florida. I just said algae blooms. It's kind of the thing that happens here. It's not algae blooms. It's just algae in the water. And we talked about it yesterday. The hydrogen peroxide that they're putting in there, trying to clean it up. The discussion is maybe it's residue that was in the system from before, and so that's why it's not as heavy. Some people have talked about sabotage. Now, why would you even talk about that kind of thing? Well, Dee, here's a reason why some people might bring this up. I know you're not going to believe this, but here are some people that were at the reflecting pool. Look at this. Can you see what's going on here? They're people who literally have signs up as they're walking along the pool. Do you see what it says in the background? If you can't, let me describe.
20: I cannot.
0: They're holding a sign that says Team Algae. Team Algae. Like
20: they're, we're not allowed to discriminate against the algae now.
0: You can't. They're cheering. I want you to see how this is like TDS on steroids. There are people who are at the reflecting pool as we speak, who are marching up and down with signs, who are excited and supporting the algae that's in the water. Like, they think it's awesome that there's algae in there and that there seems to be a little bit of a hiccup with regard to the cleanliness of the reflecting pool. And so there are crazy leftists who think it's a good idea to go out there and... What else? Do you have a job? What do you do for a living? Well, I guess you do have a job. This is your job. You're probably getting paid to do this. But how ridiculous is that? And there it is on your screen in case you can't see. But it's very, it's hard to see. But there's a guy in the back holding a big giant sign that says Team Algae. Like people who are excited, who are cheering for algae to be there in the memorial reflecting pool. People are sick. What's the matter with you?
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0: All right, D, I'm going to really, really, really need you to help me with this. If you've got a second.
20: I'll really, really, really be here.
0: All right, here we go. So, in Chicago, there was recently a cross-burning incident, and they were talking about the KKK and this cross-burning incident that was going on in Chicago, and people were trying to figure out what was happening. Well, it turns out they found, I guess, the person, and it's not what you think. But there's two parts to this story. The first one is, The cross burning was not the KKK. That's not what it was. But it's the second part, and it's this video and interview about this. And unless I'm missing something, so it says on the Chiron, on the NBC Chicago affiliate, person of interest in cross burning incident speaks out. Okay? Here's the interview.
37: I don't want to wait until he may or may not get impeached. I want him gone right now.
38: On that video, are you threatening him?
37: No.
38: You think he should be brought to an end.
37: I said he deserves to stand trial to the American people. Some paraphrase, I guess. But
38: I think you used the word end.
37: That's what I mean by end. I mean, by end, I don't mean like a civil war, if that is the imagery that you're trying to imagine.
0: Okay, so he's talking about Trump and MAGA. And so there's a reporter sitting on a park bench outside with a person of interest in a cross-burning incident who's speaking out.
1: Lou says he built this cross after carrying wooden slats from his near West Side apartment to Grant Park last Tuesday afternoon.
0: Right.
1: He showed the red ball cap that he put on the top beam
0: and
1: used lighter fluid and toilet paper to get it all going.
0: Right.
37: I put a red hat to signify the MAGA hat, the Make America Great Again hat, so that... That was, yeah, that's what I tied on top.
38: But that's not visible in the one video that was taken by a motorist.
1: Lou says he was protesting what he calls MAGA Christian nationalist supporters and the Trump administration ruling class.
0: Can I just stop for a second, D? All right, so you follow the story. At the very, there was a cross burning in Chicago, and people were like, KKK cross burning. Now, you got a reporter who's sitting down with a kid who happens to be Asian. I don't know if that matters, but it's part of the reporting. And it says a person of interest in cross-burning incident speaks out. Now, I'm just asking. He's describing what he did. Now, look, I'm not the smartest man in the world, and I don't pretend to be. But when does it become, you're the guy, like, you're guilty. Like, person of interest... Why is he still a person of interest when he's describing everything that he did in this incident? Like, they just laid it out. But he's only a person of interest? Like, I did all of this. You did this? I didn't say that. I didn't do it. But here's exactly how I did it. So you did it. No, I didn't do it. Okay, we got a person of interest here. Am I missing something? Is there something in criminology that...
2: How is a person of interest being interviewed?
0: But that's what I'm talking about. He's a person of interest. He's being interviewed and literally is confessing to the crime, apparently, allegedly, I guess. And the news outlet is like, he's a person of interest. No, he's telling you what he did. By the way, don't miss the part of why he did all of this. And he did it because, what was he protesting?
1: Protesting what he calls MAGA Christian nationalist supporters and the Trump administration ruling class.
0: Yeah, that... Why are we calmly and quietly sitting down with this guy at a park bench in Chicago and calling him a quote-unquote person of interest? Like, can we talk about this? Because that seems weird.
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6: News this hour from Town Hall. I'm Keith Peters in Washington. The U.S. lifted its blockade of Iran, and oil tankers began freely moving through the Strait of Hormuz after months of being unable to use the critical channel. It happened Thursday as the tentative agreement to end the war took effect. Vice President J.D. Vance says the U.S. economy is already improving since the Memorandum of Understanding was signed.
7: I think the president's peace plan in Iran is already bearing real fruits for the American people. Last night, 12.5 million barrels of oil went through the Strait of Hormuz. That is a high since the beginning of the conflict. Oil prices are down nearly at their level from the pre-war conflict. Gas prices dropped below $4 a gallon today for the first time since the conflict. And importantly, they're going to keep falling further given how low oil prices are.
6: A Trump administration envoy told U.S. lawmakers in a private briefing that Iran will invite the U.N.'s nuclear watchdog agency to inspect its nuclear sites.
5: Forecasters warn of expected flooding from the remnants of Tropical Storm Arthur.
8: Forecasters say life-threatening flooding is likely in parts of Texas, Louisiana, Mississippi, Alabama, Georgia, and the Florida Panhandle from the remnants of Tropical Storm Arthur, which has been downgraded to a low-pressure area. Forecaster David Roth is with the National Weather Service Weather Prediction Center.
9: Three more days of heavy rain. It looks like Louisiana itself becomes less of a risk by Saturday. But for parts of Mississippi and Alabama, yeah, it looks like it's through Saturday.
8: Roth says already parts of southeast Louisiana received 7 to 10 inches of rain Thursday morning. I'm Donna Warder.
5: On Wall Street, the Dow up by 72 points. The NASDAQ rose 496. 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
5: The Supreme Court has ruled against a broad federal ban on gun ownership by marijuana users.
11: The decision is the latest in a line of firearm cases from a court that has expanded gun rights. The justices decided unanimously in favor of a Texas man who argued that a law barring guns from anyone who regularly uses illegal drugs violates the Second Amendment. Justice Neil Gorsuch wrote that his opinion narrowly limits the government's power to take guns away from drug users who aren't considered dangerous. The Trump administration had defended the law, but Gorsuch wrote that its core argument fails under every measure. John Scott reporting.
5: The death of an Indian teenager in New York's Central Park has led to renewed calls to ban horse-drawn carriages. The accident happened Wednesday when a horse bolted from its driver. News and analysis at townhall.com. 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
0: Oh, hi. Didn't see you standing there. Hi. Thanks for joining us today on Florida's Voice. My name is Drew Steele. Big D on the other side of the glass. You got Nina in the breaking newsroom and my Bucky cup right here. And you at FL Voice News on YouTube, Rumble, X, Facebook, and Instagram. And anytime you want to check out the program after hours, Florida's Voice with Drew Steele, the podcast, Apple Podcasts, Spotify, wherever you get your podcast. The only reason why I did that is because the newsroom was like, I bet you you wouldn't have any way to make Bucky's cup make an appearance on the show in the last hour. Boom, D. Boom, I just did it.
2: Stand corrected.
0: How about that? Everybody stands corrected. Actually, they're sitting. They're not standing. All right, a couple of things I wanted to discuss. We're going to play some of the audio from the Obama Death Star, otherwise known as the Obama Presidential Library, today. And I just want to put this out here because here is, again, the former president of the United States, Barack Obama, who in no way, shape, or form was going to have one half of a millisecond of time to have a microphone open with a, maybe you could say, national audience, certainly a local audience, who was not going to get some sense that the former president has to inject a little bit of what feels like how he hasn't exactly been a fan of the founding of the country or the country as it is, because there you are, you're talking about, you know, your presidential center, your talking maybe about the country a little bit here and there, maybe even during our 250th celebration. And he says,
25: Union, the founders fell terribly short of the Declaration's promise, leaving slavery intact, allowing states to restrict the franchise to white men who own property.
0: Now, I'm only playing that, you know, he goes on then in a little bit to talk about, you know, the genius of the Constitution. And all I want to say is that it just feels like every single time the former president speaks to a large crowd, there's always this reminder that you feel like, you know, we stink, or there's this original sin that's in the country that we're just never going to shake. And it gets to be really frustrating, aggravating, you could say. And then you think, all right, well, what would be the consequences to all of this? And the consequences, you feel, to all of this would be a generation who maybe before, during his administration, not now, during this one, but who could have grown up not really loving the country. Maybe being divided on how you feel about the country. And the reason why I'm doing this and saying all of this right now is because Gregory Lykoff is joining us here on Florida's Voice, campus reform correspondent. And I wanted to talk to him about a poll that's out there. Young and old Americans are starkly divided on national pride and confidence in government. And gee, I wonder why. Maybe it's because of the way that some politicians talk about the country. I'm just going to say that and put that out there. But let's get his perspective. First of all, it's good to see you. How are you?
26: Thank you so much for having me on. It's wonderful to be on.
0: Well, I appreciate you being here. And so what about this? I think it was an NBC poll that talked about this divide?
26: It was an NBC poll that showed approximately one third of Generation Z was not sure if they actually loved our country. This is compared to just 9% of seniors that polled the same way. I mean, it's crazy. One third of an entire generation, young Americans, not sure if they love our country, not sure if our country is, you know, the greatest republic to ever exist. And it really goes to show what these young people are being fed, whether it's in education or, as you showed, by former presidents like Barack Obama. Young people are constantly being bombarded by this idea that somehow the United States is not a great republic.
0: And wasn't there some polling, I think, done even the other day? I think we were playing the clip about how Democrats and Republicans are divided as well on the love of country, and even whether or not they're going to fly a flag on the 4th of July, like that kind of poll.
26: Yeah, it's only continuing. And look, I'll give you an example here. Mm-hmm. One of the stories that was covered by the Leadership Institute's campus reform was that in UPenn, University of Pennsylvania, they had 15 courses on America's 250th anniversary. Not one of them mentioned any of the founding fathers, and none of them mentioned the Bill of Rights, while five of them focus on slavery and immigration. We see this constant trend with the left, and especially leftist institutions, where the wrong of our country are overemphasized, while the reforms, the things, the principles that made reforms possible in our country are ignored. Look, our country is not perfect, and it never was perfect, but it is the best by far, and that's what we have to understand. We have to understand that the principles that make our country great are the very principles that make reform possible in our country.
0: Yeah, just even listening to Barack Obama there for a couple of minutes. I mean, you don't have to go very far to find a clip anywhere on social media, if you know what I'm saying, Gregory, about some Democrat who is talking about how they don't exactly love the United States. Yeah. Although they love everything that they are afforded by being here, certainly. But then, see, you know what it is, Gregory? It's all about the idea that we just haven't done communism the American way. See what it is? That's all we have to do. If we do it that way. But seriously, that is something that I've been talking about for the longest time. You have to recognize what the Democrat Party is right now, right? They're not even the party of Barack Obama. I'll say it because I brought it up earlier, that progressives right now in the left, in the Democrat Party, look at Barack Obama as not far left enough. He would be rejected probably if there were going to be primaries right now, as opposed to the people that they are championing, right?
26: Yeah, the left is going through their own sort of revolution. We are seeing the Mamdani left taking over the quote-unquote now moderate left of the party of Chuck Schumer and Hakeem Jeffries. And that party is turning into the party of people like Zoran Mamdani, now Graham Platner. They're taking over the entire Democrat Party. And it's very concerning because the ideals that these people carry are that the principles that, again, founded our country are not great. The principles that the Constitution teaches are not great. It's very concerning. Look, there's a reason why the only American flag you'll see at these leftist protests is the one being burnt, and it's very concerning. The right has always loved our country, regardless of if it was under Barack Obama, regardless of if it was under Joe Biden. We have always loved our country. The left does not think the same way as the right, though. They do not love our country. Look at Joe Biden. Under Joe Biden, more young people hated our country than they do today. And under Joe Biden, obviously, young people were more proud of the presidency. So it's not reflective of the president in power. It's not reflective of the administration in power. It's purely reflective of the ideology these young people were taught.
0: Yeah. I was going to ask you about that, Gregory. A couple of questions before we go. The first one is, it was recently that I was speaking to some young Republicans, and rather than give them, any kind of, rah-rah, get out there kind of talk with them, all I wanted to do was ask questions, like, about them and about you, like, your age group. Like, you look at people that are, the kids up to ages, 16, 17, 18, leading into the early 20s. And I just want to know what you're seeing right now in your generation, is because we hear things like you're getting more conservative. We're seeing more conservative. Are we not? You're shaking your head. So you're not seeing that at all.
26: No, this is the polls are showing that, yes, we may be slightly moving a little bit more conservative, a little bit more religious. But when you look at it as a whole, no, that's not what's happening at all. What's happening to my generation is that we are having less kids. We're getting married later and later. We are becoming less conservative. And this has happened for decades now. It's not a trend that can be fixed. And it's not a trend that is new for just the last few years. And we are seeing, or we are just starting to see, the result of it, where an entire generation is going to end up failing our country. And that is exactly what we're seeing now. It's going to continue. It's going to continue with the election of Democrat socialists like Zoran Mamdani, Nithya Raymond in Los Angeles, and it's only going to continue getting worse.
0: So what's the answer then? What is the solution? Is it just getting our kids to to better schools? I mean, what are we looking at?
26: Well, there's a lot. And to begin with, I would say model the education system, especially upper education system, based off schools like Hillsdale College, which I'll be attending this fall. Hillsdale College is a Christian conservative college. And as a Jewish student, I feel more refuge at a Christian conservative college than I would at a secular college. And that's purely because the things that these elite universities or supposedly elite universities are teaching are ridiculous. They're teaching students to hate our country, and they're teaching students whom to hate rather than what to know. And that is a big issue here. We need a overhaul in our education system. We need to reform it. And until we get proper reforms, until we get an education system that teaches students to love our country, that teaches students the principles that made our country great, we're not actually going to have a successful generation anytime soon.
0: Yeah. You know what we need? We need more Gregory Lykoff. That's what we need. We need more of you, my friends. Hey, if people want to find out more about what you're doing and even campus reform and what's going on, where can they go?
26: Yeah, you can go on campusreform.org to get all of the latest information there on higher ed. You can also follow me on X at Gregory Lykoff.
0: All right, great. All right, my friend. Great to see you. Hope we'll have you back again.
26: Thank you so much.
0: All right, we'll see you soon. That is Gregory Lykoff joining us here on Florida's Voice, campus reform correspondent. Good stuff right there. All right, 866-588-8303. So a little bit from what we saw today, you know, the Obama Presidential Center and some of the things that were discussed, the former President Barack Obama, who was bringing up some very interesting things. When I say interesting, I mean, I don't think he realizes sometimes when he says certain things that you can, you might be able to question him very strongly and succinctly. Like in this clip where the former president at the Obama Presidential Center opening ceremony, or otherwise known as the Obama Death Star, I don't know what that is. It's like a Star Wars thing, that building, says,
1: a belief in the peaceful transfer of power after the people have spoken in fair and free elections, recognizing that in a large, complicated society like ours, no group or faction gets its way 100% of the time.
0: I'm sorry. I'm only laughing hysterically because, wait, was that Barack Obama who was there at the Obama Presidential Center mentioning that we need a peaceful transfer of power after the people have spoken? Coming from a person who wanted to make sure that Donald Trump couldn't be the president of the United States by taking intelligence and trying to change it when we knew that there was no Trump-Putin connection and a Russia collusion hoax that was going on and there was no evidence. And it's like, yeah, you got to change that. You got to change that up. Like, seriously? Like, did you just say that? Yeah, he did just say that. And let's see. One other thing that was said, it's going to take us in a pivot to another subject. Here's the former First Lady, Michelle Obama, who was speaking as well. And she brought something up today. And I don't know if maybe someone should have taken this out of the speech today. Understanding the current news. I'll get to the current news in just a second. But she said about illegals or immigrants in this country.
4: The native kids showing us that resilience and pride can never be stolen. The 4-H'ers and FFA members with calluses on their hands from feeding livestock. The immigrants proving what it truly means to be a dreamer. These folks aren't Americans too. They are America. They are the beating heart of this country.
0: They're the beating heart. So there's Michelle Obama talking about the Obama-era DACA dreamers. And that's, you know, you've got to understand that we need to fully embrace them. And they are the country. And then earlier today, we kind of found something else about DACA and dreamers that was a little uncomfortable after hearing that.
6: Confirming the suspected ringleader accused in a plot to carry out a mass casualty attack at the UFC event at the White House on Sunday is an illegal immigrant.
0: Okay, there's more.
7: Mark Meredith is live outside the White House with more. Hey, Mark.
0: Brian Ainslie and Charlie, good morning, friends. The federal investigation into Sunday's alleged terror plot on the UFC South Lawn event remains ongoing. Investigators looking into how this transpired, what was planned, as well as believing that many as 20 people may have been involved. Our colleagues over at Fox Digital report the alleged ringleader of this incident, Abraham Alvarez, was in the country illegally from Mexico, but also may have been granted DACA status, allowed to stay back in the Obama administration.
1: Oh, boy.
0: Yeah, so in case you're just tuning in, so a suspected ringleader of the terror plot at the White House UFC event, horrible what they were planning on doing, 20 people, but the ringleader, an illegal in this country, and someone who had been granted

0: something that is what? Perfect? Can't mess with? Gotta leave it alone? Even though things like this pop up? See, I can already hear the leftist screaming in my ear. Now, they're not screaming in my ear. They're probably screaming at the radio right now. Or maybe they're watching NFL Voice News on YouTube, Rumble X, Facebook, and Instagram, and they're screaming, D, you know what they're screaming? Oh, so what you're saying is, because one person just happened to be a ringleader, it was what was going to be a horrific attack on American citizens during the White House UFC match that took place, that every DACA recipient is bad. Is that what you're suggesting? They're doing it, D. They're doing the one DACA recipient. You know what that is? That's the...
1: They're at it again.
0: Yep, the one single...
1: It's just one apartment complex.
0: That's it.
1: Being raided by Venezuelan gang members.
0: That's it. You know they're saying that. Yeah. You can't have nice things. That's my answer. So you're saying we end DACA? Yeah, that's what I'm saying. How dare you say such a thing? Just because of one person? Yeah, well, you can't have nice things. I don't know if that's the right way to put it, but maybe we should think about it. Among other things that have been going on. All right, what else do we got going on? I know there's a lot. Man, we got a lot that I want to cover. Okay. Oh, this is a beauty. Here's Adam Schiff. Adam Schiff, you probably know.
2: Got the smallest, thinnest neck I've ever seen.
0: That guy. So Adam Shifty Schiff went on to social media today to try to convince the people of the United States that we would be so well off, so much better as a country, if we just took all the wealth of a trillionaire. He didn't say anything like that. No. He did. So this is Orwellian. I don't even know. I think Orwellian D is the way to put this. I don't even know how to describe this. So Adam Schiff decides that he's going to take time out of his schedule. I don't know if it's busy or not. To make a video about all the amazing things that we could do if we took Elon Musk's money. I'm not kidding.
3: What would $1 trillion pay for? Well, $1 trillion, if we decided to distribute that equally among American households, your household would get $7,500. Every household in America could get $7,500 from that $1 trillion.
0: Whose money? Where are we getting $1 trillion from? That sounds awesome, but where are we getting the money from? You're not suggesting we take that money from somebody completely, like all of it, like every drop of $1 trillion that somebody has or has wrapped up in paper, because that's really what it is. It's not like there's $1 trillion in cash sitting in somebody's wallet or safe. Anyway, what are you saying?
3: It would also pay for the complete four-year college education of 7.7 million American students.
0: Okay, how are we getting this money? I was going to say, the government can print it up, but you've already printed up enough.
3: So you can take all the tuition, all the room and board, all the costs of all of that,
0: yeah,
3: for 7.5 million students,
0: yeah,
3: and pay for it by the wealth of our first trillionaire.
0: Wow. So, first of all, D, I'm going to say it. That's creepy. I don't care what anybody says.
1: He doesn't. Oh, this has wiled me up.
0: That is, number
1: one. He thinks.
0: Yes. Go ahead.
1: I kind of just said this, but he thinks Elon Musk just has that sitting around that he can give away? Does he not know what company wealth is? Does he not know what savings is? Does he not know what itemized savings are?
0: Of course he does. Of course they do. But nobody else does. So they take the issue and try to make it sound as if Elon Musk's got $1 trillion sitting in the trunk of his car right now that he could
1: be. Right, he's just not willing to give it up.
0: He won't give it to anybody. He keeps it all for himself. He's hoarding the money. Which, by the way, is his stinking money. I'll tell you what, Adam Schiff, why don't we do this? Why don't we start with your money? I'll tell you what, why don't you give all of your wealth? I'll bet you he's got $1 million. I'll bet you he's got $10 million, maybe a million. Why don't you do this? You start. Give us $1 million of your money and let's just distribute it out to whoever we want for whatever we want to do.

0: it's utopian, it's Orwellian. I mean, it's not really utopia. I mean, it's crazy. So why does he do this? He does this because, again, trying to separate us, trying to make people look at success as something that's evil and bad and horrible, horrific, when it's not. And of course, he's been successful, but he would do nothing like that. Pitting one against another, heading into primaries and an election season where they're going to try to make the case. And why? Why do they continue to make this case where we can easily debunk this? Like, we can easily make fun of this. We can easily stop him from saying this by just giving people the facts. Like Dee just talked about, you don't think he's actually got $1 trillion in cash? Do you understand how business works? Anyway, but they're doing it because the Democrat Socialists of America, who is the Democrat Party now, have convinced the American people that communism and socialism is the way to go. And you can see it with Mamdani. You can see it with Abigail Spanberger. You can see it with Nithya Raman in L.A. You can see it with all the Democrat Socialists. Graham Plattner in Maine. These are the people they want to run the country. And they're going to keep hyping all of this. It's so outrageous. I can't even believe it.
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0: 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Breaking news, whatever's going on over the weekend, you will not miss a thing. All right. Time for the top 5 audio clips of the day. It's my top 5.
1: 5, 4, 3, 2, 1. This is Drew's top 5. Number 5.
20: Today's charges allege fraudulent conduct targeting the limited money set aside to help the most needy and the most vulnerable among us. Alarmingly, 11 of the 15 charged defendants are suspected illegal aliens, some of whom assumed stolen identities to steal these taxpayer-funded benefits and avoid detection.
0: Hey, how long are we going to keep doing this? Seriously, like, how long are you going to continue to defend people being in this country illegally? Doing things like voting, which, by the way, in California, they voted to allow illegals to vote. We'll see how that goes. 73% of the Massachusetts fraud prosecutions just announced by the Department of Justice are illegals. Food assistance, Medicaid, housing, Social Security, disability. By the way, all the things that were meant for you, and people are like, I don't know why Social Security and Medicaid is in trouble. Why is it in trouble? Maybe it's the fraud. Just saying. So, yeah, they always say the left, you know, this kind of thing doesn't happen. It's just one apartment complex in Colorado that's being taken over by Venezuelan gangs. What's the problem? The problem is we don't want Venezuelan gangs in my apartment complex. And the thing you keep saying doesn't happen, happened again.
1: Number 4.
15: problem with the Save America Act. Why do Democrats push back on the idea that you have to prove citizenship to vote? What's the problem? Are there just too many illegals in this country voting?
18: It's not an issue that you have undocumented people in mass numbers voting. You know that, Maria. The data doesn't show that. And the challenge is
15: Elections have been lost just by 1,000 votes. 500 votes here, 1,000. So when you say, there aren't large numbers of illegals voting, there shouldn't be any illegals voting. It's against the law.
18: Elections
15: have been lost by a couple of votes. So just to say, it's not a lot, that's not an answer, sir.
0: I like Maria Bartiromo today. That's Mornings with Maria talking to Democrat Ro Khanna. And she's like, what's the problem with the Save America Act? I mean, seriously, like, what is it? Oh, the data doesn't show anything. Like, first of all, if you're doing something illegal and you don't look for it, you're not going to find any data. Do you understand? Like, that's a thing. Like, you could talk about there's no data. Well, if you're not looking for it, it's like, where's the crime? Where's the proof? Well, you're not looking for it. And if you're not looking for it, you're not going to find it. But anyway, elections have been lost by 1,000 votes. It's only one apartment complex, D. Here we go again. It's 1,000 votes. There shouldn't be anybody voting illegally. We can have this argument all day, but at the end of the day, the Save America Act has to pass. We got to figure out a way to get it across the finish line. It has to happen. Full stop.
1: Number three.
19: Pressuring the state's public utilities to provide electricity to millions of homes to award up to $633 million in contracts to LGBT-owned firms. And the state has actually set up an official gay certification program. You have to submit letters from your doctor, letters from your friends, an award from an LGBT organization to qualify to get these special contracts. And it's not only
21: crazy.
19: Outrageous.
21: Is that legal?
19: Yeah. It's not only outrageous, it's also illegal. And look, if you're LGBT, you should have the equal rights, according to everyone else, to compete for these contracts. What's happening is that the government in California is saying that these contracts are only available if you pass their gay certification program, and all heterosexual people are denied these opportunities.
0: Remember, D, we talked about it yesterday, and we're like, no, that's not a thing. They don't have some kind of gay certification in California so that you could be awarded up to $633 million in contracts only for LGBTQ companies, and we just have to make sure you're certified gay, which, you just heard how that gets certified. No, it's a thing. That's what they're doing. Some might say, in California, that seems like it's illegal. Like, how do you do that? And you'd be right. So that was the discussion on Fox News today, where they were talking about this. Christopher Rufo was talking about this very issue. It's not only outrageous, it's illegal. You should be able to compete like every other company should be able to compete. And as he described, no more gay-only contracts, no more race-based contracts. Competence, merit, quality of the product, that's what it should be. We thought it was a joke yesterday, and it's like, what does Joe always say?
22: Not a joke.
0: It's not a joke, everybody.
1: Number two.
23: We'd also like to take a moment to recognize the original inhabitants of the land upon which we are gathered today. We honor the Anishinaabe, the Council of Three Fires, the Ojibwe, the Odawa, and the Potawatomi nations.
0: Are we sure that they're the originals? I mean, what if somebody was before them and they're like, hey, what about us? Yeah, so that's Valerie Jarrett. Valerie Jarrett, like Barack Obama's sidekick for the longest time at the Obama Presidential Center, and wanted to make sure that they honor these other nations and, you know, it's on stolen land. We're talking to you, Barack Obama. Sorry, this is so, let's follow the logic. Barack Obama just built this giant Death Star right here on land that's been stolen. So we just want to recognize that we just built this ugly monstrosity on land that was somebody else's a long, long time ago. We probably shouldn't have built it. As a matter of fact,
2: You got to fly me around like Peter Pan. I don't have a house because I don't want to land on any land specifically and have a house there because it might have been somebody else's land in the past. So just fly me around like Peter Pan all day long, and I'll figure out how to sleep and cook dinner and stuff because I don't know what I could possibly do. So I'm not saying that it was a clown show today there at the Obama Presidential Center with what they were doing, progressively speaking, but... can you get out the big shoes and the red nose for me? It's
1: number one.
3: Great leverage. Will that ultimately lead to a change in behavior? I don't know. I've seen skeptics of the deal. People say the Iranians will never change their behavior. Well, maybe that's true. And if so, they don't get any of the benefits of the bargain. But isn't it worth trying? Isn't it worth seeing whether this incredibly weakened position that the President of the United States has put the Iranians under, whether that motivates them to change their behavior, not just vis-a-vis the West, but vis-a-vis the Middle East? And one of the interesting things about this is, you know, the technical details of this we can, of course, get into. There are going to be any number of opinions about the negotiation, about where it's ultimately going to go. But I tend to think that you should trust the people who know the Iranians the best and who have the most to lose. What are the Gulf Arab states saying about this deal? What are they saying about this deal compared to the JCPOA in 2015? This is the Obama nuclear deal. Well, back then, they hated that deal. They felt like it empowered the Iranians to be bad actors across the region, and of course, that's exactly what happened. They were right about that. What are they saying about the president's peace deal? They're saying this is an amazingly transformative thing for the region because either way, we and the broader region win.
2: That was the Vice President of the United States today, J.D. Vance, who was at the White House press briefing, who was explaining once again that, listen, this is how we win. Either way on this thing, we're going to win. If you're somebody who's like, we should have left Iran alone, that would have been trouble. You could have said, hey, why don't we get boots on the ground? We're not doing boots on the ground. So how about we completely obliterate a lot of what Iran had before, like missiles and ships, fleets, and enriched uranium and the like, and maybe some centrifuges in there and the like. And now we can talk. Why don't we give this a chance? And I'd say he's spot on.
1: Drew's top five.
2: Why don't we give them a chance? Because people, I don't know. Maybe because they like the way things were. You know, the European Union's like the way things were. Certain countries like the way things were. And certain people in this country just don't like Trump. So that's all you need to know. If Trump had anything to do with it, it's got to be bad. Instead of thinking, this seems like a different way. Why don't we try this? And if this doesn't work, well, then we know there's fury right behind us. So just putting that out there. All right, what else we got going on here? So much to get to. Should I get to this story now? I'm going to have to get to this story now. So here's something that people were very surprised about. It's kind of like a woke news story of the day. All right, yeah.
1: This is Woke News Today.
2: Yep.
1: With your host, Drew Steele.
2: Thanks, Biff. You know, there are some people who, for a living, are people who have to wear a uniform. And sometimes they just don't want to wear the uniform because maybe the uniform is just ugly. It's not attractive. It doesn't look good at all. Like, I don't like this. And so they get very upset. Then sometimes said uniform might have a meaning behind it that you don't want to celebrate or champion or promote. And maybe there's a lot of you that are like, I don't want to wear this. And if I have to wear this, I don't want to play your game. Well, apparently that's what took place at York, Pennsylvania's, the baseball team that's there, the minor league team?
21: Announcement late last night saying this decision was made with, quote, great disappointment. They say some of the players refused to wear the special Pride Night jersey, so this game is being treated as a rainout.
2: They refuse to wear the Pride jersey, everybody, so they're going to call it a rainout, but the team is like, we're just not doing this. We're just not going to play.
21: A Pride Night will still go on as scheduled.
2: All right, so they're still going to have a Pride Night. So Pride Night, they had the uniform all scheduled, and everybody's like, I don't want to wear this uniform, and I'm not sure I want to celebrate. What do you want me to celebrate? I don't want to wear the uniform, so can we call it a rainout? And
0: you can still have your Pride Night.
21: So now, this is set to be the 11th annual Pride Night at Wellspan Park. Tonight's game was supposed to be between the Revs and the Southern Maryland Blue Crabs. The special jerseys that some of the players are refusing to wear had rainbow sleeves.
0: So why don't we... They had rainbow sleeves. So why don't we take a look? Let's actually look and see. And if you're not watching NFL Voice News on YouTube, Rumble X, Facebook, and Instagram, let's just do this. Let's put the uniform up on the screen there, so everybody can see that what the uniform looks like. Ah, what is that? Okay, so that is that's the uniform right there. You, I don't know, D. I know you don't want to be added into the conversation, but too bad. I'm adding you in. That's not a very attractive uniform. That's not like a logo that has the rainbow flag on it. Those are like, that's a white baseball jersey with giant
4: rainbow sleeves.
0: With giant rainbow sleeves. And they just didn't want to wear. And so that's that. It does remind people of something. This is Dee's favorite. Remind you of this?
5: Cosmo, thank you.
6: Okay, you're checked in.
5: Yeah, thank you.
6: Here's your AIDS ribbon.
5: No, thanks.
6: You don't want to wear an AIDS ribbon?
5: No.
6: But you have to wear an AIDS ribbon.
5: I have to?
6: Yes.
5: Yes. That's why I don't want to.
6: But everyone wears the ribbon. You must wear the ribbon.
5: What you are? You're a ribbon bully.
6: Hey, you, come back here. Come back here and put this on.
0: Do you remember that?
4: Ribbon bullies and rainbow bullies.
0: That's it. I don't want to wear the ribbon, said Kramer and Seinfeld. I don't want to wear the jersey. Pride night with the big sleeves. I don't want to. You must wear the jersey. So the team's forfeit comes after the MLB issued a warning after San Francisco Giants players wrote Bible verses on their hats. So this is a thing here, that there are people who don't want to wear the ribbon, don't want to wear the jersey. They don't want to be forced into something that they disagree with. Doesn't mean they hate you. It just means they disagree. And sooner or later, this is when the pendulum goes too far on one side. This is what happens. The team is like, I don't want to do this. When you've got men and women sports, and there's too many men in the sport, and there are a lot of teams that are losing because there's a man in the woman's sport, sooner or later, the women have to go, I can't do it anymore. We're going to forfeit because it's not fair. Pendulum swinging.
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24: It's Dave Elliott here on this end of the microphone. I hope you can join us for the Dave Elliott Show Friday edition. We'll be joined by our good friend, columnist and pundit, J.C. Bruce. We'll have something fun to talk about with him. Matt Mangus will be along with local news headlines and live traffic updates, as well as your weekend weather forecast. And I'll give you a chance to win prizes playing What the Heck Is It and the Impossible Question, all 6 to 9, right here. 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
28: Your family, for so long, storytelling with you.
29: Oh,
28: yeah, thank you.
29: Come on.
28: Doris Kearns Goodwin is here. It's great to see you.
29: What can I do for the 800 people
28: Jacob
29: Sobroff. Oh, come on. Now.
28: We're live on MS
29: Now. All right, add a zero to it if you need to.
28: I would say...
2: Hold on a second, D. So that's Tom Hanks. Tom Hanks was at the Obama Death Star today in the otherwise known as the Obama Presidential Center, because it looks like it's from Star Wars, the building. And he was there. And so a reporter sneaks up on him and he's like, hey, what can I do? What can I say for the 800 people watching MS Now? All right, I'll put an extra zero on. Wow. Tom Hanks even mocking MS Now and the fact that nobody watches. That's pretty funny. But anyway, that was about the funniest that we saw out of the Obama presidential. Although there was a whole lot. I don't know. Maybe tomorrow we can play some more. I don't want to play too much of it. I just want to know if it ever got brought up about the fact that there were things going on.
30: Like contractors are claiming they haven't been paid yet for the work on the project.
31: So many of our black contractors are complaining about they have not got their money. But the other side of it, a lot of the black community and the newspapers do not know that these people have not been paid.
2: Yeah, so I wonder if they brought that up. Probably not today, but that's all right. Anyway, what else do we have going on? All right, finishing up with... I know this... Oh, this is what I'll finish up with. Maria Bartiromo, who was talking with Democrat Ro Khanna. Let me see if I can find that video, because it's stellar. Where is it? There it is. So listen to this conversation. We'll probably finish out with this. Yeah. So here comes the conversation with a Democrat about the Save America Act. And, you know, you realize all of these reasons why we can't do this. And Maria is not having any part of it, especially this part.
32: That's the law.
33: Elections
32: have been lost by a couple of votes. So just to say, oh, it's not a lot. That's not an answer, sir.
33: But people have been fear-mongering that when that's not an issue in the election. And the reality is you have cases of women,
32: issue.
33: In the cases of... in the cases of some people who are married, that you want them, if they've changed their name, to go and have to prove that with their birth certificate to a registrar
32: changed their name. Get your birth certificate. You can't vote if you're not an American citizen. Yes, get your birth certificate. Yes, that's exactly right.
33: No problem.
32: I wanted a copy of my birth certificate. I went online. I got the birth certificate. I've got it. It took a week. No problem.
33: You know, I'm proud of my birth certificate because I'm a bicentennial baby born in Philadelphia, but I don't think people should have to go get their birth certificates and go to the registrar. We have a system that is a system that allows people to vote if they're citizens. And by the way,
2: it is Maria Bartiromo's like, I went and I got it. Everything's fine. Well, no, there's people that can't. No, they're going to have to. Like, that's the law. So if we pass the Save America Act and the law says you got to have proof that you're an American citizen, and it might be the birth certificate issue, and there are people that are like, well, I just got married and my name's changed. And so, well, maybe they wouldn't talk like that. I just got married and my name's changed. And so, well, maybe they wouldn't even talk like that. The point is that if you have to go get a birth certificate, go get it. It's impossible. I can't. What do you mean you can't? It's going to take too long. It'll take a week. That's too long. The election's not for 6 months. Go get it. If you really want to vote that bad, and you should want to vote that bad, go get it. It's the law. Yeah, but we don't think you should. That's not an answer. But that is their answer. And it's ridiculous. That's all. All right, we end on that. Sounds good. All right, looking forward to seeing you tomorrow, a Friday-luia to you. Let's get to it. My name is Drew Steele, and this is Florida's Voice.
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4: News this hour from Town Hall. I'm Keith Peters in Washington. President Trump has signed a deal to end the war with Iran.
5: President Trump says he has signed an agreement on ending the war in Iran.
6: Signed, yeah. It's signed. Signed it.
5: Video posted by White House Deputy Chief of Staff Dan Scavino shows the president, attended by Secretary of State Marco Rubio, signing the Memorandum of Understanding just before a glitzy dinner at Versailles with French President Emmanuel Macron.
6: Yes. Bravo.
5: U.S. officials briefing reporters said the plan includes toll-free passage through the Strait of Hormuz for 60 days, a new minimum standard for diluting Iran's highly enriched uranium, and provisions to ensure the territorial integrity of Lebanon. I'm Jennifer King.
4: Iran will also invite International Atomic Energy Agency officials to inspect their nuclear sites, according to the deal. Defense Secretary Pete Hegseth has lashed out at NATO allies and announced a review of U.S. forces in Europe.
8: Defense Secretary Pete Hegseth has criticized NATO allies for not taking more responsibility for their own security. The Pentagon chief announced a six-month Pentagon review of American forces in Europe to ensure NATO moves towards Europe leading its own defense. Speaking in Brussels on Thursday, Hegseth called it shameful that European allies denied U.S. forces access to bases for attacks on Iran. He emphasized the need for a new upgraded NATO, which he called NATO 3.0.
7: NATO 3.0 is post-Cold War recognition that it needs to go back to a real hardline military alliance.
8: I'm Karen Shamas.
4: Good day on Wall Street. The arrow's all up. The Dow advancing by 72 points. The NASDAQ rose 496. The S&P up by 80. More at townhall.com.
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15: Stocks closed higher on Wall Street, taking back most of their losses from a day earlier. They were driven by anticipation that the Federal Reserve will likely raise interest rates this year in an effort to fight inflation. The S&P 500 rose 1.1%. The Dow added 0.1%. The NASDAQ Composite jumped 1.9%. Crude oil prices wavered after the United States and Iran signed an agreement to end their war and reopen the Strait of Hormuz to oil tanker traffic. It is now open. Treasury yields eased in the bond market. The Dow gaining 72 points today to finish at 51,564. The NASDAQ was up 496 to 26,517. The S&P 500 added 80 to 7,500. For the Wall Street Business Report, I'm John Scott.
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12: I'm glad to have you. Thanks. I appreciate you stopping by the Joe Pags Show for your Thursday. Thanks a lot for being here. There's a lot going on. There's a lot to get to. We've got the Vice President and the Secretary of War. You've got them talking about this new deal, this MOU. And yes, those of a certain age would say, S.E., Mickey Mouse, bop-a-bop-a-bop-a-bop-a-bop. I don't know how the song goes. Anyway, so the MOU, the Memorandum of Understanding. So now we're getting a better understanding of exactly what's in there. And again, neither Pete Hegseth nor J.D. Vance is saying anything different than I said yesterday, other than there's this big performative thing that's tied to it. They don't perform. They don't get any of this stuff. Good. That's the way it should be. And again, this is not the final deal. Maybe they lay all this out and then say, okay, this isn't the final deal. This is the stuff that's on the table. What are you, Iran, willing to do to get all this stuff that we're offering? The vice president continued.
13: You know, I've seen skeptics of the deal. People say the Iranians will never change their behavior. Well, maybe that's true. And if so, they don't get any of the benefits of the bargain. But isn't it worth trying? Isn't it worth seeing whether this incredibly weakened position that the President of the United States has put the Iranians under, whether that motivates them to change their behavior, not just vis-a-vis the West, but vis-a-vis the Middle East? And one of the interesting things about this is, you know, the technical details of this we can, of course, get into. There are going to be any number of opinions about the negotiation, about where it's ultimately going to go. But I tend to think that you should trust the people who know the Iranians the best and who have the most to lose.

0: What are the Gulf Arab states saying about this deal? What are they saying about this deal compared to the JCPOA in 2015? This is the Obama nuclear deal. Well, back then, they hated that deal. They felt like it empowered the Iranians to be bad actors across the region, and of course, that's exactly what happened. They were right about that. What are they saying about the president's peace deal? They're saying this is an amazingly transformative thing for the region, because either way, we and the broader region win. Iran is weakened, their nuclear program destroyed, their economy in desperate straits, and if they change their behavior, big things are going to happen for Iran and for the world. If they don't, no skin off our backs. Either way, we win, and that's the way the president has set up this deal and this negotiation.
1: Is there a better understanding now? I think I did a pretty good job yesterday of explaining it, of reading the sections of it. And again, yes, in the MOU, they absolutely get $300 billion. Not from us. Doesn't say they're getting it from us. And the president was asked yesterday, is it from other countries in the Middle East, or are you asking them to? He said, I'm not asking them to, but if they want to, they can. Then I had some people in my chat say, no, that's Iranian money. Well, nobody said that, not in the soundbites that I've seen. So the $300 billion is there. It's on the table. It's a carrot. If they perform the right way, they'll have access to that. We'll find out who it's coming from eventually, I guess. The sanctions being lifted. Again, another carrot that's on the table. You can get that if you do this. And if it's going to be tied directly to performance and tied directly to actions, I'm here for it. If it's just you get this if you open the strait, or you get this if you get rid of the mines, or you get this if you don't charge tolls, that's another thing. When we come back, I'm going to tell you the diversity in gas prices I saw today while driving around, because I assume that they're going to be very, very low, and some places they were. In other places, they weren't. Either they're getting the memo late or something. Your thoughts as well. 833-JOE-PAGS. 833-563-7247. Stay here.
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0: to debate to get his you know, his JD. And JD Vance does not stand for juris, you know, doctorate. But at the end of the day, this guy had to go through it, and he came from Appalachia, and he came from a single parent home. His grandmother raised him. His mother was a drug addict, didn't know his dad, whatever. And he somehow goes to Yale, and he's somehow the vice president of the United States. He somehow was a senator out of Ohio. This guy has been through the mud. He has been through roll up your sleeves, put on the work gloves, and get in there and get bloodied. I don't see Kamala Harris, who's been privileged since birth. And there's nothing wrong with being privileged, unless you're an arrogant jerk like she is. Nothing wrong with that. She claims she's from a middle class family and she didn't have this and didn't have that. It's all BS. JD Vance would take her apart in a debate. And I would love to see that happen. That's why I'm saying I really do want her to be the nominee, because we saw what she did with $2 billion. Now, she might be able to raise more than $2 billion next time, or those people who spent all that money might say, dude, it didn't work out last time and we gave you all this money. I mean, millions of dollars to Oprah, millions of dollars for Megan Thee Stallion and everybody else and Beyonce to show up, or thousands anyway, and it still didn't help. She still lost. Now, did she get over 70 million votes? Yes. Is that a lot of votes? Hell yes. It's a lot of votes. But I like my chances against her than some of these other people that aren't as known and didn't fail as openly as she did. 833-JOE-PAGS, joepags.com. Scroll down, click on contact. Sean Spicer, former White House press secretary. When we come back, stay here.
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